0: comments from a couple years ago.
1: You're taking a little bit of grief from what you said about Jalen Brunson.
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0: No do-overs. 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No more Mr. Nice Guy. 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
1: 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Tonight, game number 6, OKC and San Antonio. Not looking like there's going to be a 6th game and Carolina-Montreal in the NHL as Carolina's up 3-1 with a 4-0 victory over the Canadiens last night. 3 goals in the first 3 minutes. And correct me if I'm wrong, the Hurricanes, shout out to 99.9, the fan in Raleigh carrying the games. Our crew there, Adam Gold, Victoria, everybody down there, 11-2 in the playoffs. 11-2, not so bad. Rod Brind'Amour has done a great job as a head coach, and he did a great job with us here on Unsportsmanlike. All right, so we got game 6 tonight. The numbers that are in front of SGA are insane. If he pulls this off, if they pull it off, if he wins the championship, if they win the championship, and if he's the finals MVP, in the LeBron-Steph era, does he have the third best resume all of a sudden on ZipRecruiter? Jerry in Vegas at 888-SAY-ES.

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0: All right. Hey, there we go. Hey, good morning, everybody. Edwin, can you hear me?
1: I can hear you great.
0: All right, good. Hello, people of Earth. Hello, San Antonio. It is the Morning Huddle 94.1 San Antonio Sports Star. I am AJ. He is Rob Thompson, who is not on a microphone right now. He's joining me silently for the time being. He's having some trouble with his voice. We're trying to inject him with some tea and hoping that he can join us a little bit later on in the program. It is a game day here in San Antonio. It is hopefully not the last game day of the season, but that is a real possibility. The Spurs' backs are against the wall for the first time this postseason. They face an elimination game instead of just being on the other side of one for the first time this postseason. And they face it against the best team in the world. So this is it's a scary night. If you have been enjoying this Spurs ride as we have, and the at least the series shifts back here to San Antonio for the game. But something's got to give, something's got to change, because what they did two nights ago is certainly not good enough to earn themselves a spot in the NBA Finals. Edwin Hafner on the other side of the glass, although not the other side of the glass. Vic Brown has the day off today.
2: And tomorrow.
0: And tomorrow, that is true. Edwin is not only on the other side of the glass, he's on the other side of the building. I don't know why no one thought of this before, but I said, hey, we have a studio-capable room that's got air conditioning in it. Why don't we do our show there? And you know what? They said, you know, that's a good idea. So here we are today in, I would even say, almost uncomfortable level of air conditioning. Which I'll take that versus the uncomfortable level of not having air conditioning. But we are in the Alamo Lounge. That's what it's called, right? Alamo Lounge. The Alamo Lounge. I don't believe has a sponsor name, but it one day could have a sponsor name.
3: I don't know if this is on.
0: Oh, it is. Hello, Rob.
3: This is me at full volume.
0: Yeah, Robert. Robert actually gargled thumbtacks last night, and it did not go his way.
3: This is one of those, he sounds better than he looks better than he sounds. I don't feel bad.
0: You don't feel bad, but your voice just, it's like you yelled all night.
3: Like I was watching Spurs games all night, I guess.
0: Did you get into a shouting match with your wife, your lovely wife, Kelly?
3: She was not upset when I got up. She was sleeping well.
0: Huh.
3: But I guess I had a night argument.
0: Well, that is very unfortunate.
3: And I know I hate hearing people that sound like this.
0: Well, we'll...
3: So I'm going to be an innocent bystander as much as possible.
0: Okay. Yeah, we'll use you in limited roles today. We will. One role, I've got to figure out how to get onto my computer here so I can talk to the guys on YouTube.
3: I can get that.
0: In a shocking development... We're having technical difficulties already this morning. I know this seems unprecedented for our station, but every once in a while, things go awry for us here. The game tonight, the Spurs are favored, despite being down 3-2. They are hovering around a 3-3.5 point favorite, depending on the book that you look at. Looks like more 3.5s than 3s now. So there was some early money coming on Oklahoma City. That's evened out. So looks settled around 3.5 now. And to me, this all boils down to, do you think what we saw in Game 5 was the Spurs losing their legs? And that's kind of where I think Rob and I were differing on this. Rob yesterday said that he thought the Spurs would take Game 6 and then make it back to Oklahoma City. I think their legs are gone. I thought that they were tired. I thought they looked just out of gas. And one day off, he's not going to fix that. And with the minutes load that they have put on their core guys, it's just overwhelming. And this is part of the process when you are a young team. It's learning how many minutes do you play your stars in the playoffs, when do you rest your stars in the playoffs, how many minutes do you have to get off the bench. And I think that Mitch may have overestimated the amount of minutes he could get out of his key rotation guys, and there probably should have been maybe one more guy that he found a way to squeeze into the circle of trust, because again, in game five, it just felt like they were on jelly legs. And it will help coming home. Certainly, the Spurs, if you remember game four, they looked like juggernauts in this building. And if they can bring that same kind of energy, bring that same kind of the fans also had great energy, but if they can bring that same kind of play, the likelihood of that just seems so far fetched after what we saw in game five. Like, you know what I mean? The defensive effort was there in game four. It was not in game five. They held the Thunder under 90 points. The Thunder don't get held under 100 points ever, and they got held to what, 82. It was one of I got to give credit both ways. It was a horrific shooting night for Oklahoma City, and it was an excellent defensive night for the Spurs. But that feels like so long ago now after game five. It is my big concern that they will look more like the most recent version than what we saw here in game four. Either way, after tonight, we'll know if there's a game seven on Saturday, or if we could start getting ready for next week's NBA Finals between the Thunder and the Knicks, which, as some people pointed out yesterday, the NBA shop already had Knicks Thunder Finals. They had them in the finals already on NBA.com. Like, oh, you want to buy gear from your NBA Finals team?
3: That's just not right.
0: It's not right.
3: That's locker room material right
0: man.
3: There.
0: But, yeah, the Spurs, one thing I know about this team, and one thing I know about young teams, is even young teams don't know when they're beat, and that is a beautiful thing. And I expect the Spurs to at least come out with some fight tonight. Whether or not it's going to be able to hold up, that's a different story.
3: It's all going to come down to the T-shirt.
0: What T-shirt's on the back of the shirt? Oh, the chairs?
3: It's really going to come down to that.
0: That could be what it is.
3: That's the tiebreaker.
0: I'm tempted to go to the game just to get my free T-shirt and then try and go back home and watch the game on television. But it's a bit of a drive for me. I'm such a baby. I'm so spoiled also. Like, I know I'm lucky that I can go to every Spurs game of the season if I want and sit in my cozy seat and watch the game, then go hang out in the locker room after all these things. It's just such a, it is such a task to park and I know the fans do it every game.
3: Yeah, I've said this in mixed company before. It doesn't go over to the common man.
0: I know.
3: What the hell are you talking about? You have a free ticket, free parking, and free food
0: every home game.
3: And it's too much work to get out of bed.
0: Why am I the way that I am?
3: Well, we're jaded. And also, I get more from the television broadcast.
0: I do too.
3: And this is about the gente. This is about y'all. This ain't about me. About y'all. Because I get more for you if I watch it on TV than when I'm at the game.
0: Well, and let me put on my spoiled man hat. Our seats for these NBA Western Conference Finals are not
3: where we
0: normally sit.
3: We've been relegated.
0: The French, I would blame the French, but I walked by where our normal seats are. Those are now ticketed seats.
3: Oh, they're paid. All right.
0: Okay. So it's not like the French media is getting those seats. That's where all the media is up in the high rise, and those seats are high dollar seats because they've got a little table in front of them.
3: It's mezzanine level.
0: And I think they've got a server coming to those tables.
3: Well, I can tell you this: this has never happened before.
0: Oh, well.
3: Our seats have never been moved up to the top.
0: Really?
3: Never.
0: You know what? It's funny you say that. And this was so long ago. But the very first NBA Finals that I ever covered was the Spurs and the Cavaliers. Mm-hmm. And I lived in Austin, worked in Austin at the time. And when I tell you, my seats for the game were on the baseline.
3: Yeah.
0: Like maybe 7 or 8 rows up.
3: Yeah.
0: Like I might be misremembering. I think I might have had like a chair in front of the stands. Like
3: I bet you did.
0: That like it was a specially like they brought out chairs.
3: And
0: it is funny how the world's changed.
3: This was 07, right?
0: Yeah.
3: Yeah, that was when we still had baseline coverage, and you know this was at the end kind of the run. It wasn't like we were new to it. It was that we've never been supplanted. We've never had the coverage because of Wimby that we have now.
0: There are I'm telling you, up in the in our new seating area, there is Latin media, which there always is at the Spurs games. But there's French media.
3: Asian perimeter media.
0: I was going to say, there's Asian, like Chinese media. They're doing broadcasts in Chinese. Like, I'm not talking about there's a Chinese guy covering the game.
3: No, this is.
0: I'm talking about there's a Chinese news crew mm-hmm. with a Chinese lady speaking in Chinese on a camera, like a full blown broadcast going. Before the games.
3: And it's going out in more than one language. I mean, easy at the Chinese. So I don't know all the different languages, but there's more than one language being spoken by the Chinese contingent. There's a lot of people.
0: There are several broadcasts going while, you know, like.
3: But still.
0: Yeah. I mean, it is a fascinating thing that what's going on here. But I am curious to see how the game goes tonight, and I'm also curious to see If the Spurs season ends tonight, how Spurs fans view the NBA Finals. I've got a feeling that there's going to be it's hard for me to imagine Spurs fan turning into New York Knicks fan, just because the New York Knicks are like the antithesis of the Spurs. But everyone is so angry right now with Oklahoma City, I think that's what we're going to see.
3: Those that are left. So in my memory, when we lose in the Western Conference Finals, and we have, it's almost too painful to watch.
0: Okay.
3: You know what I mean? You might watch the last game of the year, but when you know you should have beat a better team, you were the better team and you lost. And that's happened both ways. We lost some years and we weren't.
0: It's about that before this season started. I expect these two teams will play in the playoffs.
3: Yes, sir.

0: Oklahoma City before this year never had to address the Spurs because
1: they weren't in the playoffs.
0: Well, like it was.
1: But Tim's very last game was in the playoffs against OKC up there. So they ended Tim's career, and over the last second half of the 2000s, they've owned this thing.
0: Now, yeah.
1: Prior, they always felt like our little brother because Sam Presti came from here. So everything they did, and, you know, they were competitive, but we always beat them until, you know, the Serge Ibaka years. And it's funny, I mentioned him over the other three, over the Russells, but I just remember the Serge and Tim kind of going back at it at the end of the years. They've owned it, so they look at us as a rival, but kind of as a little brother, which is a very weird thing to think about.
0: Yeah, well, we'll see what the opinion is after tonight or after this series. All right, let's take a quick break. We will be right back. It is the Morning Huddle live from the Alamo Lounge, the air conditioned Alamo Lounge, on a small Friday here, 94.1 San Antonio Sports Star.
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3: Good morning. As you head into your early morning commute, 281 northbound St. Mary's, that's a stall. It's off to the shoulder. 35 southbound O'Connor to Wheatner, about a 15-minute commute. That's due to road work, slow from Wheaterstein. Northbound 35 O'Connor to Judson, that has you stop and go from Walsum. And road work 35 northbound at Walsum, a little bit of a delay through the area. I-10 upper level westbound Frio, ongoing road work with two right lanes closed. Now, if you guys see something we're not talking about, call us on the traffic tip line. We'll check it out. 210-785-2601. I'm Debbie Alcacer, KTSA, Time Saver Traffic.
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4: Painfully obvious that Edwin has messed with my computer when I was at home asleep. It's quite frankly the only explanation for what's going on here, Rob. It doesn't even want me to have... It doesn't want me to have even the option to select a Wi-Fi network.
5: It's part of our new security firewall.
4: It is very, very safe.
5: We don't allow any access by anybody.
4: We're going to go with the restart function and see how that works out. I'm sure it's going to be outstanding. All right. I do want to talk about things other than the game tonight. We will talk some Spurs as the day goes on. I do want to get your thoughts, though. Are you still standing by the Spurs win tonight?
5: I do.
4: Do you not have the same worries I do about...
5: I have all of those worries. But the one thing I fall back on, most recent Cleveland game withheld, the hardest thing to do in sports is to close a team out at home.
4: Yeah.
5: Because that last 8 minutes of the fourth quarter, when you're out of gas at Oklahoma City, you're playing for your mama, you're playing for your kids, everybody you know is in the building. You're just trying to forestall the inevitable, and it's kind of like you get one good day before you die. You know, when you're in hospice and suddenly pops up walking around and everybody's like, oh, he's better. Like, uh-oh, no, it's not. This will be the very end. You get that last gasp, and I think that this team is young enough to find the energy. Now, I don't know if they're young enough to find the energy and the intelligent activity. Not just activity, but intelligent activity to beat a great basketball team who smells blood. Do you have that? That's the test. I think physically, the crowd and the last of it will be enough to get them moving. Do they? But it can't be energy and failed activity. Just because you're running around doesn't mean you're doing anything right. So they can't foul. They're going to have to keep the turnovers down just like before and then go back and do it knowing that the very next step could be their last.
4: I think it's funny going back to yesterday. We're talking about Jalen Brunson, and I think there's a bit of an overreaction to what Jalen Brunson's done in these playoffs, whereas I think there might be an overreaction if Wimby has a game like he did yesterday or 2 days ago. If he has a repeat of that, I think there will be an overreaction. But I also believe that it will be a reaction because people here have known about Wimby. The national media has kind of figured Wimby out this year, like that he's already where he's, you know, he's already this thing that everybody thought he was going to eventually be. If he has another game like he did 2 days ago, the people will turn on him in a hurry.
5: Well, I don't think they'll turn on him, but I do think there'll be lots of questions. The real worry for me is not the physical and the game play, because he's 22. This first time he's been here and he's gone taking this team further than, you know, expected. He's playing 45 minutes a game when required. I mean, he's had phenomenal closeout games. It's the neck up stuff that I think is going to be the worry, because repeatedly when pressure has been applied to him, he lashes out. He throws an elbow. He acts like a 22-year-old kid. And then you start getting thrown into the Draymond Green area. where if I pressure him, if I push on him, he going to do something stupid. And he's going to have to overcome that. I think we'll turn on him there, but physically we've seen him do things that enough people have watched him do in the last week and a half, things they've never seen done before. Well, I think they'll look at him physically like, oh my God, the league and the world has changed. But mentally, I don't know about you. And that might be the worst kind of reputation to get.
4: Well, I mean, there are people who, I mean, James Harden, no one's questioned what he can do physically.
5: Right.
4: It's not been a question.
5: So you don't want to become that guy.
4: And I know it's his first playoff appearance, but we're all, because Wimby's been, you know, I went fast-tracked into being, I mean, he was third in the MVP voting this year. There is pressure that comes with that. And if he goes out laying two eggs in a row in the playoffs, people will go, oh, well, that's cute regular season stuff.
5: And let me be real here. Behind closed doors, if I'm Brian Wright and I'm Coach Mitch, I kind of want that.
4: Ooh.
5: Oh, I do. I want him to wake up, and I want him to kind of be the villain. And I want him to wake up every day knowing I got to get bigger, badder, and stronger.
4: So this, you're hoping that if they do lose this series, it's like when the Joker fell into the vat of acid in the original
5: Batman. I want him to be.
4: This is his origin story.
5: And seriously, if you do come back and you do become, like I've been saying all year, you're going to be the most hated man in basketball. It's just a matter of time.
4: Shea has a healthy lead now.
5: You know, and that's the other part of this. I do think, as far as reputation and what's going to come out of this year, the discussion is going to be Shea and the reffing.
4: Yeah.
5: Far more than anything about Wimby. But I do think Wimby, with the lash out and what appeared to be putting a hit out on Jared McCain with Plumlee at the end of the game, which is a crazy, I've never seen that. He's going to get a reputation as a bad dude. And maybe let's adopt it. Let's adapt to it. Let's own it. And dude, go to work and be the freaking villain. Be Andre the Giant, man. The whole world hates you. Be that guy, because right now, especially if we get to kick you on the way out the door.
4: Yeah.
5: Like he gets hammered tonight and you look embarrassingly slow and tired. Yeah, brother, you have to go to work, because now everybody knows not only the prescription, we know the refs will allow the prescription to be applied.
4: Yep. Well, I think eventually he'll start getting calls that he's not getting now. I think you've got to pass.
5: We got to get through it.
4: I keep saying, man, you got to pass a test before you start getting that superstar treatment.
5: But if refs know that they can press your buttons till you fling an elbow and do something stupid and headbutt a dude, they're going to let it go that far, because do you want to play today? Do you want to play? Because you're going to have to play with my rules today. That's the Tony Brothers method. So they let that stuff go because they too have a perspective on these players.
4: All right, we'll talk more Spurs as the day goes on. We'll be right back. It's the Morning Huddle 94.1.
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2: Good morning. As you head into your early morning commute, 281 northbound St. Mary's, that's a stall. It's off to the shoulder. 35 southbound O'Connor to Wiedner, about a 15-minute commute. That's due to road work. Slow from Wiederstein. Northbound 35 O'Connor to Judson, that has you stop and go from Walsum. And road work 35 northbound at Walsum. A little bit of a delay through the area. I-10 upper level westbound Frio, ongoing road work with two right lanes closed. Now, if you guys see something we're not talking about, call us on the traffic tip line. We'll check it out. 210-785-2600. I'm Debbie Alcacer, KTSA, Time Saver Traffic.
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0: Edwin.
1: You ready? You know he's dancing in the dark.
2: Oh, don't know the words.
1: Oh, I was like, good gracious ass bodacious. Hey, come on.
3: How was Milwaukee?
2: It was great.
1: Edwin, okay, what'd
2: you
1: do there?
2: The Brewers lost, so I'm 0-4 when I go to the games.
3: Good.
1: Oh, my. Well, you are a bad luck charm. That's
3: good
1: unfortunate.
3: Beer.
2: I mean, they play the Dodgers.
1: How many beers did you have?
2: None, and they stopped selling beer at 9 o'clock in Milwaukee. Apparently.
1: Oh no!
3: Not seventh inning, but 9 o'clock.
2: Yeah, for whatever reason, out of all the places, they stopped selling beer at 9 in Milwaukee.
1: That is odd. I really do think, though, if you go to a baseball game and you don't have a beer, you're probably the reason they lost.
3: I was going
1: to
3: say the same.
1: I mean, I'm not trying to put it all on you, but did your dad have a beer?
2: No, we had popcorn.
1: Eh, that's not going
3: to
1: get the job done.
3: You either have to have
1: especially against the Dodgers.
3: And a brat or two Leinen Kugels.
1: Yeah.
3: Don't win.
1: Something like that. Well, I wish I could. I saw some people are calling you Mitch Johnson on the YouTube. I wish I could pull it up, but Wi-Fi is no longer an option on my laptop here, so I'm not sure what the hell to do.
3: The firewall's pretty strong in here.
1: Clearly. We'll talk more Spurs a little bit later on in the show. I don't want to beat the horse dead early on in the program because and I know it's a big day and I know everybody is excited about the game, but I think there's only so much we can talk about it. I did want to talk about the college football playoff discussion and what Kirby Smart said yesterday.
3: Look out.
1: Is like
3: look out.
1: This we've heard some guys make some waves. Now we're starting to see some splashes. And if you haven't heard, right now college football spring meetings are going on and everybody's talking about expansion, going to 24 teams, whatever. Kirby Smart said, if an agreement can't be reached on expansion, spending in the NIL era and beyond, that maybe the SEC would be better off going out on their own. He said, I've said this for a long time to our president. I've been a huge advocate that if we can't find rules that everybody plays by, then we should play by our own. I'm not afraid of that. I'm not afraid to break away and say that our conference is strong enough to go out and play, which he's basically saying the SEC would secede from the NCAA. Right now what it seems like is the Big Ten, the ACC, the Big 12, and Notre Dame are all for expanding to 24 teams. The SEC says, we don't need to do that. Like, why? Now, last week, Jerry Moorhead, who's the Georgia president, said that if federal legislation isn't enacted to curb the anarchy in the sport, he's prepared to be ready to vote on creating an SEC mechanism and SEC rules. That's what we have to do. He says, he likes the idea that that there would be, you know, that there would be a rule set that is fair for everybody and balanced for everybody. But I mean, what they're really trying to say is we want to be rewarded for being as dominant as we are, and we're not looking to give handouts
3: to the little schools. And not only that, we're tired of losing my second stringers to be first stringers in the Big 12.
1: Yeah.
3: You know what I mean? I'm tired of those dudes leaving here and going there. And when there's more competition, the prices are going up. Well, there's a lot of, if we can eliminate 100 schools from competition for the NIL, our prices come back down so it won't be nearly as expensive. There's that. There is the strange argument. This is why this feels very much like the Cold War between the Big Ten and the SEC. Because the Big Ten is still looked at, I think in most eyes, as the second strongest conference.
1: Yeah.
3: But by the scoreboard, by national championships most recently, the Big Ten, and in playoff and bowl games, has beaten the SEC fairly consistently. But I think wherever the SEC goes, they will pull college football with it.
1: No doubt.
3: So whatever
1: and the
3: they
1: Big Ten
3: do,
1: can't say that.
3: No, they can't. So I think the 24 team, that's going to happen. But they're going to have to come up with some serious guardrails about everything that Kirby Smart brought up. Because the coaches are sick of it. And they know they don't need it. They don't need the Big Ten. We got the TV. We got the love. We are only going to get bigger. And if we leave, I promise you, the Big 12 is going to sit with us. I promise you, the ACC is going to sit with us. Big 10, if you want to be left behind, feel free. And I even though the numbers say you shouldn't be able to do that, I do think Greg Sankey is kind of tap dancing around the fact that it's a game of chicken.
1: Now, we've seen this happen recently with golf.
3: Yeah, and it did not work out. A little, but I do agree it's very akin in the new guard and the old guard and what was and what is. The difference would be it's more like the Big Ten would be the livers if everybody left.
1: I don't think everyone – like the Big Ten is in agreement with the Big 12 and the ACC. The SEC saying if this were to happen, they're saying we're not playing by NCAA rules. Right. We're not playing for your trophy. We're playing for our own thing now.
3: Right. But what I'm saying is while the Big 12 and the ACC are sitting with the Big Ten now, once the SEC says we're leaving, trust me, the Big Ten and the Big 12 will reevaluate, or the Big 12 and the ACC will reevaluate their place in the world.
1: But by then, I think it's too late.
3: Well, I think they'll dive in. I do think they're not going to let the SEC and this monster leave them. Even if they're not the locomotive on the train,
1: right.
3: You want to be on the train. Because this, despite scoreboard and national championships, the SEC is the cash cow of college sports.
1: It is.
3: It just is. All the way through baseball and every sport, they lead the way. And even though the Big Ten has said, or the Big 12 is, I like the way the Big Ten's thinking. We want all that. No. When the SEC decides we want that, you're a fool if you don't get on the train.
1: And this is what you've got to understand. When the time comes and you're playing national championship games every year that don't involve Alabama or Georgia or Florida or Texas or Tennessee, all of the biggest brands in sports.
3: I hate that you left A&M off that, but it's deserved. But you're right. I mean, like, we expect certain things on January the 2nd, and if there's no SEC teams there, you don't feel like it's a true title. It's like the Intercontinental Championship.
1: That's what it is. And also keep in mind, and this is what Morehead said, if we could support things financially, I'm talking about all the sports, and do it by our own rules, I'd be for that. Now imagine the college basketball national championship, the field of 68 or whatever, 76, whatever it's going to be now, without Kentucky, without Florida. Now
3: it's
1: suddenly
3: real easy to go, I'm sitting with the Big Ten. So you realize, wait a minute.
1: Exactly. It's so easy to say. Everybody's like, okay, non-SEC guy says, go ahead. And me, as someone who, I don't have a team that I cheer for, so I don't really, I don't have a dog in the fight per se. I'm so much more interested in SEC football than I am in any other football. It's just a better product.
3: It is, day in and day out. And as an alumni of a school that just jumped ship, that left all that was sacred.
1: Yeah,
3: I mean, we left everything. It was like our house burnt down. I mean, all our memories are in a back corner. It ain't that bad, bro. There's bigger and better world out there. And I think the SEC is on the forefront of where college sports is going to be. They are going to set the trend, and everybody will get behind them. Now, I think this is a volley. I think this is a shot fired by Kirby Smart. I don't think they're ready to run today. And they can't, quite frankly. But I do think it's put all the other conferences on notice. We better pay attention to what the SEC wants. Because if we just act in our own self-interest despite them, they will pack up and leave.
1: Yeah. And everybody, and again, it's real easy right now to say, okay, go ahead.
3: Go. Well, all right.
1: We'll see. When they start pulling TV, like when TV decides to who do we want to roll with, they're going to look at ratings. And they're going to go, this is an easy decision.
3: Yes, and let us exit. You know, I'd rather have the third best SEC game than the second best any other conference game.
1: Yes.
3: Any other conference game. And most of the time, my second best conference game will be better than your first best conference game every week.
1: Unless Ohio State or Michigan are playing.
3: That's it. I mean, there's five other schools across the country that might be able to put up some kind of fight.
1: And all you got to do is counter-program that. Oh, Ohio State, Michigan are playing today, so are Georgia, Bama.
3: Exactly. So, I find it funny that the Big 12 and the ACC are sitting cross-legged with the Big 10, like, yeah. And then wait till we get up and walk out of the room. Who are you going to sit next to? Because let me tell you, the Big 10 does not give a crap about you guys either.
1: No. No, the Big Ten is... They're cutting off their nose to spite their face. They're so desperate to be seen as an equal with the SEC that they're going to make themselves a lesser. They're going to make, if this were to happen, because the Big Ten would then be in the left behinds where it's like,
3: yes.
1: You know, it's almost like when Oklahoma and Texas left the Big 12 and Oklahoma State was like, you're not going to leave.
3: You can't leave.
1: You're not going to leave. And then they left, and now it's like Oklahoma State's going like, oh,
3: well
1: that really did happen. They can't believe it. But now you're stuck, and you're a lesser.
3: Yeah, and in the evolution of football, in the orbit of things come and go, the case of Nebraska should terrify every high-end D1 program. How quickly you can go from national championship expectations to being an also-ran, maybe kind of school in a conference that you don't feel you belong in a world that you just don't fit in, that has left you behind, and there is no future.
1: And,
3: there is no future for Nebraska.
1: And quite frankly, the reason why they left the Big 12 is not dissimilar to why A&M left the Big 12. They didn't feel like they were getting a fair shake. And other teams were getting special treatment, which they were.
3: They were a newcomer to the Big 12. I mean, they had arrived from the Big 8. They never found their home once that conference fell apart. They could not find a place where they could recruit comfortably from, travel easily to, and continue to win. And they kept landing in conferences that were sucking all the talent, where they used to be able to draw pretty comfortably in the Big 8. They had OU as the foil. They had a coach with a national reputation that, you know, you could get kids to Omaha. Now you can't get kids to Omaha. I don't care how much money you pay them. You're just always going to be an also-ran school. And every AD and college president needs to look at Nebraska as the poster child for wrong decisions.
1: Yep. All right. We'll be right back. Wrap up the first hour of the program. It's some more on Huddle 94.1.
0: If you miss the Blitz with Jason and Joe, then you miss this.
4: My head just exploded silently.
5: Uh-huh.
4: Chris Broussard. All right, on his show, whatever his show is. This is an absolute must-win for the Oklahoma City Thunder. Game one is a must-win, Chris? Are you kidding me?
6: An absolute must-win.
4: This is an absolute must-win for the Oklahoma City Thunder. Because he says the Spurs will gain a psychological edge.
6: All right, and if Oklahoma City wins, won't they have the psychological edge?
4: What,
6: Ryan Eagle? Come on.
4: It's game one. Is it not a best of seven?
6: It is. Now, that's dumb. You're right. Your head should explode out loud.
4: It just did. Chris Broussard is much better than that. An absolute must win. Please.
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0: Dude, didn't you tell me, was it you that told me this? Kyle Busch won a race like
1: just in the last week of 10 days. Yeah, a truck race. One of those Saturday races before the Sunday he was driving a truck.
0: So they say, according to the death certificate, what started as a sinus infection eventually turned into a severe bilateral bacterial pneumonia that progressed into sepsis and other life-threatening complications.
1: What? I was diagnosed with a sinus infection on Friday.
0: Well,
1: feeling a little sepsis-y.
0: Yes. It could spiral into disseminated intravascular coagulation, which you sound coagulated.
1: It itches, too.
0: It's a dangerous disorder that causes abnormal blood clotting and bleeding throughout the body, leading to hemorrhagic shock. Hemorrhagic? I've never even seen that word before.
1: That's bloodborne.
0: Ooh. In the days before his death, he experienced shortness of breath and was coughing up blood. A 911 call revealed he became unresponsive while using a racing simulator at a training facility on May 20th, and then he died the next day. Friends and fellow drivers said Busch looked noticeably ill during race weekends, though he continued competing and even won the race shortly before his death, the Truck Series race.
1: You mean he came to work sick?
0: Yes. He battled through. And he won.
1: Died.
0: And then he died.
1: Well, uh-oh.
0: I don't understand how this thing. They're saying this thing went on.
1: That big red though.
0: Well, oh yeah, you've.
1: I got my script.
0: Yeah, you've got the healthy stuff. That's your medicine. You're in Houston. They call that the scissor.
1: I got the scissor.
0: That's San Antonio scissor, right there.
1: I got an egg under my chair, so I've already gotten my prescription.
0: No, I mean it's fascinating to me that this dude was basically dying and still showing up at work every day. Like,
1: you know, there's that audio of him pulling in after his last NASCAR race. I didn't win, but he was pulling into the pits, and he was already calling for a doctor. He said, I need the doc. I'm going to need a shot. Man.
0: Damn.
1: He was dead 3 days later.
0: That's crazy, man. I'm not sure. I mean, I guess they had the 911 call once he was unresponsive, but did he never go in to see someone before this?
1: Like, it appears that they treated the sinus infection, but the bacterial end of it, the sepsis part, when you get it, it's kind of I was trying to find the best word for it, but when you watch like mitosis, where it goes from 2 to 4, 4 to 8,
0: yeah,
1: it blows up. It's a bacteria. You've experienced it recently.
0: So
1: that bacterial infection, it goes fast and you sink fast.
0: Yeah, my wife had a blood infection, is still taking antibiotics for it. And when she went to the hospital, and they figured out that that's what it was. There's like an alert that sounds in the hospital, like sepsis alert. Mm. And they're like, if there's a possibility that sepsis exists, the hospital goes crazy because it is like the leading killer in hospitals. This is dangerous stuff. But the idea that he had this and had no idea?
1: Well, I think he had the beginnings of it, but he let it go way too long, and his body was obviously so weak, it just gave up.
0: It sounds like you.
1: I'm fighting to the end, brother. Fighting to the end.
0: This could be Mitch Johnson, even.
1: This is one of those. This is one of those Mitch Johnson kind of moments.
0: So hopefully, this is like a. They're hoping this is a kind of a wake up call to people who, you know, when you think you're just battling through a little sickness, if it lasts more than a couple days, you need to go get it checked out because
1: it's such a try at 41. 41.
0: Yeah. It's crazy. Like, it's funny when you said Kyle Busch, I was thinking like Kyle Busch, that sounds like a name from the past, but it's because NASCAR drivers drive for so long.
1: They do. And he started so young. When I worked at EA Sports way back when in the aughts, we were just putting together the NASCAR game, and he was an up and comer about 15 years ago. He was new and really starting. He was really annoying to most of the other drivers. Most of the drivers didn't like him because he was very kind of outspoken and kind of in your grill kind of a dude. And it was, and you know, I'm not a NASCAR fan, but I got to know some of those drivers. And over the years, it's funny how he matured into one of the faces, if not the face for a couple of years of NASCAR. But for the first couple of years, he was the punk little brother that kept getting in everybody's way.
0: Yeah, he had an 11-year-old son and a 4-year-old daughter.
1: Yeah,
0: just such a tragic story. And again, they're saying like, you know, what it happened was he was they found him like passed out, coughing up blood, and that's when they got. But and like by the time that happened, if you're at that point, I mean, it's probably too bad. But also adding G-force to the to this is probably not good for it. That's got to be an exasperator. And then you talk about the sign. 2 weeks before he died, he thought it was a sinus cold that was just worse because he was going so fast. And then 2 weeks later, he's dead, which is just insane. So they're saying hopefully this is a wake up call to anyone who's feeling ill for a longer period of time than expected.
1: Well, I gotta go.
0: It's been almost 2 hours for you.
1: I was diagnosed Friday.
0: That's true. What's going on with you Friday? What happened to you Friday?
1: This. Well, I didn't have a voice, but I woke up with a fever and stopped.
0: And you felt
1: up.
0: Sick, right?
1: Yeah.
0: But then you felt fine over the weekend.
1: I went to the doctor. I got the Z-Pack. I finished up the Z-Pack yesterday.
0: But you feel normal now. Besides your voice.
1: Yeah, I'm a little shaky, but yeah, I don't feel like my sound, I can tell you that.
0: Listen, I don't want you to die, Robert.
1: I don't either.
0: I don't want to do the show by myself every day.
1: It's a long day when you're alone.
0: I don't want to have to break in a new co-host. I can't. It's too much for me right now.
1: Well.
0: It's too much for me right now. All right. 1 hour in, 3 hours to go on a small Friday. It is the Morning Huddle, 94.1 San Antonio Sports Star.

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0: Hefty slider bag. 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
3: Good morning. As you head into your commute, 410 westbound, McCullough accident left lane. It's got you slow from airport. 37 southbound, Cesar Chavez. Some debris in the roadway. Two left lanes blocked. 281 northbound, St. Mary's. That's a stall off to the shoulder. And this road work, 35 southbound, Judson on down to O'Connor. It's got the roadway reduced to one lane. It's a 30-minute commute. Slow from FM 1518. Debbie Alcacer, KTSA Time Saver Traffic.
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4: In the NBA, the Spurs are facing elimination as they're in a must-win situation returning home to the Frostbank Center tonight for Game 6 of the Western Conference Finals against the Oklahoma City Thunder, trailing 3-2. Tip-off for tonight's game is set for 7:30 and will be televised on NBC and streaming on Peacock. Speaking of the Spurs, Victor Wembanyama was issued a warning by the league for missing his media availability after the Game 5 loss, while Mason Plumlee's foul against Jared McCain late in the fourth quarter of Game 5 has been upgraded to a flagrant 1 after league review. And in Major League Baseball, the Texas Rangers fall to the Houston Astros 4-3 as Mike Burrows takes the win for the Stros. They wrap up their series tonight with first pitch set for 7:05 at Globe Life Field in Arlington. 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I'm Edwin Hafner for 94.1 San Antonio Sports Star.
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5: Everybody, 7:01 on the Morning Huddle, 94.1 San Antonio Sports Star. Did you see this story about this gal, Katie, in Florida, who got pulled over for being a distracted driver?
6: No.
5: Katie got pulled over, and there's officer body cam footage. He walks up to the car, and he says, "Ma'am, we're doing a... We've got an initiative going today where we're, you know, we're stopping
6: roadblocks,
5: distracted drivers."
6: Okay.
5: "And we noticed that you had a you were using a cellular device with your right hand." Well, Katie, who on social media is known as slightly off balance, the reason why she is considered slightly off balance is because she doesn't have...
6: So you got a chicken wing.
5: She doesn't have a right hand. And so the officer says this to her, and she goes, "You want to just call it a day?" And he's like, "Well, ma'am, I'm telling you, I saw you manipulating a cell phone with your right hand." And she's like, "Well, that can't be.
6: I don't have a right hand."
5: And he's like, "So are you telling me you weren't using a phone?" And she's like, "Well, I have to drive with one hand. I can't use a phone while I drive." And he said, "So you're going to put it on everything that you weren't using a phone?" She said, "Hand to God," and stuck up her nub. Well, that wasn't good enough for this officer.
6: All right.
5: The officer gave her a citation: a wireless communication device handheld while driving, first offense, with a civil penalty of $116. Now, she posted this to her TikTok, and of course it goes viral because it's a hilarious thing. And
6: where was this?
5: In Palm Beach County, Florida.
6: So it's a city. It's not a little small town.
5: No, this is like urban Florida. Now, people were saying, "You got to fight this ticket."
6: And yes.
5: Of course you've got to fight this ticket. She went to court, pleaded not guilty. And she was scheduled to return to court yesterday.
6: It's crazy that the DA didn't just drop it.
5: You know, you would think so. Well, Tuesday, one day before she was supposed to show up for court, she had uploaded the body cam footage that she requested to her Instagram and TikTok. And the officer, of course, insists and he goes to ask for a license registration, then he writes a citation. The deputy requested the citation to be dismissed yesterday afternoon, according to CBS 12 in Palm Springs. Katie shared an update saying it was dismissed due to, quote, lack of evidence.
6: Yes.
5: I'm going to go, yeah.
6: You know, the funny thing
5: that's
6: is...
5: That's going to be a tough one.
6: I ask you about, was this a urban or in a country... The country judge, that don't mean you're going to get off just because you asked for a trial. That's how they make their money. That's their salary. So as far as I can tell, you can work a phone with your elbow, so guilty. 176, please.
5: Well, I think this officer realized that it had now gotten big enough that he didn't want to stand in front of a judge and try to explain.
6: Yeah, which if I'm that officer's captain, I want to go back and look at the other tickets this guy's given.
5: Yeah.
6: This dude is not on the up and up.
5: Dude, anytime you start a traffic stop with, today we're doing an initiative, which means basically...
6: I didn't want to, but I had to.
5: Basically, today we're pulling people over for things that we normally don't pull people over for, or we are forcing things a little bit today. That's what it feels like to me.
6: Mm-hmm.
5: This was clearly that.
6: Well, you know, the thing about Florida is they have roadblocks. They'll just set up and stop every car, look in the window, all right, carry on. So that's not uncommon for them to just...
5: For what purpose?
6: Driving stops.
5: Oh, okay.
6: I mean,
5: okay.
6: They're looking for probable cause. They don't do that in Texas, but in Florida they do. So it's not uncommon to do stuff like that.
5: Well, the idea that... Yeah, I saw you manipulating... I mean, the video is so funny because,
6: yeah.
5: I mean, it's just...
6: I'd like to know that officer's badge number.
5: It's almost like a comedy skit
6: because
5: he said you manipulated it with your right hand. And she goes... Really?
6: So here's the chicken wing.
5: Are you sure?
6: Dude.
5: And
6: that's a dirty cop.
5: Come on.
6: Either that or he was trying to pick her up.
5: Well, maybe.
6: Maybe trying to get the digits.
5: Maybe. But then he realized that a handy was off the table.
6: Yeah, at least he'd have to be a stranger.
5: I don't think
6: he got a left hand, right?
5: No, yeah. I'm sure she's very, very left hand dominant. Very left hand dominant. When she said hand to God, he said, okay, let's do the other hand to God. Like, he said that on the body cam.
6: Okay, hard ass.
5: Okay.
6: I said lard ass.
5: Oh, boy. Yeah, good call by him to go ahead and ask it be dismissed, because that might not have been the best look in the courtroom.
6: Palm Beach County's finest.
5: Imagine the judge, like, so you're telling me, officer, that you saw her holding a phone in her right hand.
6: Well, when they call her up to testify, place your right hand on the Bible. Oh. I'd go ahead and have a seat. I'd like to talk to the officer before we proceed.
5: Yeah. Yeah. But it is convenient that yesterday was the day he decided, you know, we just don't have enough evidence to pull this.
6: Well, the DA went and lived.
5: Which, by the way, anytime you're pulled over and they're like, hey, we saw you on your cell phone. Okay. And if there's a lack of evidence here, there's a lack of evidence in every case that says, I saw you do this.
6: First rule of thumb is, if they ever ask you why you got pulled over, you never say anything.
5: Yeah, I have no idea. I was doing everything.
6: Saw you on your phone. No, you didn't.
5: No, I don't use my phone when
6: no,
5: I drive.
6: You didn't.
5: Now, if they want to go super hard in the paint, they can subpoena phone records and see, like,
6: they can.
5: But, man, that's a lot of work.
6: That's what I'm saying. That's why the DA was standing there, the guy that's the front line, traffic ticket DA, the new guy that just hired out of law school, even he got the order like, you got 100 other cases to deal with today. Throw that one out.
5: Like you talked about when they tried to make all marijuana in Texas illegal, you had said before, like, if they pull you over with a personal amount of flower,
6: they're not going to go through
5: all of the hubbub-a-boo to test that, and it just doesn't make sense.
6: In the state of Texas, if it's flower, they're just going to whatever, but as long as it's not a concentrate, they'll pay to test the concentrates, the vapes.
5: Yeah, but like, unless it's an amount, like unless I've got a wheelbarrow, after we spent X amount of dollars testing this, now we're going to give you amount of a fine, which is less than what it cost us to test this because you had a joint on you.
6: Especially if it's a first or a second offense.
5: Yeah, it doesn't make any sense. This
6: but
5: is one of those things.
6: Don't
5: like,
6: push that line, though. You never
5: no,
6: know.
5: No, kids,
6: might,
5: don't do
6: you
5: drugs.
6: You might get the DA on a bad day.
5: Don't do drugs. But yeah, this is one of those, like, they could subpoena phone records, but by the time you do that, and if you, I mean.
6: For a freaking traffic ticket.
5: For $116. Yeah. Citation.
6: Maybe the PBC has a big police budget. Maybe they got the money, but no.
5: Well, that's why they had an initiative, Rob. Mm-hmm. We've got an initiative today. I don't like that. Really? You sure right. you want to go that way? And they
6: yeah,
5: did.
6: Yeah, alias is you're known as Lefty.
5: Punchy. All right. I've got another story that I want to get to coming up next. That is, there's a new king in America, a new king of like when I say Sin City, what's the first thing that comes?
6: Vegas.
5: No longer Sin City. Someone has surpassed it.
6: There's more sinners.
5: There's more sinners somewhere else. And a
6: divine.
5: A Texas. Well, I'll give you that. A Texas city. Is very high on this list.
6: I'm really curious what the sins are.
5: Well, we'll get to that coming up next. It's the Morning Huddle, 94.1 San Antonio Sports Star.
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0: Friday, as Rob likes to call it.
1: Feels like it. I'm sick.
0: Sounds like you need one.
1: Well, I need a small something.
0: I'm guessing. Are you attending the game tonight?
1: No. No. I sound like I went last night.
0: That's what I was thinking. Like, sounds like you were at the game, but
1: no, I think I'll watch this one on the couch
0: because you are a.

0: We've all gotten yelled at by those old school writers.
1: Uh-huh.
0: That, yeah, keep it down there. But, you know, I'm an unabashed fan. I don't wear Spurs gear if I'm sitting in a media area, but I will cheer.
1: Yeah. And, I mean, it's not like you're, you know, and Rob doesn't boo.
0: No.
1: But he'll get excited when an exciting play happens. And that's one thing that I hate. That's the other thing I don't really love about going to sporting events as media is I can't,
0: I know.
1: You know, I can't celebrate things the way that I want to. But I felt like maybe you were at a game, but I don't think you're built to go to the game tonight.
0: Probably not, because San Antonio, I think we've been out of practice. I think the team, I think the fans were all just kind of, last night was weird, but it was also kind of a nice break. You know, we needed that to kind of twiddle our thumbs and prepare for today. This is going to be quite a day.
1: Oh, yeah.
0: It's going to be a very, no matter how it ends, if they win, it'll be phenomenal because you stepped away from the brink. And if you lose, it's always that, I knew it was going to be over, but I didn't think it was going to be over. And it's over.
1: Another reason why I think it's important for you to skip tonight is you won't be eating a ton of popcorn. Rob eats a lot of popcorn when he is media. Trust me.
0: If
1: free popcorn means unlimited popcorn.
0: I'm a radio lifer as you are, and if it's free, it's for me.
1: Yes. Yes, it is. All right. I've got a story here on the most sinful cities in the U.S. A new study ranked more than 200 U.S. cities based on a mix of nightlife, adult entertainment, dating demographics, and public health data.
0: Oh, STDs.
1: Yes.
0: Yeah, nice.
1: The ranking combined factors including the number of bars, nightclubs, casinos, adult stores, and clubs, along with the percentage of single residents, excessive drinking rates, and sexually transmitted infection.
0: Now, was this a poll or a study or whatever?
1: This is a study.
0: A study that only involved heterosexuals, or did it involve across the spectrum?
1: It was across the spectrum.
0: Okay.
1: Men, women, all
0: you name it.
1: Yep.
0: Name the pronoun. All right.
1: According to the study, drum roll, please. Well, most people would say, oh, well, Vegas, right? Vegas, no longer on top of the heap.
0: It's too expensive to sin now.
1: Number seven on the list is Las Vegas. I'll go from back to front. Portland is number 10.
0: All right.
1: Baltimore number 9. Chicago number 8.
0: Okay. I'm kind of surprised Chicago's that low, but all right.
1: Number 6. This one I would have thought would be a little higher. New Orleans.
0: Yeah,
1: I mean,
0: there isn't a sin.
1: No, it's just kind of, it's almost like there are two cities in this country that I like tell my kids they're not cities for kids. Vegas is one, which of course then I took them to live there,
0: becoming more and more. Actually.
1: And the other one is New Orleans.
0: New Orleans is not for kids.
1: I tell my kids, like, when you're 21, I'll take you to New Orleans. We'll have fun. But right now, if I take you to New Orleans, you are an anchor to me.
0: Yes,
1: I can't have fun.
0: And there's things you will see and do that you can't unsee and undo.
1: No. Number 5, Dallas, Texas.
0: I get it.
1: Why do you think that?
0: A lot of flash, a lot of cash, a good dating scene, a lot of people coming from a lot of different places. It's kind of a hub. So you've got a melting pot of different ideas, and normally those are the most sinful places in the world. So, yeah.
1: Well, number 4. Houston, Texas.
0: Same thing.
1: Look at us. Well,
0: lots
1: represented.
0: Flash and dash.
1: Well represented,
0: yeah,
1: are we?
0: We're partiers.
1: I'm surprised. I mean, I only have the top 10. I wonder where San Antonio would rank.
0: We're dull.
1: Yeah, but there's a lot of,
0: There's a seedy underground to every city, but we're not.
1: I guess with all the military here and it's a very religious town. Yeah, yes. Maybe it's not
0: I know a lot of, if you're young and single, San Antonio's terrible.
1: Yeah.
0: It is. It's just not a good place.
1: Are you surprised Austin not on the list?
0: Well, we know what Austin is. They've got a much more ingrained adult scene in Austin. It's been going on there for a long time.
1: Yeah.
0: And it's never really grown. You know, when you used to drive on 35 and you get just past campus, all around right there used to be the red light area. You know, they'd have the magazine stores and the lingerie shops.

0: you know. And that's been there for as long as I can remember. I mean, it's always had that. And even as it became this California urban thing, that part never really took hold.
1: You're talking about like by Airport Road?
0: Up in there, which by every airport always. But Austin, I remember I worked with a guy who was an author, and he wrote a long story about the swinger underground of Austin. And this was back in the 80s. So it's always been kind of a thing there. So, but it never really grew to this community thing. It's just kind of in a bubble there.
1: Yeah. Your top three. Number three, Miami, Florida.
0: Yeah.
1: This is not a shocker.
0: Again, international, lots of people.
1: Oh, yes.
0: Lots of mixing, so yeah.
1: Number two is probably the biggest surprise to me on the list. Not that it's on the list, but where it ranks on the list. Number two feels very high, but Phoenix, Arizona.
0: Old folks partying. No, it's you know what? The moment you said that, I thought, well, Arizona State, party school of the world.
1: But Arizona State's, I mean, it's Tempe.
0: I know, but my first thought is if it's going to be partiers, it's the college kids, or it's like, what's that adult retirement community in South Florida that's giant?
1: Oh, I don't know.
0: Hanging upside down things on the door. It's either that or that in Phoenix.
1: It's surprising to me that Phoenix would be that high. The bar scene in Phoenix is nothing to write home about.
0: Really? Well, I mean, every time I've been, it's been for major events, and I've had a blast. You know, yeah. I'm not there on a typical Friday.
1: And number one, it's not a surprise. It's just kind of a surprise that it's knocked off New Orleans and Las Vegas. New York City.
0: Yeah.
1: L.A., I mean, L.A. not on the list.
0: I would think New York would be number one. It's like the number one other than Vegas, where you'd always put there, without even questioning it. I mean, there's just too many people. If you want to find something that's...
1: But it's now all of this is per capita.
0: Yeah, yeah.
1: So it's, you know, they did give it a... They're, it's like scaled to how big... So, obviously, Portland is not near the size of New York City.
0: It's like... But you still get access to... It's like when you live in New York and you go to a bodega and you're like, well, I need spaghetti sauce. There's one spaghetti sauce. You'll get it. You don't have a lot of choices. I mean, there's just one. Portland, you got one choice for that, whatever you're into.
1: Yeah.
0: In New York, you got 100 different choices to go get whatever you're weirdly into. I was of the age in New York back in the 80s when we would go, when Times Square was truly red light, total sketch, sex happening in the windows, hookers everywhere kind of time.
1: See, that's what, when I started going to New Orleans.
0: Oh, yeah.
1: It was wild. I mean, it's still a wild time.
0: No, not like then.
1: But back then it was like, and this is before there was, before like trans was part of the.
0: But it was always very, very gay.
1: Oh, yeah, yeah. Always. But before trans was part of like the vernacular in our country, it was in New Orleans.
0: Yes.
1: And it was not hidden in New Orleans. Yeah. It was like, hey, you want to come into this strip club? Right on Bourbon Street.
0: Right, that's the cat's meow. I know exactly where you're
1: and
0: talking about.
1: You will see girls
0: that ain't all
1: that
0: the way
1: aren't
0: girl.
1: All the way girl. Yeah, yeah. And it's like, whoa, this is
0: pasties and a sock.
1: This is progressive.
0: Pasties and a sock.
1: Yeah, but in New Orleans isn't. It's not quite like every city's become more family friendly. Vegas is the best example. I mean, Vegas is.
0: Well, New York, too. We're just talking about Times Square.
1: Yeah, they've done everything they can because they realize, like, okay, we can't be a real destination if...
0: Great cities have a sleazy area.
1: Of course, you have to.
0: Has to have an area where there's some sins going on.
1: Yeah.
0: You know that if I'm down there, it ain't for good.
1: Where is it here?
0: There's been a couple of
1: wherever these gals are dancing after the Spurs games, I tell you that.
0: It used to be, and this is a great question for the Brigade Bar. Where's our seedy part of town? It used to be St. Mary's Street was kind of a sweaty, seedy area for kids. It wasn't like there wasn't a prostitution and drugs, but it was where you could kind of get.
1: Well, you told me, is it Cherry Street?
0: Well, Cherry Street in the old days was, and Calabria, and a little part of Zalzamora, and there's other people that should chime in. Where were the prostitutes when you were growing up? Because Cherry Street was legendary, right there behind the dome. And there was an area on Zalzamora, and there's a little stretch on Calabria where you'd see some ladies of the evening standing around.
1: Yeah.
0: But those have been mostly cleaned up.
1: It's all dried up.
0: Austin Highway has had its day in the sun as the sleazy part of town for a while, too.
1: Hey, I'm all for a sleazy part of town.
0: Man, if you don't know where it is, you haven't visited the city.
1: That's where the best late night eats are, too.
0: I'm telling you, when I first got here, I told Minix, when this has been 12, 13 years ago, every city we go to, we have to find a dive bar. Because you don't know a town until you know its people. And you don't know its people until you sit in a dive bar. Then you get a taste of the town.
1: And that's why we go to that place in
0: In every
1: Oxnard,
0: city we've Idaho. Ever been to, AJ, we go find a crappy bar and meet people. That's where you get a taste of the city.
1: Yeah, I don't like that.
0: Oh, I do, man. I want to get to know the bums. I want to know the homeless folks. I want to know where the cops raid and where the best strip bars are and everything else that that part of the city you don't get to see.
1: I'm looking to, when I go to a city, I want to see their best.
0: No, I can find their best. I need
1: that's,
0: help.
1: That's what I'm looking for.
0: I just look for the clean area. I want to go to that dirty part where
1: I'm looking for
0: beer is cheap and the women are too.
1: Put your best foot forward for me. Yeah. Make me want to come back to your city. don't expose your seedy underbelly to me until third trip.
0: I want to go to the bar where they hand you a beer and a shot just out of nature. Like, what do you mean you don't want a shot?
1: Oh yeah, yeah. That's where you and I do. Well, that's where you and Minix and Reinagle differ from me. You guys all love the seedy underbelly stuff. I'm a snob. I'm looking for the good bars with the craft cocktails, fancy beer.
0: You need to have the beer, and they go, oh, we haven't served that in a minute. Let me dust that off.
1: Yeah, I want the stirring spoon, the skinny stirring spoon for the cocktails and the big cubes of ice. Come on.
0: You go there and they ask if you brought your own glass.
1: Yeah, yeah. All right. We are on a game day. We're talking a little bit of Spurs, but I don't want to beat it down today because I think there's so many possible outcomes for tonight. They're pretending like we know what tonight's going to look like. I really have no clue what they're going to look like tonight. They could have played an okie doke on me. And this...
0: Well, I think what you're getting at, and I agree with this, you're not going to be able to scheme your way to the win tonight. This is going to be...
1: You got to grind it.
0: Who wants it more?
1: I believe that
0: and
1: fully.
0: Who has the most in the tank and makes the most plays with 8 minutes to go.
1: And that's what makes me worry about the Spurs. And for
0: all of the reasons we've talked about all year long, this is it right here.
1: We'll talk about that coming up next. It's the Morning Huddle 94.1.
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3: Good morning. Our heaviest delay, 35 southbound, Judson to O'Connor. That's due to road work. It's got the roadway reduced to one lane, 30-minute delay. Stop and go from Evans. 410 westbound at McCullough, that's an accident. Two left lanes are blocked, a little bit of a delay from Broadway. And 281 northbound St. Mary's disabled vehicle off to the shoulder. I'm Debbie Alcacer, KTSA, Time Saver Traffic.
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11: In the NBA, the Spurs are facing elimination as they're in a must-win situation returning home to the Frostbank Center tonight for Game 6 of the Western Conference Finals against the Oklahoma City Thunder, trailing 3-2. Tip-off for tonight's game is set for 7:30 and will be televised on NBC and streaming on Peacock. In the NFL, the Dallas Cowboys have placed veteran wide receiver Paris Campbell on the reserve/retired list. The 28-year-old is a former second-round pick of the Indianapolis Colts and also spent time with the Giants and Eagles, winning a Super Bowl in Philadelphia in 2024. I'm Edwin Hafner for 94.1 San Antonio Sports Star.
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0: Big day for the Spurs as they try and extend the season by at least one more game tonight. Backs against the wall. The first time this team has faced that this season. First time they've faced it in, 8 years? So it's been a while. Different feeling for this team. And this is where, you know, Rob and I have talked a lot about experience, and you got to go through it to know what it's like. This will be the first time that I think any of these players, I say that Fox has been eliminated, but most of these players have never been in this position. All the playoffs have been nothing but fun for them so far. Now there's a lot of pressure, I would imagine.
1: This is the test we thought they'd get next year. We thought they would learn a few lessons, get a little tougher, get to the Western Conference Finals, and maybe be in a position to go through it. So they skipped a step, but tonight...
0: They skipped so many.
1: Tonight's the final. Whatever happens tonight, if they win, great. If they lose, okay. It's going to be about how they lose if they lose. What did you bring to the table? Did you meet the moment? Because sometimes you lose to a better team.
0: Sure.
1: But did you show up and give your damnedest? It doesn't matter if your shot was falling. Did you play a good basketball game? Did you fulfill your role on this team? And if you walked out and, you know, 8 of the 10 players said that I did all I could, well, sometimes you just get your ass beat and you learn your lesson and you go home. I hope that's how, if it is, does end with a loss, it's with a valiant effort. And we will complain about missed shots. We'll talk about that later. But I think, but if we saw that team, the same team we saw the other night, come back home and play flat-footed and a step slow all night long, that's no way to go through life. That's an absolute F. You can lose with dignity. You can lose with effort. If there was effort and you just lost to a better team. And I know in our minds we should win and we should. But the fact of the matter is, as things are stacked apples to apples, OKC is a better, more experienced team. We probably have a little bit more talent, but they're a better team. And so we know that we're going to have to be the man, we're going to have to beat the man and meet a team that has done this now. This will be their third year in a row in the Western Conference Finals. They're 1-1. They lost their first one, too, to Denver. Well, that wasn't the finals, was it? That was the semis when they got knocked out the year before. But they failed their test the first time and came back and won. This is our first test. And I think if you play them hard enough, you can leave something to be chased. But if you show up like you did the other night and look lost and not part of the game, that's when I think Spurs fans are going to have some questions about all that we did and how did we end like this.
0: Yeah, I'm not sure I agree on the more talent thing.
1: I think man for man, it's real close.
0: I mean, we also have to consider that the Thunder haven't seen their second best player.
1: Right. But when you talk about guys lining up there and you look at young, maybe less experienced.
0: I think there's more potential on San Antonio.
1: That's what I'm saying. You got 4 potential all-stars rolling out on one side.
0: Yeah.
1: And 3 on the other. The math goes to us. So I do think that there, man for man, there's more talent, but that doesn't mean anything. Lots of talent doesn't mean anything. It's how good is your team.
0: I would also argue that there's guys like, you say potential all-star. Like, Cason Wallace would be an all-star if he played for any other team.
1: Maybe. I don't know. But I do know that Dylan Harper, Darren Fox, Steph Castle, and Wimby are all-star caliber dudes.
0: Yeah.
1: I just know that. And I don't see 4 all-stars on that other roster. We can say 3, 3.5. But, you know, and in 3 years, it won't even be a conversation. But right now it is, because OKC is a far better team.
0: Yeah.
1: They go deeper. They've been capable of their others have performed on a regular basis. Our others have not. Regular, so
0: how big of an edge right now, and I'm not asking long term, but where they're at in their careers right now, how much edge do you give to Mark Daigneault over Mitch?
1: Oh, the night and day. I mean,
0: Mark Daigneault played a Game 7 in an NBA final, or he coached a Game 7 of NBA
1: finals. Now, sometimes ignorance is bliss, you know, and the great coaches will go, you know, you don't really change anything, whether it's a championship game or your first game of the year. You can approach it the same way. You just hope that the intensity level's elevated, but X's and O's are X's and O's. But no, when you've got the whole world watching, there's 2 minutes to go and you need a timeout, but you're not sure when, that's the time when you'd like to have been there before. And you don't want to have to do that for the first time. And Mitch, everything he does tonight will be for the first time.
0: Sam says, anti-Spurs talk station, AJ garbage.
1: Oh, settle down, kids.
0: It's not anti-Spurs talk. It's called discourse. It's a discussion that we're having here about it.
1: Well, sometimes the truth
0: If you want us to just be cheerleaders, that's not what this
1: go
0: show is.
1: Go to the other station.
0: Yeah, that's not what this show
1: you
0: is.
1: You want cheerleading, go to the other station.
0: Probably my biggest concern is the legs. I talked about that in the first hour. The Spurs look gassed in Game 5. And while I agree getting a home court bump is a real thing, I think they will get that. I think that over the course of the game, a team in San Antonio that we've saw all season long, when they have lost games, they have lost them late. They have lost them in the fourth quarters, the third quarter. Like, that's when things have fallen apart. It feels like even if they start well, I could see them falling apart. It's like that when they started the game 15-0. It was a game 3. They started 15-0, and then they ended up losing that game. I could see a similar thing. I feel like that youthful exuberance, the energy they're going to come out with, I feel that they're going to come out strong. But I just think it's going to be hard to maintain for a full game.
1: But I think that you've got a valid point that they've not been here and they're tired. But I do look back to the last game. With about 6 minutes to go, they cut it to 8.
0: Yeah.
1: And I think if they'd have made a shot or two, and remember, that was the sequence that turned into 7 points the other direction. It was the technical, there was a dead ball foul, and before you know it, they were down by 7 again. But I think if they'd have had an opportunity to hit a shot and get it down to 6, get it down to 5, suddenly that energy shows back up, and they were still there late. But once that happened, you saw the shoulders slump, and they were done. I think that there's enough want to. Now, these guys have never been here. I don't know how deep their reserve tank is. That's one of those things we're all going to learn. I think that Wimby doesn't know what his reserve tank looks like. It's kind of like when you get to you guys at the end of your basic training had a thing, right? You had to go through a gauntlet. Yeah. Like you prep for 4 weeks, and this last week was hell week. This tonight is hell week because they're going to go places they've never been before. Do you have that thing to carry you through when you didn't think you had anything left? And do you have enough of those guys to do that? You don't need everybody, but you need 3 or 4 of those guys to go places they've never been and do things that they didn't think they were capable of doing. And that goes to the late game collapse. We know what you've done. We know what's happened before. Do you be considered what you think you are? You're going to have to pass this test. You're going to have to do it. I think it's 50-50. I think it's there. I don't have any doubt that they're not capable of it, but I'm dealing with youthful personalities. I heard Steph and I heard everybody bitching the other night about the refs. Stop. That's not your job, players. Don't focus on that, man. When I hear Steph Castle like, man, I can't even touch him. We know it. Everybody else knows it. You got to act like you don't know it. Even if in the back of your mind you do, you don't say that out loud. You go defend as hard as you ever were, and you question every freaking call like you have been. If you start acting like you're playing like the refs want you to play, you've already lost. So that bothered me because they're seeing the press. They're hearing us. They're hearing other people bitching about flopping and all that. Dude, you'll lose a game faster than anything blaming refs. You already lost if you walk in.
0: I agree with that. Yeah.
1: So I hated hearing that the other night, even though he's right. Even though he's correct in what he's saying.
0: Get your fine afterwards.
1: Yeah. Dude, every player in the NBA still playing has a right to complain about the refs. I mean, they're always going to have a problem. Refs are human. But the moment I heard him talking about it, I thought, oh no, they're on their social medias. They think that the population will sway the refs. Do you believe that the refs going to pay any attention to me? No.
0: Just know that every time the Chiefs win the Super Bowl, there's the pictures of a referee and Patrick Mahomes hugging and kissing at the end of the game.
1: We bitch about it. It's not fair.
0: And it never changes.
1: Tom Brady would get, they would call a sack if the dude was 3 steps away. Like, oh, dead ball. We're not even going to let you hit him. That's just the game.
0: It doesn't help.
1: So the moment I hear that, let your coach bitch. Let your GM bitch. Let me bitch. Let AJ bitch. Let the voices bitch. You can't say it.
0: I think the other thing that is rough for the Spurs right now is they've had about 7 guys playing that they feel like they can trust, And the Thunder have played about nine of those guys.
1: And you know, they got really lucky in that some of the dudes that they had to rely on stepped into the gauntlet. I mean, they really, AJ, even though he's not played well, carried them for a long time. Alex Caruso quadrupling his regular season output.
0: Yeah.
1: If they do go and win it all, and SGA is going to get finals MVP and get all the awards, what Caruso has done has been Manu Ginobili-esque.
0: It really has.
1: It has been the likes of which I haven't seen since Manu. A dude that just comes in the moment there's trouble, the moment that the OKC bench looks a little weird, the moment that Dagnall thinks there's something weird, send in chaos. And he has he's answered the bell all but one game.
0: And as much as I think the Spurs have good depth.
1: Very good depth.
0: You're seeing it. You're seeing now what great depth is.
1: Right.
0: Because with Jalen Williams, like when Fox was out, the depth was so tested for the Spurs.
1: 2 games for our starting point. Right?
0: Whereas we're seeing the Thunder without Jalen Williams, without AJ Mitchell, and there are still guys. So, guys who have not really played in this series, that I know for a fact, if it came down to it, Dagnall wouldn't have a problem putting them in. Remember Aaron Wiggins last year got real minutes in the finals. Who's the other guy? Isaiah Joe is a guy that's gotten real minutes for them.
1: They have taken him out of this series.
0: But he's hardly been on the floor. They haven't had a
1: they
0: need
1: haven't
0: to.
1: Him. He has been a non-entity. But biggest fear for OKC, for guys that are, you know, bench peripheral guys, isn't... You know, obviously Caruso's got all of that. It's the fact that everybody on that team can give you 3 minutes.
0: Yeah.
1: You know, they can give you 3 minutes to get out of a bind. They're going to do something where our bench needs to make a shot, do something to stay active, where their bench guys just come in and make a difference, whether it's a block pass, whether it's the defense on the top, which most of their bench guys coming off are playing front end off defense. They just make plays that help them along so they don't have to take jump shots. They're making layups. We haven't been able to do that. That's one of our problems. And a lot of it is Keldon has been mismatched. Been a little flat, been a little out of place, and he's been our primary bench dude, as you know, obviously.
0: Well, Kelton's had a bad playoffs.
1: He has, and that has been a bit of a detriment, and we haven't been able to replace what he brings with somebody else.
0: And the other guy who was such a key for this team last year and most of this year, who is now a ghost, is Harrison Barnes. He was Mr. 100% at one point, and it was
1: until January.
0: When he fell off, it was way off, and he played 4 minutes,
1: and it was those were when Mitch looks down the bench.
0: And he's out there.
1: Barnes and goes.
0: He's out there with Olynyk and Biombo and Plumlee. Like that group. Go out with them. That's crazy.
1: You know, the crazy thing about this is the fact that Barnes isn't playing would have immediately, if you'd have told me, guess what? Barnes is going to average about 4 minutes a game.
0: You would have said Carter Bryant's
1: 20 a night.
0: Yeah.
1: And that hasn't been the case either.
0: Yeah, Carter Bryant's not in the circle of trust.
1: So, and hasn't deserved it, quite frankly. I would have thought I've seen more Barnes just because Carter Bryant has been, at least for the last 2 games, a turnover waiting to happen. Big shot maker, but mistake maker too. And Barnes is not that. But I think to beat Oklahoma City, like Ric Flair, to be the man, you got to beat the man. Harrison Barnes is enough to stay even with the man. He ain't enough to beat him. And Carter Bryant's going to have to bring that extra. Harrison feels like a running back that hit 30. Like, you know,
0: he feels that way. He really does.
1: And that was it, because he's literally not been able to keep himself on the floor for whatever reason.
0: And I still think there's value to him because he's literally. I shouldn't say literally, because Luke Kornet has a title, but Harrison Barnes is the only guy who's played a key role, like is a real winner on this team.
1: And you know what? Don't be surprised to see a lot of minutes from Harrison tonight. If I'm Mitch Johnson, I might fall back on the knowledge and maybe put up with whatever he doesn't offer.
0: And but fall back on a guy who probably doesn't have tired legs.
1: No, well, I
0: and quite frankly,
1: with that.
0: Carter Bryant. They may have to put him out there tonight. And I know you're saying they've had no reason to trust him, and they really haven't, but. One thing I know about Carter Bryant is he shouldn't be tired.
1: Well, he's a big shot maker. That's the only reason I might keep out there. But he's also a consistent fouler and turnover guy. And a game like this, I can't turn the ball over, man. So that's the reason you play a guy like Barnes. He might not give you a lot, but he ain't going to take away.
0: MC Perez says, how dare you blaspheme and compare that idiot Caruso to Ginobili? Get that name out of your mouth.
1: Oh, Ginobili. Let's go look at the numbers, dude. I'm not saying he's as good as Ginobili and will ever be in the same
0: room. No, he won't be.
1: But for this series, he's done Manu things.
0: Well,
1: man.
0: What he's done the last two seasons in the playoffs. He is a guy who, when the lights shine brightest, he steps up.
1: He has. And I mean it in the highest possible. I can't compare anything to anything better than what Manu was capable of. This has been Manu-esque. The dude comes in, hits every open jump shot, defends Wemby effectively, does all those little things for about 8 minutes, and the tide turns, he goes and sits down.
0: Yeah, and right, there's almost a Robert Horry feel to him, like where he's on winners. Well, remember, he's got two rings already. He's got a ring with the Lakers. He's got a ring last year.
1: Some guys just win.
0: And might be on his way to another one. He's one of those guys who, when you count up the rings, he's going to have some.
1: There's a lot of guys of my age that'll remember a guy that he was known as the Brazilian Blur. Leandro Barbosa was on every championship team. You'd look at the end of the bench and, hey, there's Barbosa. Good for you. Another ring. Good for you.
0: All right, let's take a break. We'll wrap up the second hour, almost halfway there on a Thursday. It's the Morning Huddle 94.1.
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0: Heyo! 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
1: Yippee-ki-yay, MF-er.
0: I'll be honest, Rob. Your voice has gotten better as the show's going on.
1: It's the bourbon.
0: It's powerful.
1: It is the bourbon lemon honey mix.
0: Yeah, you've been having mint juleps.
1: I'm feeling better, too.
0: Well, that's good. Good news. Good news. Lot on the Brigade Bar. A lot of faith. Spurs got this. Mañana we'll discuss Game 7.
1: I agree. I think the Spurs have it tonight. And if they don't, it's going to be very upsetting. Because, again, this is for your very life.
0: Yeah.
1: And you know you're good enough. You've beaten them enough times. It will be a – I don't recall the Spurs losing a home closeout. I'm sure – oh, no, I remember the most painful one is when we lost at the Alamo Dome with a last-second shot. They shut us down there. But I don't remember losing a game like this. This is the kind of game that Spurs have typically won.
0: Well, listen, man, the Spurs have been, without question, the second best team in the league all year long. But they're still the monster in the room, the boogeyman. And until he dies, I'm just going to assume he's still the boogeyman.
1: We've spent a lot of time talking about what the Spurs have to do. Now, OKC is also in their own little unique realm because it's a lot easier to walk a tightrope when you know there's a net beneath you.
0: Yeah.
1: You know what I mean? So they do have in the back of their minds, if things go south late, we'll get them on Saturday.
0: There is, well, and also, when you talk about a net, there is a net for San Antonio that if they lose this game, they were never supposed to be here anyway.
1: We're allowed to say that now. We're allowed to say that after the game. Players are never allowed to think. But it's kind of like when you hear players. I don't want them even thinking about it. Like, I don't want to hear Steph Castle bitching about the refs.
0: I get it. But I'm saying from a perception standpoint, no one is going to – whatever happens to the Spurs, they lose this game, no one's going to be mad at them. If the Thunder lose – before they get to the finals, when they were a team that looked on their way to being a dynasty.
1: One-hit wonder, baby.
0: You talk about where you could fall in history.
1: Yeah, you're a one-hit wonder.
0: To where you land. Because remember a year ago, what their regular season record, it was like, oh my God, this team is set up to be the next Warriors. And if you end up instead being the next Toronto Raptors or Milwaukee Bucks, boy, that's a precipitous fall.
1: Let me tell you.
0: The Spurs are kind of playing with house money.
1: They are,
0: which can make, like, it can be a good thing. It can let you play loose.
1: And that's kind of as a coach. I don't know. Coaching is a witchcraft. You know, every team's different. Every coach is different. Every game's different in how you approach your guys. Do you come in heavy? Do you come in with your kids, your players, heavy? Like, this is do or die. I expect everything, 110%, sacrifice your body for the team. If you don't leave bleeding or scratched, you didn't play tonight, kind of thing. Or do you come in and you're like, hey, baby, what's the problem?
0: Yeah.
1: What's the problem? You're at home. You got 19,000 rabid fans going nuts out there. This is going to be easy. Let's go have some fun.
0: Well, I've never coached anything like this.
1: Well, but, who has? But I mean,
0: but
1: I don't know how,
0: I don't know how you were the same. But when for us, if we're in the championship of a big tournament, I'd go to my guys and say, hey, man,
1: that's gravy, man.
0: There's 36 other teams that wish they were sitting where you guys are. This is awesome. I'm proud of you guys. Go out there, have fun. Whatever happens, happens. Like, and I know that's kind of, maybe that's a loser mentality.
1: No, it's not. But again, every team is different. Some guys need carrots. Some guys need whips. But, I feel like, for me personally, if I wasn't the coach and Coach Mitch says, how do I handle this? I go, we've got a long road in front of us. This is just the first trip. And there are certain things that we know that to prolong this, what we expect to be a long time, that we have to get good at. And one of them is being key in key moments. Coach them hard.
0: Yep.
1: Lean into them.
0: All right. Halfway there on a small Friday. It is the Morning Huddle, 94.1 San Antonio Sports Star.

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1: Good morning. Working a trouble spot on 1604 westbound. It's just before Judson Road, accident center lane. 10-12 minute delay has you stop and go from 35. Now 35 southbound, Judson on down to O'Connor. That's some ongoing road work. It's causing a 20 minute delay. It's got the roadway reduced to one lane stop and go from Shirts Parkway. If you need an alternate route, Nacogdoches. 281 southbound, the off-ramp to 410. We've got an accident. The right lane of the flyover ramp blocked. I'm Debbie Alcacer, KTSA, Time Saver Traffic.
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11: In the NBA, the Spurs are facing elimination as they're in a must-win situation returning home to the Frostbank Center tonight for Game 6 of the Western Conference Finals against the Oklahoma City Thunder, trailing 3-2. Tip-off for tonight's game is set for 7:30 and will be televised on NBC and streaming on Peacock. Speaking of the Spurs, Victor Wembanyama was issued a warning by the league for missing his media availability after the Game 5 loss, while Mason Plumlee's foul against Jared McCain late in the fourth quarter of Game 5 has been upgraded to a flagrant 1 after league review. In the NFL, the Dallas Cowboys have placed veteran wide receiver Paris Campbell on the reserve/retired list. The 28-year-old is a former second-round pick of the Indianapolis Colts and also spent time with the Giants and Eagles, winning a Super Bowl in Philadelphia in 2024. I'm Edwin Hafner for 94.1 San Antonio Sports Star.
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13: Hope everyone's having a good Thursday. Hope you guys are all prepared. Your bodies are prepared for tonight.
14: Yeah, I need to head down by military and grab the letter. And if we don't win, and we're going to win, but if we didn't, is there going to be like a closeout sale?
13: I would hope so.
14: We have like some sale
13: discounts
14: on Friday.
13: I would hope so.
14: So like the Salesian nuns or something.
13: Yeah,
14: remember this.
13: So. We've got to have some kind of a deal to, you know,
14: can't ship it all over to Africa.
13: Exactly.
14: Let us buy some of this stuff.
13: Right, and we would.
14: Spurs Western Conference title?
13: No. Western Conference runner-up.
14: Yeah.
13: You can get those shirts made.
14: Yeah.
13: Just get a, it's not one you want to wear.
14: Man, that's so, I'm telling you. I have a drawer full of shirts from like 01. Yeah, it was 01, 02, 04. All the ones we didn't win when you got the shirts. Like, well, I'm never, ever going to. The memories are far too painful.
13: Yeah, I'm telling you, Fanatics sends me an email every day. Gear up for the final, for the Stanley Cup final. And I'm like, it's like Western Conference champions gear. Nope. Just like the hockey players won't touch the trophy. I'm not touching that gear. The Knights posted a thing yesterday where it's bad luck to touch the trophy after the
14: right.
13: And the first time, their first year when they made it, they made it to the Stanley Cup final.
14: Somebody accidentally.
13: One of the guys grabbed it in the picture and then the next time they made it. They were like, no, nobody touch it. And then yesterday or last week or 2 days ago when they won it again, one of the owners came up and like he was going to touch it. And Mark Stone was like, hey, no touching. And it was an old-ass man. He went, oh, okay.
14: Bad mojo, bro. a couple of years ago when we were going for it, it wasn't when we won it in 14. It was the year we lost with the free throws and all, with Ray Allen.
13: Uh-huh.
14: And they brought the trophies to San Antonio during the finals.
13: Okay.
14: And, you know, we were, it was like week two and the NBA crew showed up and they were showing video of our four trophies, going down the river and they had me driving the boat.
13: You were driving the trophies around?
14: I was driving the trophies around when they were, the NBC or whoever the TV crew was shooting video of the trophies on the riverboat. And, you know, I got to like hold them and I felt like, is this bad luck? Should I be touching this year's trophy? I had no trouble touching the old ones.
13: Right.
14: But this one, I felt like, man, am I bad mojo? It turned out to kind of be.
13: Really?
14: I blame myself.
13: I bet
14: for Ray Allen's shot.
13: I bet one of the players must have touched it.
14: I don't think that. No, they maybe at some other point because the players weren't even there, but I held it. I was like, hey, and then wait a minute. I just held the 2014. It was. I think I gave us the bad mojo.
13: Man. Yeah, well, luckily Kawhi came and made that right.
14: Yeah, well, thank you, Kawhi.
13: By the way, I did want to tell you, when I was at the game the other night, I spotted three Kawhi Leonard jerseys.
14: God.
13: Now
14: it's time to retire. This should be a trade-in. You can trade it in on anybody you want.
13: I would think so, but yeah, I saw, and I get it. Maybe you. You buy one jersey and you're like, I'm not buying another jersey because you don't want to get burned again. I get it.
14: But that one's already on fire.
13: That's a bad one.
14: You need, that's bad mojo, man. I refuse to acknowledge his existence. I wish him peace and a good life, just not around me.
13: What about, do you think it's bad juju for them to wear it? Like, should they? Because some of these guys, it might be their only Spurs gear.
14: Well, no,
13: is it worse to wear not wear Spurs
14: no, suit
13: gear?
14: Suit up.
13: Okay.
14: But I do think that the Spurs should allow a trade in. this guy, of all of them,
13: I'm for it.
14: Bring it in. We understand. Trade it in.
13: Yeah, I'm for it. I would. And maybe it's even like, I don't know. Even if, like, let's say, for instance, Harrison Barnes isn't back next year. Let the shop take all the Harrison Barnes, whatever inventory they've got, into a trade-in.
14: You should be able to. Well, for Harrison, if you bought a Harrison Barnes jersey, you know, he was rather a transient thing anyway.
13: No, but what I'm saying is, like, so that way the Spurs aren't out any real money. Like, once a player leaves. Like, okay, if Barnes is, or like a Chris Paul, like you could get a Spurs Chris Paul jersey for your Kawhi Leonard jersey. It doesn't cost them anything. They were gonna throw away those jerseys
14: anyway.
13: You and
14: I are on the same track. What I was gonna say is bring your Kawhi jersey and we'll give you one of those ugly brown ones from last year.
13: That's a good idea too.
14: The weird ones that we go one-offs that nobody wants anymore.
13: Yeah.
14: You can have that one. At least it's got a player that we like.
13: Yeah.
14: And you can upgrade.
13: Because we can't sell them.
14: Yeah, those City Edition ugly stuff. You can bring it in. Well, you can have those.
13: That might be the move.
14: We'll take all the individual numbers and letters off these other jerseys and we'll reuse them.
13: What's it? Harrison Ingram. We've got you a Harrison Ingram jersey.
14: Fair enough. He's current, right?
13: Hey, there's,
14: like
13: there's a possibility. There's a world where one day, but no matter what, people will like him better than they like Kawhi.
14: You like, okay, you trade in. You want a Biombo? How are you on Biombo?
13: Yeah, you got, you like Plumlee or Biombo? Your choice.
14: David Jones, you want a Jones Garcia? You got a couple of those.
13: I got a Lindy Waters, the second and the third.
14: You know what? I kind of covet a Lindy Waters jersey.
13: Do you really?
14: I do. I think that's kind of a cool number. That's one of those I'd like. You know,
13: what number does he wear?
14: Gosh, it just fell out of
13: like
14: my brain.
13: 43 or 40.
14: Like that. It's so awkward. I was like, that's one that I don't think any other Spur has ever worn.
13: Oh, no one's going to have that. No one's going to have. What was your jersey
14: eight.
13: Number?
14: I always wore eight.
13: Eight? Okay. Do you feel like
14: Marcus Johnson was my hero growing up.
13: Okay.
14: Lindy, what number does he wear?
13: I'm going to guess 42 or 43. Oh, it's 43. We'll say 42.
14: 43.
13: Check. 43? Yeah. It's funny. Until this series, or last series, I had forgotten what number Jordan McLaughlin wore.
14: Yeah.
13: And my son was like, who's number zero? And I was like, I've got no idea.
14: Zero.
13: I don't know what the hell's going on if number zero is playing.
14: And I'll tell you, when you come up to training camp and they give you, if you end up with like 50 or 20 or six, you're like, I ain't making a team.
13: No.
14: If I'm wearing a former Stars jersey, I'm not going to make it.
13: Yeah. I was number four all the time. And then my son became number 44.
14: No, that's
13: because he couldn't wear four. So he was 44.
14: Well, growing up in San Antonio, everybody wore 44 because ice.
13: Yeah.
14: So that was the number you wore 44 if you're a basketball player. You wore 32 or 33 if you're a football player because of OJ and Tony Dorsett. There were certain numbers that they're not as popular as they were. You know,
13: you're telling me OJ's number's not popular anymore?
14: OJ back in the day, man, everybody wore 32.
13: Everybody loves OJ.
14: Every running back. Yeah, that guy was fast. He was good with white folks.
13: Oh, yes.
14: Oh. He was good with a knife.
13: Yeah, he'd carve up a Thanksgiving turkey like you wouldn't believe.
14: A Szechuan steakhouse, that guy could rip it up.
13: Man, unbelievable. Unbelievable. I don't always... I do find myself saying, okay, who's got my number? And then I'll kind of cheer for that guy. But I guess I've kind of grown out of that now that I'm in my 40s. I don't have the...
14: hey, the number mattered, man.
13: I don't have the same attraction to
14: I've
13: it.
14: I've seen guys quit teams over a number. Like, I'm just going to transfer.
13: Yeah, well...
14: I've seen it.
13: You know what? Speaking of transfer, I had another story I wanted to get to. The deadline's come and gone. The NBA draft withdrawal deadline was yesterday.
14: Okay. Which is dumb.
13: And anyway. Got a couple names. Tonde Yusofu is out of the draft pool.
14: I don't.
13: He was the wing at Baylor.
14: Oh yeah.
13: Yusofu. He is now. He's out of the draft pool, but he is.
14: He's not going back to.
13: He's
14: Baylor.
13: Going to St. John's.
14: Yeah.
13: So the Johnnies have a pretty good thing returning here. The other big decisions, Abuka Okoro and Koa Pete are staying in the draft. Koa Pete is a big one because Koa Pete could have gotten a lot of money to come back to college.
14: He was an expected top five pick coming out of high school. He wasn't the number one overall recruit, but he was in the top four and has fallen. Now, the good news is for Spurs fans, because he has fallen, he could very well be hanging around there at 20.
13: It's possible.
14: Now, we'd be adding yet another child to this roster, but he very well could be because he's got the body and he's got the potential to be everything the Spurs want. So this might be very good news. For the Spurs.
13: Returning to college, but in the portal, Milan Momcilovic, the best shooter in the country last year at Iowa State.
14: Yesterday in a potential draft, the Spurs have already worked him out.
13: Well, he's going back to school.
14: Yeah, that's kind of surprising because I saw a list of the mid-level dudes that the Spurs had worked out. And if you pay attention, I don't know where I saw it. I'll put it on my socials later. These were all of the low-end Division I, Division II dudes that are really good on their team that we've never heard of. There's about 25 of them on there. And this Milosevic was one of the top of the list of the guys that they worked out. Well, so I think they were looking at him in a second round, and he saw a second round pick.
13: He was the best shooter in the country last year. He's kind of a one-trick pony, but it's a pretty damn good trick.
14: He's a little slow, but man, quick trigger.
13: Returning to their perspective programs or their respective programs, Amari Allen going back to Alabama, Billy Richmond going back to Arkansas, Andre Stojakovic going back to Illinois, which is a big deal for them.
14: He doesn't need the money.
13: Jeremy Fears Jr. going back to Michigan State. I mentioned Yusefu going to St. John's and Tyler Tanner going back to Vanderbilt.
14: Fears is a bit of a surprise, too.
13: I don't know the I don't know how much I feel about or how good I feel about Fears.
14: I don't know how much better he can get.
13: That's a good question.
14: I think he might have
13: a good point. So not a lot of huge surprises, maybe other than Pete, who Pete was again a guy who could have made a whole lot of money just staying in college, and his draft stock isn't what he thought it was going to be, so it's a calculated risk for sure.
14: Well, it's that race to the second contract. If you believe you're that good, go pro, and then you'll get that second deal.
13: The front runners to land Momcilovic, Arizona, Kentucky, Louisville, and St. John's are your front runners.
14: I read yesterday he's going to land in St. John's.
13: Okay. Well, St. John's is putting it together then. No surprise that Rick Pitino is – they're already bringing back Ian Jackson, Ruben Prey, Lefteris, Casper Ponto. They've added Yusofo. They added Donnie Freeman, added Avery Brown. They've got some ballers, man, and they've got some overseas guys they're bringing in too. They're doing kind of the
14: not anywhere Will Wade, but they kind of are. It's funny when you watch how the Knicks are performing, and the whole city of New York's just on fire for hoops.
13: Sure,
14: it's going to raise the Red Storm's value. It's going to raise the St. John's value. The money will start coming in more than it used to, just because the Knicks are better, and you know that basketball fire, which is New York's a basketball town first. That you might say is baseball because of the Yankees. When basketball is hitting in New York, it's like no place else in the world.
13: I mean, there's nobody talking about the Yankees right now. And God bless the Knicks, because there's no one talking about the Jets right now.
14: Exactly. I mean,
13: normally, what are they talking about on ESPN? The Jets. No, thank God there's none of that. It's all, is Jalen Brunson the greatest player in Knicks history?
14: Back to their roots, you know. I do believe basketball is the preeminent sport in New York. It's just been so desperately bad for 60 years that you haven't talked about it. But when they get a chance, that city goes nuts.
13: All right, guys, the playoffs are here, and man, we're running out of time with the playoffs. We've got, at most, 9 games left in the NBA season. At most. And you want to get on the action, you want to win some money, you can do it at Underdog. And it's so easy to do. Are your favorite players going to go higher or lower on their stats? Or rebounds, points, steals, assists more, whatever it is, that's what you're looking at. And if you get it right, you go up to 5,000 times your cash. I'm going to be on Alex Caruso again tonight. Alex Caruso has gone higher on his points in 4 out of the 5 games. I'm expecting him to do it again. And guys, just keep the money rolling in. And if this is kind of a hedge in your mind, if you feel like the Spurs are in trouble, hedge with who you think is going to beat them. If you feel like the Spurs are going to win, hey, go all out with the Spurs too. Download the app today. 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
13: Thompson.

0: We're
1: to go find that video.
0: Watching the video of the one-armed lady who got pulled over by the cop, and the cop just sticking to his guns.
1: She was magnificently calm.
0: Oh man,
1: I'd have lost my mind. She's you like, saw me doing what?
0: He's like, so obviously you didn't see me doing that. And he's like, well, maybe not with your right hand. And she's like, you mean with the hand I was driving with then? Like, you know, yeah. Funny stuff. Very funny stuff. If you can, go find it. She's on TikTok and Instagram. It's slightly off dot balance. And, yeah, worth a look.
1: I think she should run for city council there.
0: I think she might win. She might win. Let's see. Some of the, now, people are talking about Mitch on the Brigade Bar right now. So people saying some of it's not on him. This roster isn't constructed for how he's getting schemed.
1: Well, there's some of that. I'll agree with that.
0: I don't know.
1: Well, we're woefully short.

0: at one position where we don't have a power forward.
1: Yeah.
0: We have a couple of centers and we have a couple of big forwards that aren't power forwards.
1: Right.
0: And we have a deficit there. Now, the good news is neither does Oklahoma City. They don't really have. Will is kind of a rugged dude, but he ain't a power forward.
1: Chet is kind of their power forward.
0: That's what I'm getting at. But they play Twin Towers.
1: Yeah.
0: They do play a lot of Chet and Isaiah together. And that just decimates the Spurs with offensive rebounding, unless Wimby is having one of his alien nights. So, we're not constructed as the team will be when they become absolutely dominant.
1: Yeah.
0: And, you know, and the next step will be a consistent shooter and a rebounding mobile power forward. And we don't have either one of those right now. So, yeah, there's some more work to be done.
1: The problem is when you say a consistent shooter, a consistent shooter is... I mean, Champagne is consistent, but...
0: No, I'm not taking anything away from those guys.
1: But
0: I'm talking about a weapon off the bench that comes in and you're here to shoot.
1: Okay, you just say off the bench,
0: yeah.
1: Because the problem is now you're kind of... Your core is what it is. Like,
0: oh,
1: your core
0: is set. I'm talking about peripheral. Like, when I mean a shooter, I'm talking about a guy like Luke Kennard, a mercenary, a dude that shows up for 2 years, knows his game, and is here to shoot. And the Spurs have always had something like that, or have always looked for it. You know,
1: the Thunder have it with Jeremy McCain.
0: Well, and they traded for it. And I think that's something the Spurs, when we say, are we there yet as far as the way I think Brian Wright envisions his team to be constructed to run for a title? No, we're not there. But I'm not saying we don't have enough to go get it now. We got plenty to win a world championship. There's enough in our locker room. There's enough talent, enough coaching, enough everything to go win the world championship. Now, there's the vagaries, the things that separate you from wannabes and tattles that they have to get through. But I have no, even though we're not where we want to be physically and as far as the team makeup, this team's good enough to win it all. There's no reason why they can't right now.
1: Well, I think they're good enough to win it all. I just think that they are not, they're not ready to do it.
0: Exactly. So I'm not going to use it as an excuse if we don't win it all. Dude, we got enough talent. We're in a game 6 at home. I don't know what else you want. I don't know what else you were asking for as a Spurs fan. You're at game 6 at home, down 1-0, which is what the 7-game series is supposed to look like. You have played to a draw after this. So if you wanted to play a closeout game, this is where you wanted to be. I mean, so we are where we hope to be, and we're in a position to go get it. It's just a matter of passing the test.
1: I think what this series is really showing is what we thought was a really deep team is a kind of deep team, and they're going up against what a real deep team looks like. And now we're just kind of finding it out, though. And, you know, the Spurs didn't face a lot of adversity in the regular season.
0: Well, they had a lot of injuries, but no, because nothing was ever expected of them.
1: Right.
0: Everything was gravy. I mean, hey, you won 9 games in a row. You didn't lose a back-to-back for 3 months. Hey, yeah, that's a lot of fun. But, again, we are now in a whole other world, and they have progressed further than most people thought they would because they are precocious enough to not know what they don't know and not care. Now tonight, I think they know exactly where they are. They've watched the press. They know the referee story. They know all of this. They have become men and they're a different player now. Now do you have enough in the tank to take it home? That's the playoffs.
1: Ren says, I still think Shaq needs to shake the bleep out of Victor and tell him to get down on the block and ask for the ball.
0: Yeah.
1: Yeah.
0: That's coming. I mean, well, no, that's never going to come. If you ever think that Wimby is going to play any game even close to Shaq, it's never, ever going to happen.
1: That's not. But there is in my mind, I get it. In the regular season, you want to go out and you want to shoot threes, whatever. If you guys are up 20, you want to go shoot some threes, shoot around a little bit. In tight games, in got-to-have-it situations, get your back right up to the rim, put your hand in the air, get the ball, and dunk the ball. Or catch that, be the roller, where that's, I think, is his best offensive weapon. I think he is a great roller, and have those guys lob it up and just make easy buckets. Don't make it hard on yourself to score points.
0: I think a lot of this is, it's hard to imagine how hard the last month has been for these guys just because every night, every other night, you're getting on a plane every other day.
1: Yeah.
0: And these are those kind of tests. And I keep saying tests because this is truly pass fail. There is no B or C. You either do it or you don't. And you get to come back again and do it or you don't next year. And I think, you know, when I'm looking in their eyes in that last game, when they walked out, and physically, it just wasn't there. You know, it didn't happen. And Wimby didn't visibly panic, but his game showed you it panicked, that it wasn't there. He didn't have the lift. He couldn't get to the places he wanted to get to, either because of the hindrance of OKC or physically he wasn't there. And you got to find a way to get through your problems in the game. Yeah. Solve your own problem in the game. That's when you go from being coached to being coachable. I mean, you're going to have to fix it. I can put you there, but you got to go do it. And guys like Wimby and Steph and Dylan Harper, who've always been great, every court they've ever been since they were 8 years old, they've been the best guy on it. This is the first time in their lives that they're going up against guys as good as them night after night. This is the sixth time they have played these guys in a row. This, I tell you, have you ever played the same guy six games in a row? Can you imagine the minutia that they have cut their games apart? And they have never had to study what they did because they were always so good. Now you got to look into am I that good and can I do what I've always done tonight? And you get into that mental side of things that kids, you just got to go do it. And that's why I believe it's possible. I like the momentum, but until they go and prove to me that they can, everybody's going to have this question. Can you go do it?
1: It's funny. You mentioned, what do you do when you're tired? And it brought me back to when I was fighting, one of my training partners was fighting for a title, and which means it was a 5-round fight. Mm-hmm. And it was his first 5-round fight. And it was a close fight after 3 rounds. But I could tell after the 3rd round, he didn't have any juice left. And this is a guy I'd worked with every day for months and months. So I knew what he could and couldn't do. And at the end of it, we're like, well, what do I do? How do I get through 2 more rounds? And we said, just wrestle him, hold him down, and grind it out. And because when you're exhausted, you want to take the easiest route possible. It might not always be the prettiest. It might not be the sexiest, but it's what it takes to get the job done. And that's what I feel like Wimby getting by the basket and dunking the ball is do what's easy.
0: And that's incumbent upon Mitch to get him there. Make him go do the easy stuff. Touch the paint. The idea of finding that extra something. Everybody has their own thing, however that was. And you don't know where it is until you have to go look for it.
1: But once you're in desperation mode, just get easy buckets.
0: I hope the test, what comes out of this year is I hope that Wimby realizes that one, speed and fluidity will only take me so far. For me to be everything that I want to be, being a ball handling big is only going to take me to this. This is as far as this style of play will take me and my team. For me to be a champion, I have to dominate where I can dominate other dudes, and that is in the paint.
1: Yeah.
0: And the moment that he realizes I will be better, my team will be better, the more time I'm taking jump hooks and dunks as opposed to jump shots and threes, we will all be better off. And until he realizes that and the coach puts him in that situation, it's not going to change because he's ridiculously successful as he is already.
1: I mean,
0: look at what he's already done. But to win it, to do the things that he wants to be, he's going to have to learn to play and be bigger. And that's about off-season scheduling. That's maybe not playing as many games or as many minutes in the regular season. Maybe that's a little bit more protein in the day where you're going to be a little bit heavier. You're not going to be able to run as fast, but you'll be stronger. You're not going to be able to do some of that sprinting stuff, and you might not get 28 minutes. It might be 24 because you're heavier, but those 24 points of minutes will be a lot more dominating.
1: All right, 8:29 on the Morning Huddle. We'll be right back. It is the Morning Huddle, 94.1 San Antonio Sports Star.
2: 94.1 San Antonio Sports Star Traffic from Newstalk 550 KTSA.
3: Good morning. 281 southbound Nakoma got an accident center lane. 12-minute delay slow from Thousand Oaks. 281 southbound the off-ramp from 410. We've got to wreck that right lane of the flyover ramp block. 1604 westbound, before you get to Judson Road, this wreck in the left lane, that's causing a 10-12 minute delay. And on 35 southbound, Judson on down to O'Connor road work, it's got the roadway reduced to one lane. I'm Debbie Alcacer, KTSA, Time Saver Traffic.
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22: In the NBA, the Spurs are facing elimination as they're in a must-win situation returning home to the Frostbank Center tonight for Game 6 of the Western Conference Finals against the Oklahoma City Thunder, trailing 3-2. Tip-off for tonight's game is set for 7:30 and will be televised on NBC and streaming on Peacock. In the NFL, the Dallas Cowboys have placed veteran wide receiver Paris Campbell on the reserve/retired list. The 28-year-old is a former second-round pick of the Indianapolis Colts and also spent time with the Giants and Eagles, winning a Super Bowl in Philadelphia in 2024. I'm Edwin Hafner for 94.1 San Antonio Sports Star.
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0: 8:35 on the Morning Huddle. Yesterday we were talking about Mackenzie Shirilla, the Hell on Wheels gal,
1: yeah.
0: The crash killer.
1: How old is she?
0: She's 20.
1: She's 20 now. She was like 18. No, she was like 16.
0: She was 17 at the time, okay. Yeah. Well, the bad thing about these documentaries coming out is people start to dig in a little bit deeper. And now there's recorded jailhouse phone calls between her and her mom. She recently was complaining about a couple things. Particularly prison food is not appealing to her.
1: I would probably agree.
0: She says that she feels like it's unfair that
1: beneath
0: she's fed
1: her.
0: This. Yeah, this isn't what she should be eating. But her main concern was her iPad. She really misses her iPad. She said, I really want my iPad, though. Now, mind you, she said, I'm not able to sleep at night, and that the iPad will help me go to sleep at night. But she's asking her mom, can you call and ask? please ask if they'll let me have my iPad. And she said, listen, the cops are going to treat this as a special request. You'll get it when you get it. And she says, why the F, man? What, like...
1: Well, she's like the epitome of it. If you took the worst quality of every 16-year-old girl,
0: yes,
1: and piled it into one human being.
0: She said the food was being served. She said the food being served is no good. She said I need to. She did start paying for food with her own money. Part of it was from her parents. A lot of it came from sugar daddies that had fallen in love with her. But she basically was finding out. How much of the, or she was finding out about her cult following, you know, through these phone calls. She was like, Kinsey, today you're on the Today Show. She was disappointed after learning her story didn't make it to TV, but was picked up by the NBC program as an online story. She was like, I thought you meant the Today Show, like the TV show. No, it's a Today Show website you made it on. If you haven't seen this, this documentary,
1: called The Crash.
0: The Crash. It like when you see what happened, it's like almost galling that this gal is complaining about anything. But she was recorded talking about if she is freed after just 15 years, which is her minimum sentence.
1: So I was looking that up. So she's got to serve 50.
0: It was 15 to life. To be served concurrently, which she got very lucky.
1: Yeah, she got a prison
0: I mean, very lucky. But she said that if I get out in 15, I think I'll still have time to launch a Hollywood career.
1: I think so.
0: Yeah.
1: Well, she'll be on film.
0: she will be...
1: I see a porn career in her future.
0: Almost certainly.
1: I see definitely an adults-only career in her future.
0: A little slender for my taste.
1: I think that's already written in stone. That's going to happen.
0: You're probably right. She also told her mom that she needs to change her Instagram bio to hashtag FreeKinsey. And her mom said, Mackenzie, I don't think that's a great look for you right now. And she said, don't forget to change my Instagram bio. Try and get in there and change my name. It has to be done.
1: So is her mother posting for her in her absence,
0: I guess? So, yeah. Yeah, I'm guessing that's how it's working out.
1: It's time for her to just crawl underneath that jail and go away.
0: Yeah. Well, mommy's going to take care of all of it.
1: Yeah. Well, you're going to lose on appeal, and you'll just be that story in about 10 years, 15 years, when it'll pop up that you're up for some sort of sudden freedom, and you're not going to get it.
0: Well, the gals who have gone to prison with her, the gals who are out talking now that were in with her, they said, anybody who's worried about her getting out after 15 years, do not worry.
1: Yeah, she's going to break the rules.
0: She is not a model prisoner. Mm. She talks back to the guards. She'll talk back to the guards. And then when she feels like she needs protecting, she'll run to the guards. Like, if she makes it out, she ain't going to be out in 15 years.
1: She is truly a parody of the worst traits of a teenage girl.
0: It's
1: every bit of it. If it's all piled into one human, it's her.
0: Well, I mean, a teenager, period.
1: Yeah.
0: Teenagers are disgusting creatures. Everyone knows that. I don't know if this is a speaking of teenagers who are doing terrible things, back to Florida, the sheriff here threatens. He says, these rowdy teens that are doing this teen takeover chaos. I don't know how much you've seen of this.
1: I've seen it happen in San Antonio. Yeah.
0: Okay. These kids are running wild. Like
1: they show up in a parking lot and go bananas.
0: Yeah. Do whatever they want to do. And, you know, they'll go to restaurants. They'll go in and
1: overwhelm,
0: trash a restaurant. And, like, the people can't do right. anything to stop them. And they'll be gone. The sheriff, Grady Judd, in Polk County, Florida. Where's Polk County? Do you know?
1: I think that's Central Florida.
0: Okay. He says that not only will the juveniles be held responsible, the parents will be too. He said there's a whole lot of laws that not only hold juveniles responsible, but parents responsible for your children's conduct. With summer around the corner, we want kids to have a good time and a fun time. They worked hard in school this year. However, we don't want them to start next year with a criminal arrest record. I guarantee they start acting a fool. Oh, cutting a fool. They start cutting a fool, tearing up people's businesses, fighting in the streets. We're going to light them up, all of them.
1: I suggest you use a rubber hose, officer.
0: And then, mama and daddy, if you don't hold them accountable, we will. We're going to hold you accountable. Make sure they're home when they need to be. We're going to come lock you up, too. Charge you civilly, whatever we have to do. Parents, hold your children accountable so we don't have to. The sheriff's caution came after 2 weeks. 2 weeks during which Tampa arrested 22 people aged 12 to 21 during a teen takeover event at Curtis Hickson Park that sparked fights and disrupted traffic. Of those 22 arrests, only four were over the age of 18.
1: Deadbeat kids having
0: fun. Deadbeat kids,
1: having
0: man.
1: Fun in a park. How dare them?
0: Yep. The viral teen takeover craze that's catapulted across the country in recent months, that's what they say is to blame. Parents need to know where their children are and who they're with. Unfortunately, the poor decisions made by these 22 individuals could have lasting consequences that follow them into adulthood.
1: Oh, it's gone on their permanent record.
0: And is now going to go on the record of their parents.
1: Permanent record time, you say?
0: Uh-huh.
1: Polk County, that's, you know, they're all going out to Porky's.
0: It's Tampa is where Polk County is, apparently. Yeah. So, but yeah, so if you're not watching your kids, they're trying to lock you up.
1: That
0: now.
1: Sounds like the same thing that was run in 1996, 1986, 1976, 1966. Parents, know where your kids are.
0: Oh, yes.
1: We'll come get you.
0: My parents had no idea where I was in 1996.
1: Basically, from 15 to 20, they didn't know where I was.
0: I was feral. I would like because my
1: they didn't want to know. It's not like they wanted to know how to hit it from them. They were busy.
0: My dad he got remarried to a young wife and had
1: another kid.
0: He had babies.
1: Yeah, you were.
0: And I was.
1: You were the hired help.
0: I was free range.
1: You were the hired help.
0: They couldn't worry about where I was. They had
1: a baby to feed.
0: They had diapers to change.
1: Well, that's our generation.
0: They worried about me being home at midnight.
1: The next one was coming along. They had to take care of the baby.
0: Yeah, it's true. All right, 8:44 on the Morning Huddle. We'll be right back. Wrap up hour number three on 94.1 San Antonio Sports Star.
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6: 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When I first met Dr. Torres, I walked into his house, into his office weighing 300 pounds, sweaty and sore. I didn't know why I didn't feel good. I just knew I didn't feel good. And he said, well, look at yourself in the mirror. If we start losing weight, all those little complaints slowly disappear. You know, you don't want to go out because your knees hurt. Well, start losing weight. They won't hurt as much. And you don't feel like you can concentrate because you got the brain fog. Well, you're not sleeping at night because you're snoring all night long. So let's start losing some weight. And those little things start to go away. And before you know it, you start feeling better and the weight starts coming off. And now you're on a program you can live with. 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
0: See who was the contestant or who was the player for the Double Dong Challenge yesterday?
1: Because we had a double donger.
0: The Rangers did have a two-home run guy. I got to see if they picked him. I don't know. We did it at the end of the show yesterday. We'll do it earlier today. But I just want to see if we got ourselves our first winner of the double.
14: Sam Clamp.
0: Okay, who did he pick?
1: Do we know who he picked?
14: Josh Jung.
0: Oh no. Womp, womp, womp. Yeah, Jock Peterson, who got picked on Tuesday.
1: Right.
0: And only hit one home run. yesterday hit two.
1: He's seeing it. He might be worth another
0: maybe
1: pick
0: so,
1: today.
0: Maybe so. But yeah, no winner again for the Double Dong Channel. Let's do that right now then. Let's go 210-656-3776 if you can pick the Rangers player who will hit two home runs. Oh, let me see. Make sure I want to make sure the Rangers are playing. I don't have my schedule here in front of me, so
1: no, they're playing. Tonight.
0: They're playing. Okay, all right.
1: It feels like an eight game series.
0: It's a four game series. Yeah. The fourth, and I think this is the final game between these two teams. At least, maybe at least till the second half. I'm not sure.
1: They'll play again. I'm sure.
0: Oh yeah, but the Stros and the Rangers. Let's go with caller number nine. You will get to pick your player tonight. Nathan Eovaldi going for the Rangers. Spencer Arrighetti going for the Astros. Spencer Arrighetti. The Astros have had some rough luck pitching. Spencer Arrighetti, 6-1, 1.32 ERA, one home run allowed.
1: Yeah, he's a workhorse.
0: He is dealing, man. So, but if you think you know the guy who can hit a homer off him today, caller number nine, you get your chance to play.
1: If you want to hear him do it while you have the Spurs game on television, you can listen live right here.
0: I don't think anybody's going to do that.
1: Well, I'm just...
0: We're locked in.
1: If you're really comfortable and you think, well, I just need to pick the game. I want to go get the hotel room and the free tickets. You could have it on in the background.
0: We're locked in tonight, Rob. Locked in. All right. This is a crazy story. A former CIA official has been arrested. A high-ranking, what they call a high-ranking CIA agent.
1: Okay.
0: He allegedly lied about his credentials to secure $77,000 in bogus military leave.
1: Oh, wow.
0: So
1: a no-show job.
0: Basically that. Well, if that were the worst of his problems, that'd be one thing. But when they came and got him, they conducted a raid. And guess what they found in his Virginia home? $2 million in cash, three dozen Rolexes, and $40 million worth of gold bars.
1: Okay, so is this guy a spy?
0: I mean, he worked in the CIA.
1: I mean, is he spying for somebody else? Is he a double agent?
0: No. So here's how it happened. He requested the gold and money for work-related expenses between November and March. Like, basically, like, hey, I need...
1: Like he's paying somebody off?
0: I need cash to do this job, to get this done. And he was keeping it all. When the agency conducted a routine audit, the assets were missing from official custody. They dug in a little bit deeper. And busted. Keeping it all in his house.
1: I wonder what part of the world he was supposed to be giving away all this gold and Rolex.
0: I don't think he's supposed to be giving it away. I think he's supposed to be using it for bait or for lures or whatever. And then, like, once the deal was made, they make an arrest and then they bring back the money. But he was just not bringing back the money. 303 pure gold bars stacked in his house.
1: Dude.
0: Like, what are you...
1: Can you imagine? You're a robber. You're just a general run of the mill break and enter, grab a TV and run kind of thing.
0: Yeah.
1: You break into this house and you find $40 million in gold.
0: Gold bars.
1: I think it's an Eddie Murphy vehicle.
0: I
1: would like to see the comedian do this.
0: Yeah. Yeah. So apparently it says they checked a storage space in his office that he used to store work related funds. And they found a very small amount of money, but just not nearly as much as was missing. Right now, he is charged with inflating his college resume and scamming the government out of military leave pay after he allegedly falsely claimed to be a member of the Navy Reserve. According to the affidavit,
1: so go to the reserve duty and get paid by the CIA.
0: Yeah. According to the affidavit, Rush fabricated much of his background on his way to securing a senior executive role in the federal government. Now, are we not doing background checks?
1: I thought Soja did all this stuff. I thought we took care of these guys.
0: I thought that, like,
1: he's really good at his job, though.
0: Like, if I turned in a resume here that said I attended Harvard University, would they just take my word for it? Or are they, like, I feel like they're doing some background checking.
1: Well, anybody who's ever padded their recipe rolls the dice, resume rolls the dice. You figure, are they really going to check this?
0: He enlisted in the Navy in 1997, was honorably discharged in 2015, and after that, never enlisted in any other branch of the military. So following his discharge, he falsified active status as a captain to pocket $77,000 in an unearned military leave while also drawing his inflated executive salary. Also claimed he received a mathematics degree from Clemson University, an electrical engineering master's degree from Rensselaer Polytechnic Institute, but registrars found no record of him. He additionally alleged to have certifications from the Air Force and Naval Test Pilot Schools, but FAA and military files reveal he's lacked a pilot's license, serving instead as an IT tech, among other roles, currently being held in federal custody.
1: I, myself, was the regional vice president of Radio Shack.
0: Well, there you go. Prove it.
1: Yeah,
0: prove me wrong.
1: That out, yeah.
0: Prove me wrong. I was the general manager of Hollywood Video.
1: See?
0: Prove me wrong.
1: Yes.
0: Prove me wrong.
1: I had a good job.
0: All right. We got 1 hour of programming left. It is the Morning Huddle, 94.1 San Antonio Sports Star.

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1: Good morning. 281 southbound Tacoma got an accident center lane. 12-minute delay, slow from Thousand Oaks. 281 southbound the off-ramp from 410. We've got a wreck that right lane of the flyover ramp blocked. 1604 westbound, before you get to Judson Road, this wreck in the left lane, that's causing a 10-12-minute delay. And on 35 southbound, Judson on down to O'Connor road work, it's got the roadway reduced to one lane. I'm Debbie Alcacer, KTSA, Time Saver Traffic.
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16: In the NBA, the Spurs are facing elimination as they're in a must-win situation returning home to the Frostbank Center tonight for Game 6 of the Western Conference Finals against the Oklahoma City Thunder, trailing 3-2. Tip-off for tonight's game is set for 7:30 and will be televised on NBC and streaming on Peacock. Speaking of the Spurs, Victor Wembanyama was issued a warning by the league for missing his media availability after the Game 5 loss, while Mason Plumlee's foul against Jared McCain late in the fourth quarter of Game 5 has been upgraded to a flagrant 1 after league review. And in Major League Baseball, the Texas Rangers fall to the Houston Astros 4-3 as Mike Burrows takes the win for the Stros. They wrap up their series tonight with first pitch set for 7:05 at Globe Life Field in Arlington. 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I'm Edwin Hafner for 94.1 San Antonio Sports Star.
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17: Heyo! 9:03 on the Morning Huddle, 94.1 San Antonio Sports Star. Edwin, day one as a Sports Center anchor. How do you feel about your debut, Edwin?
16: I actually did it last year, but second time doing it feels a lot better.
17: Okay, you sounded pretty good.
18: Yeah, man.
17: Listen, Rob said, hey, I can't do Sports Center. And I said, oh, okay, I'll do it. And then when I came in to do it, Rob was like, no. Edwin did it. Sounds pretty good.
18: See, Edwin didn't know I was standing outside the door listening him do it, listening to him.
17: Oh.
18: Didn't need to coach him, didn't do nothing. He laid it out perfect.
17: Did you feel a lot of pressure, Edwin?
16: I mean, I'm trying to live up to Rob's SportsCenter's greatness, so yeah.
18: It's a pretty high standard to live up to.
17: I mean, you're already doing better than Reinagle does.
18: Yeah, I mean, again.
16: That's not that difficult of a bar.
17: Right. It's not a high bar, but I mean, hey, you're passing it. That's pretty good, man. Well played, Edwin. Maybe you can do that permanently now. You can just be our SportsCenter guy.
18: Maybe.
16: I'm fine.
17: I mean, listen, man. It's a way to start them.
18: Some people are born to it. Others have it thrust upon them.
17: All right, Rob. Let's talk about. I know you are a man who knows a lot about the law, even though you're not a lawyer.
18: I stayed in a Holiday Inn last night.
17: Okay.
18: I have spent time in a variety of county lockups around this great state.
17: But you come from a family of
18: lawyers.
17: Lawyers.
18: Yes, I do.
17: And you tell me who's in the right here. This fella, Joe Loyola, lives.
18: Is that a real name?
17: Yes, it is.
18: A real name.
17: He's also in Palm Beach County, Florida. Second Palm Beach County, Florida reference. So there's a lot going on in Florida today.
18: Not surprising at all.
17: They live near Boynton Beach, and you would think like the big worry is hurricanes, but it's a slow hurricane season apparently, which is good news. That's great news.
18: El Nino.
17: But he's having his own problems with golf balls.
18: Okay, so he lives next to a driving range or a golf course?
17: He lives behind the Westchester Country Club golf course.
18: Okay.
17: And he says it's become such a problem that he feels they should be obligated to do something about it. The shots are damaging homes, breaking car windows, leaving some families afraid to even step into their own backyard, he says. Mm-hmm. His backyard is now covered with a tarp. So he's got a blue tarp over his entire backyard.
18: Dude, all right.
17: Which, by the way, I'm guessing the property right there next to that country club is probably not cheap.
18: No, I imagine not.
17: And I would imagine the HOA doesn't like you having a big blue tarp hanging up.
18: This guy's fighting a lot of different battles all at the same time.
17: Also underneath the tarp is his car, which has a caved-in windshield, damage which he says was caused by a golf ball. It was pretty bad before I cleaned it a little bit, and then he showed off the golf ball. The tiny white golf ball responsible is now part of what has become a growing collection that he's found around his property. He says, you expect the heat, the rain, and hurricane season when you move to Florida. What I didn't expect was cloudy with a chance of golf balls.
18: Dude, when you bought the house, did you walk into your backyard and notice what was behind you?
17: He says, we can't use our backyard anymore. We're afraid to go outside. The backyard sits directly behind the golf course, west of Boynton Beach. He says, for months, golf balls fly in the yard daily. He says, I find 5 to 6 golf balls a day.
18: Man, that's gravy. You're lucky. That's free golf.
17: He says that his fence is damaged, his windshield, his wife has been hit with golf balls, and he said concern for the safety of his family, specifically his 18-month-old twins. They have spent thousands of dollars trying to golf ball proof the property. He says, I put the 6-foot fence around the backyard. That was not enough. I bought this net. I think it's 10 feet by 30 or 40. That's not enough. And he says, I don't know what else to do. Now, neighbors are saying they've also dealt with the same damage, broken windows, damaged fencing, and you could see golf balls all throughout the neighborhood. The question then becomes, is this whose responsibility is this golf course? Has been in operation since 1990, well before the surrounding residential properties were developed.
18: That's a key part of the law right there.
17: Yeah. So you knew you were building next to a golf course. Mm-hmm. Now, it's not. Is there any obligation of the golf course?
18: There is.
17: Okay. Because the precedent that I can think of is, if you know where Franklin Barbecue is in Austin, Texas.
18: Right downtown.
17: It is on East 11th Street. It's about one block off of the freeway in an area of town that was once considered part of town you didn't want to go in.
18: A little risky.
17: It is now being you would call gentrified.
18: And you can't move in and complain about the smoke.
17: That's what people were doing. So Franklin Barbecue, which was not always Franklin Barbecue, but has always been a barbecue restaurant. Before it was Franklin, it was called Ben's Long Branch Barbecue. But even once it became Franklin, they built condos around it. And the people that live in these condos started to complain that there's constant smoke billowing out of this building. Well, yeah, you moved into a condo that was built next to the most famous barbecue restaurant on earth.
18: It's incumbent upon Franklin to ensure that he's abiding by all the rules with smoke.
17: Sure.
18: And once he's there, that's it. That's all you got to do. Now, the other part of the golf thing is there's nobody, the golf company, whoever owns Westchester, ain't swinging the club. It's a member or a visitor. So when it comes down to the cracked windshield, you don't hold the
17: club.
18: You hold the golfer responsible. He's the one that swung the club. You go after them. But the thing you can go after the golf course for is he overserved? Is he drunk? Was he swinging a club drunk and you got him drunk? You could go that route, but you moved in after that course was already there, man. You took on some assumed risk. Now, it is up to the golf course to maintain a level of safety. I mean,
17: sure.
18: If the course is designed to hit into a street, you got to fix that. But no, anybody who's ever lived next to a golf course, my wife grew up on the fourth hole of Brookhaven Country Club, and you'd walk out every day on a Sunday afternoon after a full weekend of golf, and they'd grab 15 golf balls out, and we found them, and they've hit the house. There's nothing you could do. You bought the house on a golf course. It's like buying a house next to an airport and complaining about the noise. Well, dude, you bought the house next to the airport. There's a bit of a sign to whatever, and hopefully you got a better deal on the house because you knew the golf balls were really landing in your backyard every day. No, well, there's nothing you can do.
17: Mr. Loyola believes the issue stems from the design of a specific hole on the course.
18: Well, there might be something there.
17: He said there is a curve to the course at this spot, so when they hit it straight, the ball doesn't make the curve, and it comes straight to our homes.
18: Now, it might be incumbent upon them to fix that.
17: I mean, when you see, I mean, the best example of them is Topgolf's. You know, Topgolf's have these three-story, decks where you can go hit golf balls. You can see those nets from across town. They have an obligation to make sure the likelihood that a golf ball gets out of that net is very slim. And every driving range has some sort of, I mean, unless it's on an actual, like an enclosed golf course, has some sort of net. Like if it's a standalone driving range, because you can't be hitting golf balls into traffic or whatever. And that's even if that golf course has been around 100 years, right, or that driving range has been, if there's a road there, it's their obligation to make sure, hey, you can't hit a golf ball there. It's a tough call.
18: I think he does have a point if there is a design flaw. But man, the problem with the fix might be worse than the problem. So what happens if the golf course admits we got a problem, and you know what we're going to do to fix it? We're going to raise a 100-foot-tall fence down the back of everybody's, and suddenly the eye appeal of your neighbor.
17: A big, beautiful wall.
18: Yeah, it goes south. Well, you're never going to get another golf ball, but your backyard looks like you're up against the wall of China. So the fix might be worse than the actual problem.
19: A wall like no one's ever seen. No golf ball, legal or illegal, will get past this wall.
18: What's the worst thing you've ever done on a golf course? Have you ever hit into somebody's house or broken something?
17: 100%.
18: Oh, God, I've done it so many times.
17: 100%. Yeah.
18: Out at the quarry? Oh, my gosh. There's a couple of houses that I owe thousands to.
17: Most of those houses that are on golf courses, though, have the shatterproof windows. Like, they're built for it. This, I don't know how you don't have shatterproof windows, but I guess, like, you're talking about your backyard. I mean,
18: dude, I think there's some due diligence that should have been done before you bought the house.
17: That's where I'm kind of at.
18: Especially if they haven't redesigned the course. Now, if you bought the course, you moved in and they redesigned it and suddenly everybody's hitting into your house, you got an actionable thing. Like, dude, you changed. This is not what I bought into. But if it's the same design as it's always been, you're in trouble.
17: So here's the golf club's statement. Westchester Country Club says, "We will make every effort to speak with golfers in this area and reinforce the importance of being mindful of adjacent properties. This includes increased staff awareness and direct communication with the players to help minimize errant shots towards your yard, particularly during weekend play."
18: That's lawyers speak for. It ain't us, it's them. Don't blame us. We ain't hitting the ball. We're just laying it out there for them to hit it.
17: Yeah, like if the golf club, if there was a guy standing at the hole and said, "Hey, whatever you do, don't hit it straight," that would be like the one time that I would accidentally hit it straight.
18: Whip it through it. I mean, yeah, they're going to put signs up, "Don't hit into that yard," but that just, I mean, the guy's
17: there's trouble. Nothing you can do. All right, let's get back into the Spurs game when we come back. It's the Morning Huddle 94.1.
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1: Good morning. As you head into your commute on 410 eastbound at Babcock, that accident in the right lane, that's got you slow from Exchange Parkway. On 410 northbound approaching Ingram, that wreck's been moved off to the left shoulder. And 281 northbound Thousand Oaks, right shoulder blocked with the stall. Now, if you guys see something we're not talking about, give us a call on the traffic tip line, 210-785-2601. I'm Debbie Alcacer, KTSA, Time Saver Traffic.
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0: going to get a cease and desist, Edwin. We can't play that music. How do the Spurs force a game seven?
1: It ain't hard.
0: Nobody, I don't think anybody's surprised that the Spurs have been good. I think we were all surprised that they were 62 wins, Western Conference Finals good. And even like the most diehard Spurs fans on the Brigade Bar.
1: So when we lose, it might be at the end of June, and when we really look back on the season, I want to talk about the record. Because I think we're going to find, kind of like when we look back to the COVID NBA year, that the further we got away from that, we realized it was kind of fake. That COVID, that everything that went on, we thought it was real. We wanted it to be real, but it wasn't really a true NBA year when you're finishing out in a dorm room in Florida. I think when we look back on this year, while the team is no less good, because of the flood of tanking, as we have reached the end of what was the tanking era, that there are probably 15 wins in there that most teams don't get.
0: Yeah.
1: That because there were so many teams racing to the bottom, there were probably 20 games in there that were non-competitive, five of which they actually lost. Some of which you would have normally been in a lot closer games in a lot of different other places. So I think the record was falsely inflated by the number of teams that just weren't trying to win. So I think we got a false sense of how good we are, judging what the NBA was like just a couple of years prior when, you know, of the 30 teams, at least 20 of them were trying to win. Well, we're down to like 15 teams that gave a crap, and the other 15 were at the bottom. So I think we got a little bit of a false sense of we're great by our record when, in fact, we weren't playing a lot of hard games. Yeah, so, I think we'll... I
0: don't want to diminish it either because,
1: no,
0: I mean...
1: I'm not, because you played the schedule that's in front of you and you beat the teams. But I do think in the grand scheme of things, that last month was not hard. We weren't... What were we doing the last month? We weren't chasing anybody. We weren't trying to make up games. We had one game at the end of the year that might have decided Lakers or somebody else that really mattered about placement.
0: So, well, and the Nuggets lost in the first round anyway, so it didn't matter.
1: So, I mean, I'm not making excuses, but I do think in the fullness of time, when we can really do a debrief of what happened, I think, and we're not alone in this, I think a lot of teams were kind of falsely bumped up by record because they're playing a bunch of crappy teams that didn't matter. So I don't think the competition was as tough as it might have been even 15 years ago or 10 years ago. That being said, they won 62 basketball games.
0: Yeah.
1: Unbelievable feat. And I'm not ready to put icing on the cake yet, but given where they got, they've got enough and they've done enough to win it. But did they learn enough through the hard times? Or did they have enough hard time to learn to be ready for tonight? And we'll see.
0: You said 10 years ago, and it brought me to another story I wanted to bring up today. 10 years ago today, this very day.
1: Really?
0: The Oklahoma City Thunder had a 3-2 lead in the Western Conference Finals over what was the greatest regular season team of all time.

0: the 73-9 Golden State Warriors. And in that game, at halftime, remember they were the Thunder were actually up 3-1 in that series, but at halftime, Klay Thompson had 16 points, and the Warriors were shooting 36% from the field. And going into the fourth quarter, the Golden State Warriors were down 8 points facing elimination, and that is when the legend of Game 6 Klay was born, because Klay Thompson took over the fourth quarter and basically did it all on his own. 19 fourth quarter points, 11 made three-pointers.
1: And he touched the ball a total of like 8 seconds in that quarter when they added up total time ball in hand.
0: Spot up,
1: like bam, bam,
0: drained.
1: Yeah.
0: With a little over a minute left in the game, he had a three over Durant in transition, and that gave him the lead, and they never looked back. Of course, they go on to win the series. Is there a game six dude, a dude who you can predict will
1: you have four candidates. I'll give you that.
0: Okay.
1: You have four candidates. If you're looking for the most unlikely hero to pull it out, it's going to have to Steph has work to do. He's going to be playing defense.
0: Well, remember what that version of Klay Thompson was.
1: Yeah.
0: He was the best on-ball defender.
1: And so I don't think it's in Steph, but I would say that if I was looking for a guy to go and do something that is due for now, I don't know what more to expect from the guys that have already played. I can only fall back on Keldon. If there's going to be a separator, if we're looking for something that is above and beyond, it's going to have to be the sixth man who offered it before. Because Devin's been great. He's worked hard. But I mean, Devin has had a hell of a series.
0: He's worked his
1: ass off. Steph Castle, same way. Dylan Harper, same way. Keldon has had one game. 15 points off the bench the other night. He brought the pepper. I mean, it was influential points. It didn't affect, but he was doing all he could. So if you ask me, is there a guy to go get 18 and a quarter? We don't have that. But if you're looking for somebody to step up and do it above and beyond what has already happened, I'm looking at Keldon, dude. You're one of those guys like Caruso, like McCain on their side of the fence, the other that made the difference. You're going to have to be that. I'll put that in his plate.
0: I think the guy who could do it. Now this would be a great, great story if you were able to, is De'Aaron.
1: Please.
0: Because it would almost be Willis Reed-esque, Kurt Gibson, when I think about guys who I could see scoring 19 points in a quarter.
1: Absolutely.
0: He's the first guy that comes to mind. It's just for him to do it in this hobbled form would be miraculous. But if there is a memory to be made, if there's something that we...
1: your mouth to God's ears.
0: If I said 10 years ago, Game 6 Klay was created, you go, oh, I remember that. If this game is going to be remembered 10 years from now, I think it might have to be De'Aaron Fox to do it.
1: There's so many other plots behind that, because it would put to bed, I hope, all of the De'Aaron Fox hatred. It would put to bed all these posts I keep seeing of how much De'Aaron's getting paid as opposed to this and that. And it was a bad move and it was dumb. It would put that to bed.
0: One thing I notice about Spurs fans, they do not like you. They do not like guys who are not homegrown.
1: Built, not bought.
0: They don't like that.
1: That's that was our mantra 10, 15, 25 years ago. That needs to change. You can't do that much anymore with the second apron and all these taxable things that didn't used to be around back then. But built, not bought was always our mantra.
0: Yeah. I just noticed Spurs fans just don't, they do not grasp on to players that are not
1: If you're a blended family, if you came by trade or by free agency, you'll never be part of the family until you do something extraordinary.
0: Yeah. That's how it kind of feels. Well, we'll see if there's a game six, insert the blank, tonight. And if there is, there's hope. Because, like I said, there was hope for those Warriors. They ended up winning that series.
1: I love the fact that you brought up De'Aaron Fox. Because we talk about the kids all the time. De'Aaron was paid. De'Aaron went and chased. De'Aaron was brought in for tonight.
0: Yeah.
1: And I know you're banged up, dude, but it's the NBA Western Conference Finals. Everybody's hurting. You're going to have to put together 40 minutes of superior effort, or everything you've heard over the last couple of days is going to go until a year from now.
0: Yeah. It will not stop.
1: It'll get worse.
0: Yep. I'm a fan of De'Aaron. I love his game. I love the fact that he wanted to be here. He asked to come here. And that is, to me, that goes a long way in how I'm going to feel about a player. Like, it did feel like, I'm stuck in this, you know, I got marooned out here.
1: No.
0: No, he wanted to be in San Antonio. I appreciate that. To me, that makes you part of the family.
1: I would like to think we should all feel that way. I really do. But it feels like, yeah, you wanted to be here, but you came and took the master bedroom, man. You got all the money and all the, you got the first steak off the table. So I'll never understand San Antonians like this. That's one of the things that we're so insular and were for so long. It's just hard to accept that somebody would actually want to come here and be with us for all the right reasons. You know, you didn't get marooned here. You weren't like DeMar who got sent down here. And, yeah, you put in some yeoman's effort, and we all like you for coming. But, you know, gone as soon as possible. That's just how San Antonio's always been. And I do believe if De'Aaron can have that kind of night, whether it's 30 points or one huge shot, maybe it'll put everything else to bed.
0: Maybe
1: we can focus on something that really does matter.
0: All right, let's take a break. We'll come back. We'll see what's going on in the world of Hollywood. Huddle on Hollywood coming up next. Morning Huddle, 94.1.
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16: In the NBA, the Spurs are facing elimination as they're in a must-win situation returning home to the Frost Bank Center tonight for Game 6 of the Western Conference Finals against the Oklahoma City Thunder, trailing 3-2. Tip-off for tonight's game is set for 7:30 and will be televised on NBC and streaming on Peacock. In the NFL, the Dallas Cowboys have placed veteran wide receiver Paris Campbell on the reserve-slash-retired list. The 28-year-old is a former second-round pick of the Indianapolis Colts and also spent time with the Giants and Eagles, winning a Super Bowl in Philadelphia in 2024. I'm Edwin Hafner for 94.1 San Antonio Sports Star.
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0: Ayatollah Crapola. Classic workplace problem. Fox negotiated a great contract based on previous performance. He's not performing that contract anymore. In the real world, people are canned when that happens to address operating costs. In sports, your only option is trade or cut for dead money. I'd rather address the real problems on the team. He has real values to another team that we could get a player that will be more meaningful to this team over a longer term. Fox isn't part of the future after what we saw this season.
1: Settle down.
0: I'll say this. I think when they fell ass backwards into Dylan Harper, it did change the long-term outlook for De'Aaron Fox on this team. I believe that. But had the Spurs not won the lottery, De'Aaron Fox would be a long-term part of this team.
1: He's still the calculus changed, but the calculus changed not the way you're talking about. The calculus changed into how we're going to play basketball, not whether he was going to be on the team or not. We just went from a team that was going to be built with a point guard and a shooting guard and a small forward and a power forward and a big man to a three-guarded, a three-headed monster. We had to change our calculus entirely. And you know what happened? We won 62 games. And because we added a rookie, we went three guards. And we changed what our plan for the long-term look of the Spurs are going to be. Look, man, like every contract, the first year you sign it, it looks terrible. The second year you sign it, it looks a little bit better as everybody catches up. Trust me, in 3 years, when we're looking at dudes getting paid $80 million a year to play, the Aaron's deal's going to look pretty good. It's like every quarterback deal. They look horrible when it starts. And then when 5 years, or 3 years, they're already bitching because everybody's already passed them. Yeah. So it looks tough now. But in 2 or 3 years, when we're going to be paying other dudes just as much, he's going to look like a bargain.
0: Yeah. He had 18.6 points per game, was an all-star.
1: Shut up. He didn't. That's so myopic, especially for a team that is still playing.
0: Right.
1: We are in it to win it right now. I am not. He is still, as we sit today, the most important Spur. You might not like that idea, but he is. He's the unk in the room. He's the guy with the ball in his hand, and he will be again tonight when the game closes out if he's capable.
0: Yeah.
1: He matters, and he will matter next year and the year after, and it might even matter well past that contract when he might stay forever.
0: But I think throwing guys out when they're injured is not the right way to do it.
1: There's no reason to be upset with De'Aaron beyond what you did in the last game. Everything else he has done has been he's an all-star.
0: Right.
1: Settle down.
0: Yeah, I'm not sure. I guess I don't know. There, it feels like there is a disconnect between the
1: winning cures everything.
0: No doubt.
1: But
0: in Hollywood news, Matthew Perry's live-in personal assistant.
1: He's the ketamine dad.
0: Yeah.
1: Okay.
0: He basically injected him with the fatal dose of ketamine. Uh-oh. At the end. Was sentenced to 3 years and 5 months in prison, bringing an end to the legal saga surrounding Matthew Perry's death.
1: So the doctor, she got some jail time too, right?
0: Yeah.
1: Yeah.
0: It says, you were privy to his struggle with addiction. This is the judge who handed down the sentence. This guy's 60 years old, Kenneth Iwamasa. He said, you were privy to his struggle with addiction. Your conduct was reckless, not just on the day of his death, but in the days leading up to his death. He was the last person sentenced of the five who pleaded guilty in the investigation that followed Perry's death at age 54. That included corrupt doctors and a major street dealer known as Ketamine Queen, Jasveen Sangya, whose 15-year sentence was the only one longer than Iwamasa's. The assistant was constantly at his side in the final days, acting as his enabler, drug messenger, and de facto doctor. Was the last person to see him alive and was the one who found him dead in his jacuzzi and would eventually become prosecutor's most important informant. So
1: I'm glad I'm not so rich that I can pay somebody to kill me.
0: I don't think he killed
1: him. No, I'm not saying that I wanted to be killed, but
0: okay.
1: I can keep giving somebody money to the point where he kills me.
0: Yeah, I mean,
1: I'm glad I'm not that rich where I go, yeah, go get me more drugs.
0: Yeah. That I mean, it'd be nice to have, but
1: I mean,
0: it didn't work out for Prince.
1: He's dead.
0: Didn't work out for Michael Jackson.
1: He's dead because he was remarkably successful.
0: How would you feel if your wife said that, when asked about your home life, that you struggled most evenings?
1: With what?
0: That's a good question,
1: oh,
0: right?
1: Really? Like, my little limp noodle? A little trouble?
0: It says, getting ready for bed isn't always a calming experience for Prince William, the Prince of Wales.
1: Go on.
0: As he's revealed, he regularly finds himself fighting to get to the room. She spends God knows how much time looking through all the paperwork. She has a proper pro on early years, and so most evenings I'm fighting to get past in the bedroom all the paperwork that she's got lined up ready to read. But she says that often the bedroom has become this because he struggles to make time in the bedroom. I feel like if I'm the future king of England, like, hey, let's keep bedroom talk out of the press, right?
1: So
0: don't put the words struggles and bedroom in the same sentence ever.
1: So the future king's coming to bed, and what's her name? I forget her name. She's got all
0: Kate.
1: Kate's got all of her work set out on the bed, and she's like, "Well, if you'd have come in here like 20 minutes early,
0: yes."
1: But no, you're. Well, I'm glad to know that even the king of England, or future king of England, goes through the same struggles that the rest of us do.
0: Well,
1: but I know there. I've seen a variety of advertisements for little pills that could take care of all kinds of problems.
0: Yeah. Yep. And John McClane.
1: John McClane.
0: Not the John McClane you're thinking of.
1: Dang it! The writer from Houston.
0: Not
1: the
0: that
1: general?
0: One either. Not John McClane.
1: John McClane.
0: The Texans, the spread they put out at the game for the media is pathetic.
1: I've got his voice now.
0: The brownie bits are there's not even a full bite of them.
1: I'm at Baylor. They bring us Snickers
0: bars. They bring out the lemon squares.
1: Oh, the lemon squares.
0: The Dr. Peppers. No, this is John McClane, who was the co-executor of Michael Jackson's estate and a music executive.
1: Why are we talking about Michael Jackson's estate?
0: Well, he died at the age of 71.
1: Oh, the executor did? Okay.
0: Yes, which means that now he's the co-executor, but it does mean that there are some things in Michael Jackson's estate that could be coming up for purchase in the near future.
1: So his estate has not been settled?
0: It's still going on. They're still selling stuff off. No, it's still a thing.
1: God, what a good gig.
0: Right?
1: I'll be the executive.
0: How many
1: for the next
0: years,
1: 20 years
0: later, McClane personally had a hand in the production of several of Michael's posthumous hits. The posthumous hits is a bit of an overstatement here.
1: Like,
0: Love Never Felt So Good and Much Too Soon.
1: So they just found a cassette tape in a desk.
0: Basically, that's what they found. Paris Jackson, meanwhile, is asking for $463,000 more from the estate than she was apparently
1: a day or a year.
0: I think on top of what she's been given, she's dragging them back to court.
1: Well,
0: right,
1: $500,000 is a drop in the bucket. That's legal fees.
0: Yes. Now, she's already had a pretty massive win against him. Last week, an L.A. judge said that $625,000 in bonuses paid to outside law firms that worked on the estate would have to be returned to the estate.
1: There we go. That's it.
0: And they argued the bonuses paid to third-party law firms were normal for the music industry.
1: Are they?
0: And she was like, uh-uh. Well, Paris says, I want more than just that $625,000. The executor should also be on the hook for $463,000 more in interest that accrued on the amounts that were owed back to the estate. So this guy just said, I'm dying. This other guy's going to figure this out. This ain't my problem
1: anymore.
0: This
1: estate has been under contest for what now? What are we at, 12,
0: almost
1: 14 years now?
0: Oh, well over that.
1: Oh, my God.
0: At least almost 20.
1: So, and there's a new movie out, which rights are going someplace.
0: Of course.
1: They've killed that guy. finally just killed him.
0: Yep, he's finally passed. All right, we got one segment left, friends. One segment. We'll take a look at the daily lines, see where we can make some money tonight. It's the Morning Huddle on 94.1 San Antonio Sports Star.
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0: DePaul Orville says, I think it's clear what finals matchup would be must-see TV. If the NBA is a league in distress, we'll see how these next two games play out.
1: A league in distress?
0: No. Listen, the NBA already has their biggest market in the NBA finals, and they have either a team playing for back-to-back titles or a freakish young star that they are going to put across from the New York Knicks. I think the NBA is fine either way.
1: They're delivering the highest viewership they have in the last 29 years. They're averaging little over 4.5 million viewers per game across all platforms, yeah, regardless of Game 1 or Game 7. First round averaged 4 million viewers. Game 7 records, the Sixers Celtics Game 7 averaged a massive 11 million viewers. Even the Lakers-Rockets series averaged above 3.5 million viewers. So the NBA is very, very happy as they sit right now.
0: Alexander says, hopefully Jason and Joe haven't gotten over Wimby not interviewing after Game 5. They were apparently very upset.
1: Well, I was a little mad at him, too. That's part of this whole... I mean, it all fits into the same thing.
0: It's a bad look.
1: No, it's a maturation. Dude, be a man. Put on your big boy pants and go take the abuse. I mean, that's... You screw up, you got to sit before the man. And the man happens to be the press.
0: Yeah.
1: You can't run from it.
0: I mean, I'm not mad at him. I think it's, again, kind of childish. Like, you can't be the guy who puffs your chest out.
1: Right. And say, what's wrong with asking for it? What's wrong with bragging about whether I deserve being MVP? And the moment you have a bad game, you don't show up for the press.
0: Yeah, that part is a bad look.
1: And I think I would get the sense that every opportunity for him to go was made. I'm sure his coaches are like, dude, you got to go. You got to go. And he didn't. Whether he needed an IV or something else, I don't know. But not a good look, and one that he needs to come out and address when next time he talks.
0: One other Hollywood story that I wanted to get to, I forgot in the last segment. Jenny Garth.
1: Oh, yeah.
0: Of Beverly Hills 90210 fame.
1: I have fond memories of Jenny.
0: She was on Dancing with the Stars.
1: I remember that.
0: And she was very nervous. And apparently, to combat her nerves, she had to get hypnotized before the dance competition. Because one of the things she was worried about was when she gets nervous, apparently, she pees her pants.
1: Okay.
0: So she had to get hypnotized to not pee her pants.
1: Wow. I'm glad. I wish I didn't know this.
0: They made it all the way to the semifinals and finished fourth.
1: Did she pee her pants?
0: She did not pee her pants. Quite frankly, like, you could have been, the girl who peed your pants on Dancing with the Stars. There's a story there. But
1: so how does hypnotizing you?
0: I don't know, but does it turn you off as someone who was probably of the age where Jenny Garth was really hot at one point?
1: It's hard, man.
0: To know that Jenny Garth, when she gets nervous, pees herself.
1: Dude, I was at a UB40 concert less than a month ago, and I realized
0: red wine, you make
1: how
0: me feel
1: old
0: so fine.
1: We are.
0: Yeah.
1: And so looking around at the crew that was watching UB40, Jenny Garth would have fit right in.
0: Yeah.
1: And there were a whole bunch of Depends being worn where I was. So
0: how old is Jenny Garth?
1: She's got to be up there around 60. Late 50s, early 60s. I'd have to
0: assume. How come whenever it's a dude, they always put, like, if there's a story about a dude, they always post their age.
1: Oh, yeah, that's just...
0: And with women, it's always like a big secret. Mm-hmm. Like, listen, you guys, you're born and you die too. 54 years old.
1: Yeah, okay.
0: I mean, she looks good for 54.
1: Yes, she absolutely does.
0: I must say.
1: Unfortunately, she's probably walking around with urine-soaked underwear.
0: Yeah, or wearing a diaper.
1: Or wearing a diaper.
0: Then maybe that's the move. All right, let's wrap up the show the way we always do by taking a look at the Daily Lines.
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0: I mentioned it earlier, the Spurs 3.5-point favorites tonight over Oklahoma City at home. The total 219.5. What says Rob Thompson?
1: Okay, well, did your first quarter pay off in the last game?
0: Did
1: they cover?
0: Yeah, they covered.
1: They did cover. In the worst possible situations. I think in a game 7, it's going to be pretty tight. It's going to be a lot of defense played. That might be a tough number to hit.
0: 219, yeah. The over has gone over in every game but one.
1: And what was the final in that one?
0: It was the last one where the Spurs, the one that the Spurs won.
1: I got to expect more offense from the Spurs. You just got to feel like shots are going to fall a little bit better. But 219, man, that's expecting 110 points minimum, I think, from the Spurs. I think it's going to take that.
0: It's a big number.
1: It's a big number. I don't think they're going to get it.
0: Okay.
1: I'd go under on this one.
0: I think I like the Thunder plus 3.5 tonight. I've said I think the Thunder close it out. I just think that if you like the Spurs, I would bet the Spurs early again. I would bet them first quarter, first half. I just think the legs, as this game goes on, you get into late game situations, the team that's been there and done it and has more depth, more quality depth at this point.
1: And an MVP.
0: And the MVP of the league, yeah. And a team that I trust to get, quite frankly, trust to get the free throw line, whether you like it, however they get there, whether you like it or not. Did you see that Shea sent a cease and desist to Underdog because they had some promo about it, like unethical basketball? Like, they were sending out board games, and it's like it was like an operation game, but of Shea. And it's like everything you
1: that's
0: set
1: awesome.
0: Off a red light every time you fouled him.
1: Why stop that, Shea? Go buy it and autograph it, dude.
0: Yeah.
1: You own it.
0: Cease and desist. Cease and desist.
1: See, when you do that, you admit you know you're doing wrong.
0: Oh yeah. There is no National Hockey League game tonight. Tomorrow, the Canadiens and the Hurricanes get back at it. Hurricanes up 3-1 in that series. They're minus 225 tomorrow. I'm guessing the series ends tomorrow. Tomorrow, and we have a Stanley Cup final.
1: This final looks like it's going to be two gigantic physical hockey teams.
0: Fingers crossed, Rob. Fingers crossed.
1: How many guys on an individual run? Nine guys, eight guys. How many are on the ice at any given?
0: Six, counting the goalie.
1: Total 10 players, two goalies.
0: 10 skaters, two goalies. Yeah.
1: The average weight of the 10 guys on the ice, if Vegas,
0: yeah, they're both pretty big teams.
1: Those are the two biggest hockey teams I think I've ever
0: seen. They're pretty big squads. All right. Major League Baseball.
1: Did you see Shohei go six hitless innings and a homer and wasn't happy with his performance?
0: No, yeah, I didn't play very well today.
1: Dude.
0: Didn't play very well. Hey, Edwin, who's the choice today for the double dong?
13: Jake Berger.
0: All right, Jake. Well, good luck. Let's go get him, Jake Berger. Ren says hockey's boring AF. Come on, man. You're not watching it then. If you're not watching it, you can't say it. You're knocking it before you're trying.
1: I hope you don't have any extra time over the next week to watch.
0: Playoff hockey is as good as it gets, man. I'm telling you. Rangers host the Astros today. Rangers minus 145 with Eovaldi on the hill. I think I got to back the Astros with Arrighetti.
1: I go back with him.
0: The plus 120?
1: The workhorse.
0: Yeah, man. He's been so good. It's Paul Skeens Day in Pittsburgh. He's minus 175 hosting the Cubbies. The Blue Jays on Patrick Corbin Day are underdogs in Baltimore. Orioles minus 130. Chris Sale facing his old squad. They're in Boston taking on the Red Sox. Braves are minus 135. Angels at the Tigers. Tigers minus 130, and the White Sox minus 155 favorites hosting the Twins.
1: Here we go.
0: That'll do it for us. Jason and Joe will get you home today, get you into Spurs game day. We'll see you tomorrow. Go Spurs, go!
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24: Will the Western Conference Finals head to a Game 7? Or will the Thunder try and defend their title in the NBA Finals? All that and more coming up. It's ESPN Radio, the ESPN app, SiriusXM, Channel 80, Mark Zeno, David Dennis Jr. with you guys as we get set for Game 6 tonight between the Thunder and Spurs in San Antonio. DDJ, my man, it's been a while. Good to be with you. Before we get started, you just want to take a little celebration with the Knicks, baby. A little celebration. I know you're feeling it. I know you're happy for me. I know that you, of all people, will look at me and say, there's a proud man of his New York Knicks franchise.
25: It has been a while, Zeno, since we've hung out together. What was the occasion of last time when we were together? Do you recall?
24: I think we were together after that, but the most notable occasion was after Game 3 of the opening round series against the Atlanta Hawks. I was quite upset at the. You caught me at a very emotional, weak moment.
25: Yeah, and so, what was the discussion like then, Zeno? Let's retread it. Tell me what happened.
24: It's fair to say that I was maybe a little bit emotional. Uh-huh. I was heated. Uh-huh. I was angry. Uh-huh. I was not in control. That was not my finest moment. I did not exude the professionalism that was required by this job and Knicks fans everywhere in that moment.
25: Well, I think you're underselling it a little bit because did some journalism here, did some digging. Devin, can you roll the beautiful bean footage, please?
24: This team is not trustworthy. It's unbelievable to watch the same mistakes happen over and over and over and over again. You cannot put any faith in this franchise to get out of their own way. It doesn't matter who the coach is. It doesn't matter who the star is. This has been a repetitive thing for the better part of four decades now. And until I see otherwise, there's no reason for me to believe that a night like tonight isn't emblematic of why this team can't get to the NBA Finals and won't win the NBA Finals.
25: Oh, whoa. Whoa, can't get to the NBA Finals, plus will not win it.
26: He did say, though, until he sees differently.
24: Thank you.
26: He did say that.
24: and by different meaning the most historic run in NBA in professional basketball history, yes. I've seen different.
25: Zeno, you are a man of beautifully eloquent words, and I do recall a metaphor or simile that you use to describe your trustworthiness, your ability to trust the Knicks. Do you recall what that was, Zeno?
24: Yeah, I think I may have said, may have been quoted as saying that I trust my ex-wife's divorce lawyer more than I trust the New York Knicks.
25: Pretty sure that was said.
24: Yeah.
25: call up the lawyers, Zeno, because I think you got some trustworthy folks that you're dealing with on the other side. Because Knicks feel pretty trustworthy right now, suddenly, all of a sudden.
3: Yeah, listen, all the crow is fair, okay? I will not sit here and try to weasel my way out of this. Those were words I said. And Devin's right. Until I saw different. And what has happened since that moment in Game 3, again, has been historic. And they certainly have earned the trust of everybody. Now, after they got past the Hawks, I did recall telling people, and I'm not sure if it was with you on the show, but like I felt like at that point the Knicks had flipped the switch and they are a completely different team, and that them and the Thunder were the only two teams I thought that could win the NBA title after round one was over. So it looks like we're on a collision course for that. But we're going to get to Game 6 tonight. So no matter where you are, you can always listen to ESPN Radio on the ESPN app or Sirius XM Channel 80.
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25: Doing a little dance. How dare you?
3: I know. Listen, I'm not. You're not wrong. I was emotional. I was upset. I hope I can be forgiven for my transgressions. I hope that the entire staff of this show will forgive me for my outburst. And you in particular, DDJ, as my co-host, my esteemed colleague, that we can move on and celebrate what is going to be a very historic NBA Finals because the Knicks are winning this damn thing. All right, but let's get to Game 6. Yeah, they're winning. Again, until you see different, like, at what point in time do you believe anybody can slow the Knicks down, that anybody is going to stop this train, and that they are all of a sudden going to fall apart? They have hit all the right buttons. They've done it for 11 straight games now. I'm not saying it's going to be easy. I'm not saying the Knicks are sweeping the Thunder or the Spurs. But this team is locked and loaded, and if they don't beat themselves, nobody is beating them.
25: I'm looking at Devin right now. So a little bit behind the show, looking at him, he's got his pencil out. He's got a piece. I think he's making time markers right now.
26: I am writing Zeno's takedown on the Knicks going to win the NBA Finals. So we're going to revisit this.
3: Good. I'm here for it. All of it.
25: So who are they? Who are they playing in the finals? That's the question.
3: Oh, they're playing the Thunder. Thunder are winning tonight.
25: Tonight.
3: Yes. They close it out tonight. Look, I think this, and look, we'll get into Victor Wembanyama here in a minute and what he's done, because obviously a lot of this hinges on him here, DDJ. But the reality is that if you break down this series objectively, all right, if we look at Game 1, and it was a Game 1 that San Antonio needed double overtime to win it, as a case that it was more of a rust issue than a rest issue for the Thunder. They had the sweep early. They had a lot of time off. Clearly, they didn't have their best game. Weren't prepared to play. And the Game 4 loss being a case of, you know what, whenever you have a 6 or 7 game series, DDJ, you're going to have a game where you just stink the joint up. And you're just flat out not good. And it was the second game in a row in San Antonio. Tough to win both of those games. Other than that, the other three games, been absolutely dominated by the Thunder. Dominated. They scored 122 in every single game. They've shot at least 48% from the field in every single game. They have held the San Antonio Spurs to 31.8% shooting from three in this series. They have dominated this team. I know it doesn't look like it, but if you really peel the layers back here, there's still a gap between the Thunder and the Spurs, and I think OKC takes it home tonight.
25: So you're saying that analytically the Thunder have won all five games that we're going with it?
3: No, I'm not going to say something that foolish, but yes, to your point, I get it.
25: Yeah, I mean, the series really, sometimes it's kind of simple, and it kind of goes down to if Wembanyama's great, the Spurs win. That's just really what it is. And like, when he's good, they don't win. When he's great, they win. And the problem is the Thunder, part of it is the Thunder and the way they grind you down and the way they wear people out. But part of it is the fact that Wemby just is not used to playing this level of minutes, this level of intensity. And I think the Spurs, no matter what happens, are going to have to treat the regular season next year quite differently with Wemby than they have so far. I think part of this is probably the Spurs thinking through half of the season, probably, first half of the season, like, hey, we can make a decent playoff run. But maybe not championship contenders up until the point where after the midseason tournament, they start cooking with gas and they start getting hot. and then it looks like they're actually going to make a championship run, but they weren't sort of prepping Wimby's body and his stamina for that. And now you have so much inconsistency with he's going to play great game one, games two or three, he seems tired. Game four, he seems like himself. Game five, he seems gassed again. And that sort of push and pull is really what's defining this series, I think, more than anything.
3: You know, if I could put an analytical spin on this, and it's not so analytical, but when you kind of put it through the betting lens here, DDJ, both games that the Spurs won stayed under the total. Now, I know the first one actually went over because it went to double overtime, but it stayed under the total in regulation. It stayed under the total in one overtime. It wasn't until the second overtime that I got over. And I say all that to bring up the simple fact that the only formula, and I know this sounds elementary to say, but the only formula that San Antonio has to win a game is to stop Oklahoma City from getting to 110. Mm-hmm. And they haven't proven to me that they can do that with any real, you know, authority. Again, game four, when you shoot 32% like the Thunder shot, you're going to lose every game, right? Mm-hmm. You're not going to win NBA games that way. That was more, I think, a product of Oklahoma City just having a bad night. They happen in long, you know, postseason series. You have a stink-up game. They did it, and it was over with. But look how they bounced back. Like, I think tonight is more about can the San Antonio defense, and Wemby plays a big role in that, slow down a Thunder offense that at this point can only slow themselves down. I think the youth and inexperience play into this game a lot here for San Antonio. And to your point, you know, fatigue for Wemby and the amount of banging that he's got to do around, like how much he's getting, you know, bumped and hit and everything else, it's starting to wear on him.
25: Yeah, that game five was really the first game where the Spurs did not look like a good, like they looked like a young team. And as good as Wemby may or may not be, they're going to need more from De'Aaron Fox, from Stephon Cap, even though he had 24, which I think was a wasted game because you really wouldn't want more from him. Champagne had, I think, 21, 22. He kept him in the game. Like you had the supporting the role player road game, which I think the Spurs, if they lose this series, they're going to look back at game five and say, we had this team on the ropes. We got secondary support. Wemby did not show up on either end of the court. I think it was the Thunder were like 11 for 16 when he was a primary defender, which is absurd for somebody like Wemby. But part of that, like you said, is just part of him being gassed. Now, the question is, will the Thunder role-playing travel? Caruso has not – his good games haven't traveled. Jalen Williams' good games have not traveled. So are they going to make those shots? Are they going to get open? That's going to be a big part of what happens tonight.
3: Yeah, no, and typically the role players don't show up on the road, right? That's when they show up at home in a more comfortable environment, more used to the, you know, the arena and everything else. But I think the fatigue is a big part of this, you know. And Vincent Goodwill, ESPN senior NBA writer, says that fatigue is starting to set in for San Antonio.
5: There's a point in every playoff series where both teams know who the best team is, and the series starts to take its shape. San Antonio, I look at Dylan Harper, rookie, Vassell, young player, Stephon Castle, young player, Big Vic. This is their first time
8: going through this.
5: Yep. This is, you have fatigue, like me and Perk were talking about it in the hallway. Playoff basketball is more akin to wrestling than it is regular season basketball. And they are learning how fatiguing this is. Victor Wembanyama plays 10 more minutes a game in the playoffs than the regular season, and he's supposed to be at peak optimal.
3: And look, I think that the youth, as much as the fatigue, is a big part of this. I mean, the NBA experience matters. It always has. Right, we've seen this same arc where teams have to stumble a couple times before they get over the hump. It goes back as far as Jordan's Bulls, right? I mean, it's not anything new to anybody.
25: Yeah, I mean, and to hype up your Knicks, like I think that's sort of the difference between them. What we've seen is that they're a little bit older. They played together for a couple years. They have not had those letdowns in the playoffs yet. They've had so many games where they could have lost or probably should have lost, whether it's rusty, whether you have a letdown when you're up 2-0 or up 3-0, and how many times have we see series where they're up 3-0 and you just let go of the rope in game four and it becomes a five-game series and then you close it out, gentleman sweep or whatever. The Spurs, what they look like in game five was a team that lets one get away. The Thunder are not that kind of team. The Spurs are a team that, hey, we've dominated you guys in game four. We're just going to go out there and beat and not have the level of intensity and also not the level of focus. There were so many bad fouls. Like, we could talk about SGA falling on the ground and all the flopping and all that stuff, but there were so many bad irresponsible fouls, young-looking fouls, shooting threes at the wrong time, turnovers at the wrong time, Wemby not being aggressive enough. That looked like a young team giving away a game that really could have changed their trajectory and the course of their entire playoff, you know, lives right now this season. And that's what the Thunder don't have. The Thunder are not doing that. The Knicks are not doing that. And that's sort of the difference right now. Like, I've never been on the youth stuff with the Spurs, not inexperienced stuff. Right now, that's starting to show up.
3: All right, Michael Wilbon of PTI agrees with you. He says the Spurs just aren't quite ready yet.
1: The emotions of it. To be in an NBA locker room in the postseason, it is so quiet. There's just not the usual chatter and socializing, even among teammates who love each other. It is so exacting, right?
8: Yeah.
1: And so emotionally, what I thought all season is, they're going to be great. Look. Victor Wembanyama's going to win championships, plural, with health. Many, maybe.
8: Yeah.
1: But the emotion of going through this the first time and how tumultuous it is, I don't think they're up to that just yet.
3: I think the criticisms are fair because you don't do it until you do it, right? Until anybody's the same way I felt about the Knicks. Until I see otherwise, until we see otherwise from the Spurs, where they can overcome the moment. And this is the moment, right? Like this game six is everything. You know, no one's going to be surprised if the Thunder go out and win this game. People would be very surprised if the Spurs win this game in dominating fashion, in a game where they take back control and say, we can go punch for punch with you. We can stand toe-to-toe with you for seven games and walk into OKC and beat you. It's not just enough to squeak by in this game, DDJ. It's not enough to just get that 1 point last-second win where the game could have gone either way. The Spurs need to show some level of, you know, dominance or some level of being able to push the Thunder around. I don't think they've done that to any point in this series other than early on in game one when OKC just was a little flat.
25: I think the Spurs are going to win. I do think the Spurs are going to win. I do think going home, Wemby having a half game of and a little bit of rest, I think he's going to be fighting for his life. I think he's going to give – we're going to have a really great Wemby game, and I think the Spurs are going to win. I think this thing's going to seven.
3: If they can't get the three-point shooting right, and that's a big part of this, if they continue to shoot 32% from three in this game, I don't think they win it. I think it's going to take one of those games where they're up closer to 40% from beyond the arc to keep themselves in this game. I think the Thunder's defense is what's going to win them this game more than anything. For the first time, I think it'll be a lower scoring game that the Thunder come out on top of because they are good and better in these moments than the Spurs are because they've had more repetitions at them. They've had more chances at them. 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All right, up next, we want to hear from you. Who wins tonight? 888-SAY-ESPN, 888-729-3776. Your calls are next. 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
5: Buxton, fly ball, left center. 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
5: 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Carry for Cruz.
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0: locked and loaded for Game 6 of the Western Conference Finals tonight. Thunder, Spurs, who will win, who will move on? We'll answer that question. It is ESPN Radio, the ESPN app, SiriusXM, Channel 80, Mark Zeno, David Dennis Jr. We are presented by Progressive Insurance, 888-SAY-ESPN, 888-729-3776. Going to get to Victor Wembanyama here in a moment. His missteps and what does he have left in the tank for Game 6. But first, hear from you guys. Let's go to Jay in Cincinnati. Jay, you're on ESPN Radio. Who's winning Game 6 tonight?
1: What's up, fellas? How you doing today?
0: Good. What do you got?
1: All right. I'm going with San Antonio, man. You can't not look at the foundation that's laid there with Greg Popovich behind there. You cannot never count these guys out. I remember watching them teams he coached. I mean, ice cold veins. Just, they didn't care. If they win this game and you go back to OKC, I think you put all the pressure on OKC. They know that San Antonio has owned them all season, up until the playoffs have started these last couple games. San Antonio's had their number, and I think that puts their back against the wall, and I give San Antonio an advantage, which will bring me into my next thing about your Knicks. Are you at all worried about them starting off on the road, which I believe they will, which they haven't yet this playoffs, and they're not taking MSG to the West Coast? You guys can forget that. You ain't going to fill up no stadiums like you did Philly and all that. So are you all, are you even worried about that? Do you think that's a thing that they might to come to the pressure out there, because the fan bases and the crowds are going to be a little bit different than what they had in the playoffs on the East Coast?
0: Listen, I mean, it's fair to ask, but in every environment the Knicks have shown up, and Cleveland is a pretty passionate basketball town, but the Knicks invaded there fairly well. Now, again, it's not LeBron years. If the Knicks continue to shoot better than 50%, you're not beating them. Like, that's the reality of it. If they continue to hit shots at the rate they are, you're not beating them. Like, nobody is beating them. Like, this is just, this is why this whole thing is historic. The 11-game run we have never seen before in NBA history. Will it die off? Lord, I hope not. But that's really, road, home, Mars, the moon. If the Knicks shoot better than 50%, you're not beating them.
2: I think Devin's just play the old clip every single time we bring up the Knicks. It's just come back every single time. Now you're just swatting away callers and saying that everything they're saying doesn't matter.
0: Because I've seen different. I said, until I see different, I saw different.
3: I love
0: it's
3: the
0: a
3: idea.
0: Lot different.
3: I want the Knicks to do well. I want a good series in the NBA Finals regardless. But I do think it would be funny if, like, role reversal again. I'm cutting this stuff now about how the Knicks, you know, if they're shooting, you know, I agree, if they're shooting 50% or more, but then they start to struggle and Zeno just completely is like, I told you, this is what
2: you're doing. Knew they were never going to do this. Knew they were going to do it.
4: 100% that's what's going to happen, though.
2: That's exactly what, I mean, they're not going to shoot. The Knicks are not going to shoot 50% from the field against the Thunder or Spurs. Like, listen, we can, like, the defense is, James Harden is not walking through that door. And I'm not saying the Knicks aren't going to win. I do believe that the Knicks have a shot. James Harden ain't walking through that door. Donovan Mitchell ain't walking through that door.
0: You're fair.
2: The step up
0: in class defensively is absolutely worth acknowledging. When the Knicks, whoever they face in the finals, both those teams would be a much different defensive challenge. 888-SAY-ESPN. Tim is in Austin, Texas. I think I know who he thinks is winning tonight. Tim, you're on ESPN Radio.
5: You already know it, Mark. Go Spurs, go, my friend. Man, I'm going to tell you right now, man, Vic going to go off. He's going to go off for 35 points. He's going to get 15 rebounds, and he's going to block six shots.
0: He better.
5: And I'll tell
0: he better. If he doesn't have a big game, I don't know if they can win, DDJ. Like, I think he's so much of the key to the kingdom for them.
2: Well, I mean, that's what they've only won when he's outscored SGA. He outscores SGA, they win. He plays well, they win. I think you're going to get better role players, but this is about Wimby getting 35, 15, and five blocks. Like, that's just what this is. He's got to do that.
0: 888-SAY-ESPN. Let's go back to where else, guys? Texas. Martin is in Texas, and gee, you might find it shocking who he thinks is going to win tonight. Martin, you're on ESPN Radio.
6: What's up, guys? Good morning. First of all, I grew up on the Celtics and Lakers, old school basketball. Everything y'all guys said, y'all hit right on the nail on the head. I've said the same thing here, but, you know how it is with some fanatics. They just get a little out of hand sometimes. Realistically, the Spurs will win tonight. I think Oklahoma City will take game seven. And I kind of see them beating the Knicks, and I don't know if you want to put something on it.
2: Calling you out, standing on business, Zeno, what you
0: I'm
2: got?
0: I'm always willing. Let's get some terms out there. Get some friendly terms out there. Hit me up on Twitter. I'll 100% be willing to make a calculated wager, to say the least. But, I mean, look, I understand why everybody thinks the Spurs are winning tonight. I just, when it comes down to it, I think we've seen the gap between these two teams. Because the Thunder have dominated in every single victory, right? And you can look at it objectively and say the Thunder beat themselves in Game 4 with an absolutely god-awful shooting night. And the reality of not being prepared for Game 1, that's kind of just the way I view it. But I think the gap is bigger than people are giving it credit for. I thought that going into the series. The regular season doesn't mean anything. It really doesn't. Like, I know how well the Spurs dominated them in the regular season. I'm not necessarily discounting it, DDJ, but you know that these are two different things. They're two different animals.
2: Yeah, they are. I mean, especially when you're looking at a team, a coach in Dagnall. Like, I think when you have a series like this where you are flip-flopping blowouts, it's really about coaching adjustments and the fact that these coaches find the adjustment and then the other one takes a game or so to figure it out. Game 7, by now, Game 6, Game 7, it's just about playing hard. And like, I know that's not the most astute analysis there, but it's really about who is going to get to the loose balls, who's going to rebound, who's going to block, who's going to like sort of find that championship will to win these games. The Thunder are more proven, especially when we talk about a Game 7. But I think at home, I think this you can feel confident. That's why we're getting all these confident Spurs people calling about Game 6. A little bit worried about Game 7. I think that's where the confidence comes from.
0: 888-SAY-ESPN, 888-729-3776. Let's go to Sideline Mike here in the ATL. 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
7: Hey, Sino, I met you a couple of years ago on Ledbetter's deck before you went big time. All right? So, you remember. Now, yes. Let's just talk about the lack of experience and what we're watching. Man, it's hard to watch Wimby have to gain this experience. It's hard for Stephon Castle that we have to watch him gain this experience. But I'm 64 years old, and I've been watching basketball for over 40 years. And one thing I can tell you, baby, you ain't skipping steps in the NBA. No, you're not. And now we're seeing, after Wimby won the first game, oh, man, they're skipping steps. I just sat back and watched the content creators go from Wimby and them going to win it. But it's do or die tonight. So even if San Antonio wins tonight, one thing they're not doing is winning Game 7 in OKC. And I cannot wait for these 53 years of data points being erased and the Knicks take whoever's down. And no, I'm not a Knicks fan. My team was the only team to beat them, the Atlanta Hawks. We beat them twice. Y'all have a good one.
0: Thanks, Sideline Mike. He's true. He's right. And the crazy part is the only guy to put fear in the Knicks out of everybody they played so far is C.J. McCollum.
2: Yeah.
0: Right? Like,
2: yeah.
0: He's the only guy to show up against him. But as far as the Spurs and the Thunder, I mean, remember, and let's, you know, I know I was eating crow earlier in the show, but let's hit the rewind button to post game one, right? After Wemby had 41, granted he played 50 minutes in double overtime, so let's leave the context there. But everybody thought, oh my God. Like, the Thunder could lose this thing. The Spurs, oh, my God. I mean, the reactions and the overreactions after game one to what went on are wildly different now with the Spurs with their backs against the wall.
2: Yeah, I mean, I was one of those people that looked at the series at the beginning and said, I think this will go seven. I think it's a toss-up. I think J-Dub needs to be out there. Like, there were so many variables that made it hard to call this game. Then game one happens. And it's like, whoa, this is a whole different thing that we're seeing when you have a guy who's dominated this team like he has. And you got to remember, they didn't have De'Aaron Fox playing in that game, right? So you're turning the ball over and you're winning these games. It felt like, hey, this if De'Aaron Fox comes back, this could be a thing. Now, if De'Aaron Fox were coming back 100%, I do think it may be a different series. But that guy is still hobbled. He doesn't look like himself. I think he was 4-for-15 in this last game. Does not have the explosiveness. Defensively, he's not the same. That's a huge factor here. I know the Thunder have their injuries as well. They're deeper. They can afford more injuries than the Spurs. But when you have Harper who doesn't look like himself, when you have De'Aaron Fox who doesn't look like himself, I think that is a little bit too much for the Spurs. So I understand coming out of game one, like I felt like they were going to win. But also there's a long series. Things happen, man.
0: All right, Spurs and Thunder tonight for Game 6. NBA playoffs are on ESPN Radio. 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
0: Let's welcome in ESPN NBA writer Zach Cram, who's got two different articles on ESPN.com right now. One on the on-court trends defining the 2026 NBA playoffs, and the other on how NBA championship rosters are built and the Spurs being the outlier. Zach, welcome. Good morning. Thanks for joining us here. The on-court trends that are defining the 2026 NBA playoffs, we know Wemby's been special so far at just 22, but what makes his impact historically unique compared to other past young stars in their first deep playoff run?
11: I think what's so interesting about Wembanyama is that already, even at this young age, he is unquestionably the guy for San Antonio. And if you look at other NBA legends who were this good and this productive as young players in the playoffs, they oftentimes had a teammate who was also at that level. You know, Kobe had Shaq, and Tim Duncan had David Robinson, and Magic Johnson had Kareem Abdul-Jabbar. Kawhi Leonard was this age when he won Finals MVP, but he was on a team with Duncan and Parker and Ginobili. And Wembanyama is the guy. You know, De'Aaron Fox has been an all-star before, but I don't think anybody would say anybody else on the Spurs is the best player. The Spurs live and die with Wemby. They've won two games in the series when he put up monster performances. And as we saw in Game 5, when he's not at that level, they can't compete with the Thunder. So obviously that's what we're watching in Game 6 tonight. But more broadly, it's just unique to see someone this young already be such a dominant force without that teammate to play with him.
2: Yeah, Zach, you know, you also wrote the NBA championship rosters are built and how the Spurs are an outlier. And all this, of course, centers around Wemby. And I'm interested in, been thinking about this for the last year or so, when I look at the NBA and the way that the second aprons are and the way that when it comes to rookies and Wembys and SGA and things like that, do you think the NBA is sort of lending itself to being more like the NFL and team build and how teams are built, like where you have a quarterback come in, your best shot at championship is before they get that big max contract? Is that kind of where we're looking at with the NBA, where the younger the players are before they get the super max, things like that, is your kind of a different window than we've seen before in sort of winning a championship?
11: I think it somewhat remains to be seen because the second apron era is so new, but we're definitely leaning that way, right? Like Boston won the championship. And then after Jason Tatum's injury, they had to get rid of a lot of the key players who built that championship for financial reasons. Denver, same thing. They weren't able to retain players like Bruce Brown, who were key contributors to that title run. Now, with the Spurs and the Thunder, maybe that sets up differently because they're so young and they have so many assets and, most importantly, so many draft assets. So they might be able to continue, you know, building that young core behind these players. But even this summer, we might see the Thunder have to get rid of Isaiah Hartenstein or Lou Dort, just because of that money pressure. So I think you're right about, you know, as Wembanyama is on his rookie contract, as Gilgeous Alexander is playing before his supermax kicks in a year from now, we're seeing more of a window on that younger side. But also in the NBA, typically you have to take your lumps before you're able to win a title. We've seen this going back. Michael Jordan, the most famous example, of course, had to lose to the Pistons and lose to the Pistons and then finally break through. This is what the Spurs are trying to go against this year. They're trying to break that tradition, but they're also down 3-2 in the conference finals, and then at some point that window becomes shorter as those free agents age out.
0: He's Zach Cram, ESPN NBA writer, joining us here on ESPN Radio, the ESPN app, SiriusXM Channel 80, Mark Zeno and David Dennis Jr. with you. All right, let's get to the Knicks. After a couple of years of underwhelming net ratings in the starting lineup, Brunson, Towns, Bridges, Anobi, and Hart, now all of a sudden they're playing like out of their minds and at a historic NBA pace. So what has changed that made this group click?
11: It's really interesting because as soon as this Knicks group got together a year and a half ago, it seemed like they should work perfectly in the modern NBA, right? You have Brunson and Towns as the offensive engines, and then you have these three phenomenal two-way wings and Hart, Bridges and Anunoby, who can, you know, fill in the gaps and shoot from distance and help on defense, really, where Brunson and Towns are weaker. But like you said, it never really worked out. In the regular season, in the playoffs last year, they were actually outscored. They were just flat out bad in the playoffs last year. And this year, they changed their offensive system. I think Mike Brown deserves a lot of credit for changing how he was using Towns. And we saw, as soon as the Knicks went down in that series against Atlanta, they haven't lost a game since. And a lot of that is a credit to you know, point cat, you can call him, right? Getting 10 assists and triple doubles every game in that Philly series. And I think we've seen just this group reach that level of basketball nirvana where finally they're clicking really like they were supposed to all along. In theory, it worked out. In practice, it didn't. And they're finally hitting that level.
2: So are the Knicks sort of the blueprint for championship building, or is it just kind of an outlier in the fact that were able to get your star player at such a bargain price in Brunson?
11: I think historically speaking, they're more of a blueprint than you would think. You know, you mentioned that piece I wrote about how championship rosters are built, and I think the way we think about it is, okay, you draft the number one pick and he leads your team to a title. But that really rarely happens. This century, only 5% of top five picks have actually gone on to help their team win a title. So the way the Knicks are built by getting Brunson in free agency and trading for all of those other starters is more historically the norm. But I think where the Knicks break the mold is being built around Brunson. This has been a big topic of conversation, of course, but the fact that Brunson is a small guard and still potentially leading a team to a championship is historically rare. And that's where those wings come in. Ananobi and Bridges and Hart, because they were able to build up the defense on the wings so well that they could compensate for Brunson's weaknesses there, I think that allows them to build around a small guard in a way that most other teams have been unable to.
0: Getting a little offended by talking about short people, okay? I ain't all that tall. I'm just an average 5'9 guy here. I would love to be a little bit taller. Zach Cram, ESPN NBA writer. Make sure you check out his articles at ESPN.com. Thanks for the time this morning. Appreciate it.
11: Thank you.
0: 888-SAY-ESPN, 888-729-3776. Let's grab one more quick phone call here. Jay is in Virginia. Jay, who's going to win Game 6 of the Western Conference Finals tonight?
12: Man, the Spurs, man. Wimby, 45, 15, 9, just like LeBron did in Game 6 Eastern Conference Finals. I'm calling it Wimby.
0: All right, listen, the whole world is on the Spurs tonight. You know what that means, DDJ.
2: Yeah, I'm getting a little nervous.
0: Nobody is calling it. Guess who's on the Thunder tonight? What has two thumbs up and is on the Thunder tonight? This guy.
2: Yeah, well, you know, we'll see how we know how loyal you are to your calls and your takes. You never have won the flip flop, so no worry about that.
0: Hey, listen, okay, it was an emotional moment. I really would like some forgiveness from everybody for it. Okay, everybody has a right to lose their bearings from time to time. I get very very very heated in certain moments. I also get heated when people take shots at shorter people. I ain't that tall. I ain't short, but I ain't tall either. So speaking of small guards, Jalen Brunson, one former ESPN analyst is doubling down on why the Knicks can't win at all with Brunson being the centerpiece. That's next. It's ESPN Radio and the ESPN app.
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2: This was the SGA experience in a nutshell. Second quarter, he goes baseline, Wimby's on him, does a step back, buckles Wimby's knees, incredible step back shot that 0.1% of people in the world can make, right? This is what MVPs do. Very next play, he gets the ball, Stephon Castle kind of charges him a little bit, puts his hand on him, and SGA just gingerly falls, and the refs call a foul, and he goes to the free throw line. Like, that is the dichotomy of what it's like to watch SGA. Like, incredible, incredible talent, and a dude who understands that if I just fall down, the refs will blow the whistle. The onus is on the referees not to blow the whistle and allow this to keep on happening.
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0: one team in the NBA Finals. We'll see if tonight will yield one more. It is ESPN Radio, the ESPN App Series XM, Channel 80. Thunder and Spurs tonight, Game 6 of the Western Conference Finals. And apparently the whole world thinks the Spurs are winning tonight, with the exception of me. That said, one team already in the NBA Finals, the New York Knicks, baby. Go New York, go New York. Go. Can I feel it a little bit here, DDJ? Can I just get into it?
1: You're still on probation.
0: As long as I can be let out after the Knicks win, then we're cool.
1: After they're locked in on the championship. Are you going to the parade? Is that what you're going to? Booked plans to go to the parade?
0: It's funny that you bring that up because, you know, like obviously I'm from New York. It's where I grew up. I live in Atlanta now. But, you know, so the Knicks have been part of my fandom since childhood. And a lot of us are talking about this Knicks team, very similar to the 96 Yankees team that finally brought a championship back to New York, and sort of the similarities of it and everything else. We all went to that parade. I mean, I was a college kid at the time when that happened. And so we've kind of already been having the conversations like, are we going to go to this thing if they get there? We don't want to jinx it. We don't want to start the celebration before it gets there, so we're not talking too much about it. The question has been thrown out there. It is a possibility.
1: That
0: I would bring the kids to a ticker tape parade in New York City because it's the first one of their lifetime they'd ever see. Because Lord knows the Yankees and Aaron Boone aren't going to win anything. So we may have to take advantage of this whole thing.
1: Okay. Already talking about it.
0: The conversation is happening. But there are people who believe that the Knicks can't win the NBA title, not because they're not a good team, not because they're on a historic run, and not because they're not capable of beating either the Thunder or the Spurs, but because their leader is too short. One Becky Hammon, the Aces head coach on the NBA Today, this is all the way back in December of 2023, made this statement that you can't win the championship with a small point guard.
2: But at the end of the day, they don't have a dude. You got to have a dude. You got to have a 1A dude. And they're missing that at the end of the day if we're just getting down to brass tacks. Sorry.
3: I didn't want to disagree with Becky today, but they do have their dude.
2: Who?
3: Jalen Brunson.
2: No, he's too small. If your best player is small, you're not winning. John Stockton, Allen Iverson, Steve Nash, you could go down the list.
4: Steph Curry is the only he's not that small. He's like 6'3".
2: But also though, I mean, he's the greatest shooter to ever walk the planet. He's an outlier. Class.
5: Okay.
6: History says she is right.
0: Okay. Again, I mean, history says she's right, sure.
1: Nobody comes at Wendy for that. Everybody's coming at her. Nobody, Wendy backed her up. I forgot Wendy even said that.
0: We were talking prior to the show, right? Mm-hmm. Isaiah Thomas is the one name that comes to mind. The Pistons did it. But Dwayne Wade isn't exactly a giant. I mean, he's listed at 6'4", which means he's probably not really 6'4", and he won plenty.
1: He towers over Jalen Brunson.
7: I think the other one who almost got it done, like we talked about, was Allen Iverson with the Spurs, right? Or with the Sixers, excuse me. Like, if they would have won, that would have been a good example.
0: The reason the Allen Iverson didn't win is because he ran into a buzzsaw called the Lakers Kobe Shaq dynasty. Nobody was beating those dudes. Except for the Oklahoma Pistons.
1: Also, I will say that there were probably about three or four teams in the West that Allen Iverson and the 76ers were not
0: right.
1: Yeah.
0: Why didn't John Stockton win it? Because he was up against Jordan and the Bulls. We're not putting this in the right context. Regardless, Becky Hammon doubling down. This is on 8 News Now in Las Vegas. Not backing down from Jalen Brunson. Too short to win it all.
8: You're taking a little bit of grief from what you said about Jalen Brunson.
9: You are. I'm not big enough.
4: I never said, hey.
9: Exactly.
4: I speak from experience, and I never, you know, Allen Iverson got MVP, and he lost in the finals, and I think the two best teams are probably in the West. But I'm up for being proven wrong. And that's the other thing is I think Jalen Brunson's a hell of a player. I'm speaking historically on the NBA. With what I said, I don't know why that's being brought. Like, why everybody's so stuck on that? I said it 2 years ago.
9: I'm letting you clear the air.
4: There's no air to be cleared. I said what I said. He proves me wrong. I mean, I'm good for him, but I do think the two best teams are in the West.
8: We know who you like, right?
4: Oh, well, you know who I'm cheering for.
0: I hope when the Knicks win this thing, that he sends her shortbread cake with shortbread cookies and a short list of things that she got wrong. Like, hey, zip it, okay? Hmm. Ridiculous. The idea that the height being the context of why they can't win is not the context of which all the people that she named didn't win it. It had nothing to do with height. Nothing.
1: So what you're saying is that Becky Hammon said something at one point, right? And then when pressed about it,
0: what?
1: Stood her ground, didn't fold, didn't back down from it, didn't 180, didn't pretend, didn't do a little dance, just said, hey, I stand by what I said, and held her ground, stood on business. I think it's commendable. Not everybody can do that. Some people don't do it. Some people, after just like 4 weeks,
0: I see they kind of fold here.
1: And you know, turn around and say and start acting like they didn't say the things that they say, things like that. I think Becky Hammon, we should, you know what, actually, you know what? We're going to applaud.
7: Wow.
1: We're applauding
7: wow.
1: Becky Hammon for standing on business and standing by her take, even as people, try to get her not to. She did it. That takes real leadership, takes real sort of, gumption, takes some real, real, you know, stick-to-itiveness. Not everybody has it. So shout out to Becky Hammon for doing that.
0: To quote Happy Gilmore in the original, you know, I know what you're doing and I don't like it. So why don't you
1: I didn't say anything. I'm just trying to commend Becky Hammon.
0: Okay?
1: I'm just committed to Becky Hammon. I'm just saying she did something. Not everybody does it. That's all I'm saying.
0: Let me ask you a question here in a minute. Do you think she's right? Is there any validity to it? Because it hasn't happened yet, it won't happen?
1: I don't think it won't happen because Jalen Brunson could absolutely win a championship right now. I think it's rare, and you have and Jalen Brunson is a kind of rare talent that could do it. I mean, it's you have to have the right pieces around you, just like Isaiah Thomas had, and I think Jalen Brunson has the right pieces around him to do it. So she's not necessarily wrong in that. It's just that this is an anomalous thing that can fall in the Knicks' favor.
0: Well, I can't wait for her to be proven wrong. Go New York, go New York, go. All right, Seinfeld fans would understand the summer of George, and we are now heading into the summer of LeBron. But does he have any leverage? We'll explain that next. This is ESPN Radio, the ESPN app, and SiriusXM Channel 80.
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16: 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And he'll also tell us how, in his life, the Super Bowl has denoted much more than the NFL's champion for that particular season.

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11: My name is Erica, and my son, Kaysen, is a patient at Shriners Children. My oldest called me and said, Kaysen got burnt. I said, how bad is it? He wouldn't answer me. Before we could see Kaysen, the trauma doctor came in and said, he needs to go to Shriners.
12: To survive a burn injury and to return to life unafraid and full of joy and be who you're supposed to be is what we strive to deliver to our patients. His injury was a big injury, and I think a testament to the care that we provide. He's fully functional. He's riding his dirt bike, doing all of the things that you would want him to do. I can't think of another system that has the impact on pediatric patients that Shriners Children's does.
13: I wouldn't do anything else.
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0: Cake, man.
1: Cake, man.
0: Yeah, it's looking thick over there in New England.
2: Whoa, hey.
0: What, if AJ Brown goes there, yeah, that's a pretty good team, bro.
1: Thank you.
0: Oh, you thought I meant thick with two C's? No.
2: Definitely not.
0: No, absolutely not. That's the news?
1: That's the news.
0: Fantastic. Well, folks, it's time for me to read again. Is the right voice in my head?
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0: Okay. 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
9: Well, for the first time in these playoffs, the Spurs are facing elimination. They're in a must-win situation, returning home to the Frostbank Center for Game 6 of the Western Conference Finals. They trail OKC 3-2. Tip-off for tonight's game is set for 7:30. Will be televised on NBC and streaming on Peacock. And Cowboys wide receiver Paris Campbell has decided to call it a day. Cowboys have put it on the reserve retired list.
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9: Well, Spurs fans, how nervous are you as we head into Game 6 tonight, a must-win game for your San Antonio Spurs? Thanks for stopping by here. 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He is Jason Minix, and I think as we get closer to tip-off, the butterflies will begin.
11: You know, I think there is an excitement, a level of nervous energy, but a lot of positivity. I mean, the only thing we really have to hang our hat on right now is a dog. But Eric Corgi, you got to believe, right? In fact, Fred Villarreal, I believe, just tweeted us about believing in Corgi we trust. at Jason Minix, at Joe Reinagle 210, at I Am Pledger. And he's quote tweeting somebody with the Corgi, the Nuds, and the power of friendship on our side. And it's one of those friendship bracelets that the Jackals do that says, trust the Corgi. I mean, how do you go against that dog?
9: Well, he's got 5 games right.
11: Look, whatever it is you do, you light your candles, you're wearing the same shorts, whatever it is you do, do it today. And the idea of will there be a game 7? Because every cliche in the book applies for tonight's game for the San Antonio Spurs. Win and go home because, you know, there is no game 7. Must win. Reinagle's been waiting all year for this to officially happen.
9: Well, I'm not waiting
11: for it. And here
9: we are. Yeah, you know, I just want to tell the truth.
11: You always tell the truth.
9: I mean, you know, most Spurs fans think this series is already over considering it was a must win game in game 5.
11: Yeah.
9: So I'm just saying, I mean, you know. I was the only hopeful one.
11: You were the only hopeful one.
9: That it's not. Yeah, I try to make sense of everything here for everybody. Because I know some of these folks just, they get lost in their fandom.
11: I want to know how you guys are honestly feeling. Early on the YouTube page, which you can access through sasportstar.com, or if you're already on YouTube, just search San Antonio Sports Star. I see... Gibbs says, I feel no bueno about tonight's game, but I'll be there cheering.
9: No bueno.
11: Uh-huh.
9: Wow.
11: Yeah. Look, if you don't think there's a chance, I want to hear from you. We want to hear from you. We're not, I mean, look, it's your opinion, your feeling, your gut. Now, history is not on the side of the San Antonio Spurs. It's not. Not even forcing a game seven. Mathematically, it's not there. But if you believe in the dog, is Jacob Toby doing the anthem tonight? I don't know, because I just see Fred, you know, the Spurs are undefeated when Jacob sings the anthem. I don't know if he's doing the anthem tonight, but I know he'll be in the arena. He better sing it somewhere, whether he's on the court with a microphone or not. If that's what it takes, that's what it takes. But again, your favorite shirt, your whatever superstitions you have, and you know, I don't believe in that crap, but now's the time to break it out. I'll have my same spot tonight at the Roo Pub.
9: What do you mean, how do you not believe in that crap?
11: I don't believe in that crap.
9: You gotta be kidding me. Everybody is superstitious when it comes to sports.
11: What shirt you're wearing isn't gonna determine the outcome of the game. But I do. Right?
9: Are you sure?
11: I'm pretty.
9: I tell Husky's wife that. She better be wearing her stuff.
11: I mean, she's mad at him because he's been withholding. Or maybe she's happy with him. I don't know.
9: Happy.
11: I mean, it's a possibility. Uh-huh. But again, I know as I say that, and I truly don't believe in that, I will be in my exact same chair at the Roo Pub that I've been in for the majority of these playoff games, which isn't 100% like the damn dog, but it's
9: a better record than last game sitting in that chair. You might want to try a new one.
11: Why would I try a new one? That chair has been good to me. That table has been good to me throughout this entire season. So I will be back there. That's fine because it wasn't a must-win game. So I'm good with that. I do not expect Wemby to have back-to-back clunkers. I expect a pissed-off Victor tonight and a dominant performance. The question will be, will his teammates be there to help?
9: Well, and that's what our poll is all about on our San Antonio Sports Star YouTube page. Who else besides Wemby needs to step up for the Spurs to get a dub tonight? And again, you'd like to say all of them. How about that? That would be nice if everybody participated tonight and everybody stepped up and just overwhelmed Oklahoma City. We still don't know about their two players, Jalen Williams and A.J. Mitchell. Game time decisions for those guys. But it doesn't matter. If the Spurs go out and they play and they get some good performances from all of those folks that are on our poll, the Spurs should come out of there with a win.
11: You know, and it's interesting, RC on YouTube, real quick, it amazes me how many have given up after one bad game. Spurs aren't losing tonight.
9: I like the attitude.
11: Well, game four, Oklahoma City had a bad game, and you saw how they responded. Do we expect the same? You know, I was doing a show this morning, and the guy's like, you know, their experience, is it there, and is that going to cost them? And I was like, you know, we let go of that theory a long time ago when Wemby said screw it when asked about no playoff experience, because if that were the case, they probably don't get by Minnesota.
0: You know, screw it.
11: You're playing Oklahoma City, who's been the best team the last couple of years, and you're in this series. You are facing elimination tonight, but it's not like you're down 3-0 or 3-1. You've got a chance to force a game seven. I don't know that this team is going to be too afraid of the moment because now they're facing elimination. If they were going to be afraid of a moment, it probably would have been game one in Oklahoma City, and, well, they won that one.
9: Yeah, they did. But they didn't really show up in game five. And so you can try to figure out why that is, why not, whatever. But they got to show up tonight, and they can't let Oklahoma City get out to a lead. They impose their will. There's all kinds of things that the Spurs have to do tonight to get this, and hopefully it's one of their patented fast starts that they've in this series in particular have done very well. They've gotten off to a good fast start, and hopefully that's the case tonight. You don't want to fall in a hole tonight because then the pressure does start to get to you. I think, especially knowing what the outcome means in this particular series.
11: You know, and that is so true. On our poll, who needs to step up besides Wemby? Devin Vassell right now with 48% of the vote. Keldon Johnson and Julian Champagne each have 18%. Luke Kornet has 15%. And I'm seeing a lot in the comments, and we debated on who makes the poll because they only give you four. Harper. Harper, dude says Harper needs to have a big game. Hasn't done anything since he got injured. And that's true. I wonder how healthy Dylan Harper really is, which is one of the reasons why he's not on there, because he hasn't been the same player since his adductor injury.
9: Well, you can say the same about De'Aaron Fox. And I'm not sure he's 100% healthy either. But he's out there and he's trying to do what he can. Look, none of those guys had a good game last game. I mean, I know Champagne had his 22 best game of the series, but I don't really give a damn because they lost. You got to do it consistently, and I want to see Champagne hit that shot consistently again tonight. Fox has got to play better and get people where they need to be. Where's Wimby going to be? Is he going to be hanging around the 3-point stripe, or are they going to put? Is he going to be down inside imposing his will? So many questions that we'll find the answers out to tonight once they tip off a little after 7:30. But certainly interesting to sit here and speculate and wonder what Mitch Johnson has come up with to try and counter what Oklahoma City did in Game 5.
0: I'm proud of us, Joe.
9: Why is that?
0: 9 minutes in, we haven't brought up the officials.
9: Well, isn't one of the officials like an Oklahoma City fan club president?
0: Yeah, he created the hashtag Thunder Up, apparently.
9: Yeah.
0: So. He wears the SGA shoes. His social media from 2012, he's all in Thunder gear. And yet he's assigned to tonight's game. And it's not the first time this dude has officiated a Thunder game and been called out for the conflict of interest.
9: Well, as I'm sitting here, and I don't know if he's listening, I got a friend of mine, Eric, at the gym that I said it was going to be Scott Foster, and I thought, well, that's good news for the Spurs.
0: Yeah.
9: But it's not Scott Foster, so
0: it's Tony Brothers.
9: I told you a lie.
0: No, it's not.
9: I
0: mean, it's
9: not. Don't freak out. No Scott Foster tonight, so who knows what's going to happen, how they're going to call it. I expect Spurs to get more of a whistle tonight just simply because they're at home, and I think they're going to be aggressive. So, again, another question. We could have a list of questions about what we think is going to happen tonight or hope happens tonight. It's going to be interesting.
0: Let's pretend we're sitting around the bar.
9: Yeah.
0: Asking and answering all those questions as we debate 5.5 hours before tip. 210-656-ESPN, 656-3776. You want to call in and be a part of the show, ask your questions. We'll all exchange thoughts. You can also tweet us at Joe Reinagle 210. I am at Jason Minix, or always comment there on the YouTube.
9: Without a doubt. We've got a lot of sound we want to play for you from a variety of characters. Spurs did shoot around this morning. Dylan Harper talked to the media. Wimby did not. Wasn't obligated to, but he was out on the floor putting up shots, at least the portion that we were able to see. So what does Dylan Harper have to say? And then you got the Thunder talking as well. Plus, again, a cast of characters. We're going to do it all when we continue on a big game day for the San Antonio Spurs and Oklahoma City Thunder. This is the Blitz on 94.1 San Antonio Sports Star.
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9: Well, the question will be, are the Spurs survivors? Well, they have no choice but to win tonight to survive and fight again one more day against Oklahoma City. Hi, everybody. This is the Blitz, 94.1 San Antonio Sports Star. I'm Joe. He's Jason, and we appreciate you stopping by here. We'll comfort each other, get everybody ready for a big game tonight that the Spurs absolutely have to win.
11: They absolutely have to win this one. And you think about what Oklahoma City does, and they do it well, which is why a lot of people don't like them. You know, and again, it's mixed from the national types. I don't want to just say locally because of the biases here. But, you know, I did not realize Oklahoma City was so universally hated. But now that they're back, and look, they won it all last year. SGA is a great player, but a flopper. Who was it that said earlier he catches fish that flop less than
9: Shannon
11: SGA?
9: Shannon Sharp,
11: yes,
9: said that, yeah.
11: Right? And again, You know, people are annoyed with it. It's not fun to watch, and you get all that. But if you're a Thunder fan, you love it because you're winning. And when you're winning, people hate you, and then they want to pick everything apart. It is what it is. Then, of course, late in the game, whatever Wemby said to a couple of bench players that had one job to go in and they did it,
1: yeah.
11: Whether that was intentional or not, who on the court can be the guy that can get under the skin of some of Oklahoma City? And I don't know that the Spurs have that. And they can't change who they are at this point in the season. But we've seen, and is there any way the Spurs can, I don't know, get under the skin of some of those Oklahoma City players? I know it's not their nature, but who would be that guy? Steph Castle, but he's got to be

0: done? So, that's a good question. And somebody brought it up on YouTube. And I just, you don't keep Jeremy Sohan just because you need an enforcer. The guy, obviously, is not, well, he's just not very good.
1: Yeah.
0: I mean, he didn't play here. And now he goes up to New York, and I don't think he sees the floor there either. So he's just like Plumlee and Biombo. He'll get in the game in the last 2 minutes or so. And so Sohan is not the answer to that. So the Spurs just really don't have that guy right now. In all honesty, they don't. Where Oklahoma City does, when you're talking about a Lou Dort, for example, being that kind of a guy, maybe being the enforcer or whomever. And that brings up the other question. If we're sitting here debating what was said between Wimby and Plumlee and Biombo, don't you think the Thunder are wondering that as well and saying, okay, well, and that's how you want to play, let's play.
1: And I look at that and I'm thinking, like we talked about yesterday, it was just such a weird time. Because of what transpired after, you know, in hockey, you know, you've got that goon guy and, you know, or if you hit somebody in baseball, you know, your star player is going to get that fastball upside the noggin next time he's up. And maybe not that game, but in the future, you know, there's the mental note taken. Wimby's the one sending the code red, if you will. I loved your choice of words on that yesterday, Joe, because that's what it felt like. But he's going to be the one that's going to be the target, right? I don't know what that would have accomplished if it truly was go get him. But was that sending some sort of message? You got us in this one. Cool. We'll see you in game six. Were they trying to set the tone at the end of game five for the start of game six with guys that aren't going to see the floor tonight unless they're up 20 or down 20?
0: Well, it's interesting because Gibbs on our San Antonio Sports Star YouTube page says play a big next to Wimby for a few minutes. It can't be Luke Kornet because Kornet's got to spell Wimby for however long that's going to be. The question there, the only reason I don't think that's going to happen is, again, what was just said. Guys haven't seen the floor except in garbage time in the entire playoffs. So I just don't think Mitch has any faith or confidence in either one of those guys.
1: And or Carter Bryant or really Harrison Barnes or, you know, I mean, and again, you look at, like I know on our poll question on YouTube, we included Luke Kornet because Luke Kornet has to figure out a way to be effective in the few minutes that he's going to be on the floor that could buy Victor some rest. Because part of me thinks, all right, we've got to get to a game seven. And if Vic has to play 45 minutes tonight, you got to let him play 45 minutes because Luke Kornet has been such a liability when Wemby is on the bench. But we've watched Wemby enough to know that when he has extended minutes, that next game isn't very good. So if he plays 45 to get to a game seven, what does he have left for Saturday night in a game seven? And so Luke Kornet, in whatever minutes he does get tonight, which is going to be somewhere around 10, that's about all that Mitch has been able to rest Vic in these games. Can Luke give you 10 solid minutes defensively? Can he play above his level for a few minutes? I hope the Nuns are there to bless him with some defensive prayers tonight and let him make some stops because he's been a turnstile when he's been in on the defensive end. And because otherwise, yeah, the Spurs could win tonight, but if Vic has to play that many minutes, will he have anything left? And quite frankly, I'm hoping he has something left for tonight based on what we saw the other night.
0: Yeah, that's a good point. Is he better? Has he recovered? And again, we talked about it yesterday. These guys are pushing their limits to what they've done. And they've never done this before. This is all new as far as playing this many games. It's going to be really interesting to see what happens tonight, how Wimby looks. I think everybody will come out in the first quarter with a lot of energy.
1: Sure.
0: The difference is, can you sustain it for four quarters? And what kind of a game is it going to be? I clearly expect Oklahoma City to play the same way they've been playing, and that's physical. Will the Spurs respond to that? Will they play that way also? And they've got to play desperate. I mean, they absolutely have to play desperate. I'm talking about San Antonio because they are, and they need to play like it tonight.
1: Well, that's it. And, I mean, you look at Vic, what do you have? 60. 60-

0: 4 regular season games and 15 now postseason games. He's never played this much.
1: Never played this much.
0: Right.
1: Nor has anybody else.
0: Yeah.
1: Castle.
0: Yeah, but I'm not worried about him. I'm worried about Vic because Vic is the one that looked so damn tired the other night. I mean, Vic is the one who early in the game, down low, had no lift. And not that he really ever has to jump to dunk a ball, but when you see that, you realize, man, your legs are gone, right?
1: And, yes.
0: And he just played so poorly. Maybe he skipped out on the media session to get to bed sooner. Whatever it is, but I do expect Vic to be big tonight and to play big tonight. Will his team, but he's got to have the help. Devin Vassell can't have a bad night like he's had the other night. And Devin Vassell's been the best player on this team, not named Vic during this Western Conference Finals, but the last game, he was a no-show.
1: He was, and he had a lot of company. That's for sure. That was just a bad game. And again, I think you said it right when we first started talking about this today. Oklahoma City responded from their bad game. Can the Spurs do the same thing? That's going to be the question. The Nuns will be back, as everybody is reminding us on our San Antonio Sports Star YouTube page. So maybe that will help, a little divine intervention. And I mean, it can't hurt, right? It certainly can't hurt. A little blessing, maybe a little holy water, a little, I don't know, Our Fathers. There's a lot of things they can do.
2: Amen.
1: Exactly.
0: Get it all done.
1: Oh, yes.
0: Get it all done. Dylan Harper is the Spur they trotted out to the media today at Shoot Around. And, you know, Dylan, for a rookie, he says all the right things. You know, they're locked in, ready to go.
3: I think really, I mean, we all kept a great mindset going into it, but the biggest thing has just been be more competitive. I think we're all more dialed in. I think we're a lot more locked in than before, even though we're really locked in. I think it's a new level that we've hit because, like you said, our back's against the wall. So I think we're going to go out there and we're just going to do what we're going to do.
1: There's a count we need to make. If anybody is at home drinking today, any cliche about having your back against the wall or do or die situation or must win game, you got to take a shot.
0: You want cliches and a shot?
3: Yeah, just playing our brand of basketball is the biggest thing. Being us, you know, starting the right spots, things of that nature, and just going out there with a mentality of we got to hit first, we got to sustain that.
1: Interesting, though, how he used the phrase punch, and then he took that back real quick and hit first. So I have a feeling tonight could be a very physical ball game. I really do. It just has that feel to it. Not that the others haven't been, but I just have a feeling that the Spurs aren't going to be pushed around. I think they're going to, and hopefully it's not too little too late, but they're going to push back a little bit, and will Oklahoma City respond? And this could be one of those games that – I don't know, gets feisty.
0: Well, I mean, again, Dylan Harper hit first. Kaysen Wallace is expecting a fight.
4: They're going to fight hard. You know, they're on the home court. Elimination game for them, so we've got to be ready to, you know, throw some punches.
0: Yeah, exactly.
1: Wow.
0: Exactly.
1: Uh-huh.
0: I mean, that's part of it. Now, Dylan Harper, though, the good news, he says he's feeling good.
3: I feel good. Better than yesterday. So, I mean,
5: has it been like just getting better every day?
3: Yeah. It's just trying to progress, get better every day, and just try to get wins.
0: Mm-hmm.
1: Yeah, he is a guy that can be a difference maker, though. If he gets going and makes a few buckets, can get to the rack, he's one of those guys. He could be an intangible player tonight in this game. I tell you, as I sit here, you know, you always think, and you think you know what's going to happen or how it's going to go, and I really don't know. I do expect a better effort from all of the Spurs tonight just because of the situation they're in. But I'm having a hard time wrapping my head around what kind of game we're going to see tonight. I got to figure Mitch Johnson made some adjustments to what they were doing to Wemby in Game 5, but obviously Dagnall knows that, so what adjustments is he going to do to try to confuse Mitch? And then in the meantime, I'm confused as hell.
0: It's a day that ends in Y.
1: Well, that's true.
0: I mean, but when you look at it, it is like I don't know that we're going to see what we saw in the elimination game in the Eastern Conference Finals, where Cleveland on their home court quit.
1: Yes,
0: I know we won't see that.
1: No, we won't see.
0: We won't see that.
1: No,
0: and I do expect a bounce back game from the San Antonio Spurs. is that enough to get a win and force a game seven? Because history is not on the Spurs side. In Thunder Spurs playoff history, three other times, series tied 2-2, the game five winner won game six. In the NBA, game five winner in a 2-2 series wins the series. History, but also young teams with no playoff experience aren't supposed to be in this situation, yet the Spurs are still here. It really, and then, of course, the officials. And they're a big part of the game. I mean, even Dylan Harper was talking about that. Well, he was asked about it, and of course, he had to answer.
3: I think both teams are very physical. I think we both try to impose our wills on the game in that physicality stage. And I don't think every game will be called perfectly. And I think that we just got to kind of fight through that and just understand what we're going up against, kind of understand the ebbs and flows of the game and just not get down on things we can't control.
1: They're going to say all the right things. Both players on both teams are going to say all the right things heading into this game. But then it's proven on the court. I'm looking at something interesting here that I want to bring up, and it might piss off Spurs fans, but you know, that's what I do. Brett Siegel, who is a reporter for the NBA, has tweeted out that the Spurs are 121 and 143 from the free throw line in this series. The Thunder, 112. Of 132. So the Spurs have taken 11 more free throws in this series than the OK City Thunder.
0: Mm-hmm.
1: But the Thunder, the floppers?
0: They are the floppers.
1: Okay.
0: I'm just checking. Although SGA hasn't gotten some of the calls he's used to, but he has. The Spurs have gotten a lot of calls in this game, and that is an actual stat. But it's also, and again, trying not to be the blame the ref guy. But sometimes
1: that's too late for that.
0: But they are inconsistent. And when you see a ticky-tack call made that stops some Spurs momentum the other night in Game 5, that the same kind of play that wasn't called earlier or called on the other end, that's where you get frustrated. And for the most part, the refs do a hell of a job. But sometimes it's when they pick and choose to call something, when it's subjective. Now, the boss man, the commissioner was on with McAfee yesterday, and he thinks they're doing a great job, but there's also plenty of room for improvement. And we'll get into that here in a bit. But when you're watching things, and there will be some changes made to how games are officiated. So some of the calls, like off of the foot, and it's clear and obvious to everybody but the guy with the whistle, that they can be able to fix that. That's not going to help the Spurs this year in this series or in that last game. Things that won't have to be challenged or shouldn't be challenged. But sometimes it's just the lack of consistency of when they are making the calls that are also as frustrating as the non-calls on the other end for your team. And again, every fan base hates the officials, which means the officials are actually probably doing a pretty good job.
1: I think for the most part they are. But I bet you one thing tonight, Mitch Johnson, when he challenges something, will call a timeout. I guarantee he learned that lesson, and he's not going to let that go again. He will make sure that he's demonstrative in making a timeout call before he challenges something, and I think that's good. And again, he shouldn't have had to have challenged that call. That was the thing about that. The goaltending call, it should have been called. Should have been called goaltending. Think about this. All of us that are watching on TV have the luxury of replay. Mm-hmm. Every single one of us. Now, when that play happened live, I didn't know whether it was goaltending or not. And I'm wondering, did anybody else say it was goaltending? Now, if you're a Spurs fan, you yell goaltending right away.
0: 3,000 people inside the Roo Pub thought it was goaltending.
1: Sure. So I'm just saying, though, and that's where I think officials, referees, whatever, get a bad rap sometimes. Yeah, they make mistakes, and they're going to make mistakes. They're going to miss calls tonight. They're going to. So get ready for it.
0: What?
1: No official is perfect. Hmm. They're going to miss calls tonight. And whether that goes against San Antonio or Oklahoma City remains to be seen. But trust me, Spurs fans, the officials will mess up tonight, a time or two or three. It's going to happen. You want to hear from Adam Silver on officiating?
0: Sure.
1: Why not? The commissioner speaks.
0: Love talking refs.
1: the commissioner speaks about not only officiating, but the state of flopping in the NBA. We'll hear from Adam Silver when we continue here on The Blitz, 94.1 San Antonio Sports Star.
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1: It's game day, Spurs fans. Big game for the Spurs. Must win game for the San Antonio Spurs tonight against the Oklahoma City Thunder inside the Frost Bank Center. Hi, everybody. Thanks for spending some time with us here on The Blitz, 94.1 San Antonio Sports Star. I'm Joe Reinagle. He's Jason Minix. And we got about 5 hours.
0: Yeah. Yeah. First, a round of applause. The AC guy.
1: Yes.
0: It only took 40 hours, but the AC is finally working.
1: Well, I think it is. It's better than it was. It's still a little warm in here.
0: Well, I mean, it's got to eventually cool down, but it is cooling off enough for us to walk in. Right, you don't just turn it on and it's instantly cool.
1: Uh-huh.
0: But let's see, you started working on it, what, last Wednesday?
1: I think it was, yeah. Well, I don't know if it was. It was it last Wednesday?
0: That's when we were out of the studio Thursday and Friday.
1: That's true.
0: And then we were Monday, and we were Tuesday, like, this is stupid. Then yesterday was Wednesday, and it still wasn't done. So maybe more than 40 hours. He might got overtime just on one job. And that's a very complicated job because the patchwork in this ridiculous AC system, which isn't normal, and it's some sort of water-cooled, and whoever the genius was that decided we wanted cooling, chilled water in pipes above radio equipment, make that make sense. From the four, I think Green Hall has a better AC system than we do, to be honest with you. But it ain't normal. And I can only imagine the rolls of duct tape that are up there to fix this thing. But at least today it works. Tomorrow will be another story.
1: Yeah, I don't care how he fixes it. He can have all the duct tape he wants as long as it works. That's all I care about. And it is working better today. It's funny because you go into the sales office, it's nice and cool in there. I mean, my goodness, where all the suits are and all the executives here, that air conditioner is primo.
0: Well, it broke last month, so it's this turn. You know, it's what side of the building is going to go out?
1: Well, I don't know.
14: They did have a waterfall last week.
1: Well, that's true. That was interesting.
0: Well, that caused this. It was the water pipe over yonder. After we just redid all the floors here, by the way, and typical sales, they just started videoing the water coming out of the ceiling instead of grabbing a bucket. Brilliant.
1: Everybody's got to pull their phone out when something bad happens.
0: I mean, it's what
1: you got to get that on social media.
0: Well, what do you think? Ben Bailey is going to grab a wrench?
1: Well, I think it was Ben Bailey and Jasmine. And so there was no help in there at all.
0: None. Well, then we walked up and they're like, what are you going to do?
1: Yeah,
0: like, I don't know.
1: Nothing.
0: Nothing. Send me your videos.
1: That's it. That's all it is.
0: Uh-huh.
1: Well, it is working, and props to whoever fixed it and everybody else. It'll get a little cooler in here, hopefully.
0: Uh-huh.
1: It's going to get hot around 7:30, though, without a doubt. And it's going to get hot because people are going to be pissed off at something the officials did. Oh, my goodness.
0: Adam Silver was on with Pat McAfee yesterday. Flopping, it's an art form, is it not?
1: Yeah.
15: There's a difference between selling a call, exaggeration, and a true flop, which is where you're actually fooling the referees. I think sometimes, even as I sit in the stands at games, players may be falling down, players may be reacting to a call, but then, to me, if they're not fooling the referees, it's like, okay, that's like the players are taught to sell calls these days. I mean, can officiating get better? Of course. We're always working on that. Can officials get fooled occasionally? We're always looking at that as well. But the officiating is incredible.
0: Incredible.
1: Incredible.
0: Incredible.
1: What, look, in all fairness, I think he's right. Those guys have a really tough job.
0: They do.
1: They do. And you know, I used to get hammered all the time from high school officials when I'd criticize them in a high school football game. And they'd call and say, you know, Joe, that's not fair. We had this and that. Man, it's tough. They're human just like everybody else, and they get fooled sometimes. They do. Now, SGA seems to be a hell of a joker. He fools a lot of people, but he's got it down to an art, and whatever he's doing, however he's doing it, it's working.
0: It is working, and officials do have a tough job. And a lot of times when I see the missed call, I look at the replay and see where the official is and where his eyes are, because it is easy to miss. It's no different than the guy at first base who is more listening for the sound of the ball hitting the glove while watching to see if the foot hits the bag first, because where he's standing, he can't actually see if the ball was caught, but he can hear it. So sometimes you're listening. Are you hearing the slap on the arm? Are you actually seeing it, and are you anticipating it? Because there are certain players that get calls. SGA has earned the right to get some of those calls. Young players, Dylan Harper, Steph Castle, Vic to a degree, they haven't earned that right yet. And you understand that as a fan of the NBA, that comes with growth in the league and status, and we've watched enough to know that's the reality. It's just frustrating as hell. And then you have plays where the ball goes off a foot, off a hand, and the refs get that wrong. And again, all those hands and bodies in there, and they have a lot of responsibilities. Adam Silver says AI in the very new future is going to fix that.
15: Just like, if you're a tennis fan and they have what they call Hawkeye, and it's like the animation, and you quickly see, where the line was and the oohs and ahs of the crowd, it touched the line or it was out of bounds. We're going to move to a system like that where that whole category of calls will be automatic, where, it's going to be, Laker ball, Nick ball, whatever it is, Thunder ball. Those calls will be done by an AI automated system with cameras lined around the court, and it'll take all of those so-called objective calls out of the hands of the referees. It'll be instantaneous. It'll be automatic. Just play on, let's go, Spurs inbound, and you'll move on. You won't have to deal with challenges on those calls, but it'll also allow the officials on the more difficult subjective calls to give their full attention to those.
0: Now, you hear that from the boss.
1: Right.
0: Is there biases there? Since he just automatically went, it's Laker ball, it's Nick ball, it's Thunder ball. Does he hate the San Antonio Spurs? He didn't mention the Spurs, and they were involved in the play that was being described. No, AI's going to say that's Thunder ball.
1: So that's what fans are going to do. Adam Silver's programming the AI to screw the Spurs.
0: Isn't that what that sounded like to you?
1: That's obviously what
0: I mean, he didn't mention San Antonio. Why has he got to favor the Lakers? They're not even playing right now.
1: That's what he loves, the Lakers.
0: That's
1: what he's going to do. Absolutely.
0: And the Knicks. Uh-huh.
15: Let's go, Spurs inbound.
0: See, Spurs inbound, but it's going to be Laker ball.
1: Uh-huh.
0: Right?
1: Uh-huh.
0: Yeah.
1: Dude.
0: I'm kidding.
1: Yes. Thank you.
0: Not really.
1: Yes, you are. I know you better than that. You're a little smarter than that. That's okay.
0: I'm a lot smarter than that.
1: Well, it does piss me off. But you're a little smarter.
0: Spurs ball, but the teams that roll off his tongue initially are his priority, are they not?
1: Could be. Could very well be. Look, the guy was in an interview and he's just thinking about who the hell the teams that come to mind. Goodness gracious. The conspiracy theories rampant.
0: Mm-hmm.
1: How are we going to fix that? Can AI fix that? Conspiracy theories from fans?
0: I'm scared of AI. In a variety of ways, but you can program AI from a corporate level to do certain things.
1: Yeah.
0: Right?
1: Uh-huh.
0: So you're telling me the NBA can't program their AI to favor certain things?
1: I don't know. Maybe they can. I have no idea. I don't know. I thought robots were going to take over the world.
0: Well, they have, but in reality, except for sports talk radio, if they
1: that's coming, I'm sure.
0: but honestly, when you think about it, I do appreciate the NBA finally, and Adam Silver, and who knows if this is going to be next year or soon, but it is dumb that certain plays like that have to be challenged, and he's saying that's not going to be challenged, and if referees now don't have to worry about getting that call right, will they improve in some of the other areas knowing that video has this, video has that? That's one thing about in the NFL, it feels like there are times when the officials are hesitant to make a call because they know it can be reviewed and overturned. And sometimes that seems to work as a little bit of a negative. Where I like the idea of what they do in the spring league still. Blandino, pick up that flag. Nope, we missed that. Put a flag down. And it goes pretty quick and you move on. And with the technology, it should be pretty quick. One replay, yep, that was off that orange shoe. Who's wearing the orange shoe? That dude right there, right? It's off him. It's the other team's ball. That's where it needs to get to. And that's where it should already be.
1: But it's not. It's not that way yet. In football either.
0: No.
1: Not in the NFL, anyway.
0: But it's getting there with the challenges and all turnovers are reviewed, so, guy picks up a fumble and runs 80 yards the other way, and everybody in the world already knows it's down and coming back, so you don't even celebrate but the refs are going to let it play out, which they should. Let it play out and then let video determine what was it, or is the actual call. I like that the NBA is finally getting to that because, man, tennis has had that Hawkeye thing for a long time.
1: Right. Very true. A very long time. Are you kidding me? It seems easy, but for whatever reason, the established leagues, the old leagues, NBA, NFL, Major League Baseball is finally coming around. But, I mean, they just seem to be slow to the new technology, and they want to keep it as old school as possible. And I think that's the deal.
0: But you also look at that isn't going to fix the flopping, which might be the bigger issue, especially when it pertains to SGA. Timberwolves coach Chris Finch, 2 years ago when they played in the postseason, said this.
16: You know, it's so frustrating to play this team because they foul a ton. You know, they really do. They foul all the time. And then, you know, you can't really touch Shea. And it's a very frustrating thing, and it takes a lot of mental toughness to try to play through it.
1: And he's right, but that was 2 years ago.
0: That was 2 years ago.
1: Now I'm trying to think. Oklahoma City got beat in the Western Conference Finals that year, if I'm not mistaken. Or did they go to the NBA Finals?
0: I think it was second round. Okay. I think it was second round because Minnesota was in the Western Conference Finals but didn't make the finals.
1: Okay, so all I know is OKC hasn't won it 2 years in a row yet.
0: No, they're not going to.
1: Okay, well, I'm just saying. So it's funny, we're having this conversation this morning, and it's like sometimes even everybody loves where the Spurs are. Everybody's going to be disappointed if they lose without holding the trophy. But again, we've talked about this, the overachievement. Everybody it kind of defers to that. But it's like, okay, but man, what a great season. And Oklahoma City, they got beaten their first time around too, but yet they came back the next year and won it.
17: Screw it.
1: Yeah, so I don't know how people are going to react if the Spurs get beat tonight. Obviously, you're going to be disappointed as hell.
0: I think ultimately there will be hurt for a couple of days. And then you sit back and reflect, and you're pretty proud of what this team did, and because they're so ahead of schedule. But the goalposts have moved, and the pain of a Western Conference playoff loss is going to be real. Just like everybody, Joe, that says all Dak needs to do is get to an NFC championship game, and I'll change my tune on him, and I call BS on that, because if he doesn't win it, you're going to say, see, told you he can't win the big game. Because
1: I'd like to see him win any game. That'd be nice in the playoffs.
0: Well, in the playoffs. I mean,
1: he's
0: you know.
1: Won two, though.
0: Well, I mean, again, you say any game, he's won two, and that's not good enough for
1: no,
0: you.
1: No, it's not. It's not.
0: And it's not good enough for any of us. But the goalposts always move. This has been an incredible year for the San Antonio Spurs. But there will be disappointment if this season doesn't end in a parade. If the season ends tonight, Saturday night, or at some point in mid-June. If they don't end this season with a parade, there is going to be hurt and disappointment. And the idea, and I caught myself this morning watching First Take. They did a graphic, a ring will elevate whose status more. And it was SGA, he's got one, Wemby, and Jalen Brunson. I'm like, well, Jalen Brunson, Wemby's going to get a bunch of these. And I caught myself, because we all feel that way.
1: Sure.
0: He's going to get a bunch of them. What if he doesn't? Right? And so you cannot take for granted as a Spur fan, or if you're inside that locker room, that, man, this has been a great year. We're ahead of schedule, but Wemby's going to get a bunch of these. They have the opportunity tonight to force a Game 7 and then a Game 7 win. You get to the NBA Finals. You cannot say, well, I've got a bunch of rings coming, so I'm not as worried about this one. It's kind of like those that were mad about the MVP. He didn't win it this year. Well, he's going to win a bunch of them. You never know, right? So you can't take it for granted. You can assume, you can hope, but in reality, you've got an opportunity right now. Go get it.
1: Well, and that's a great point. And you hear players talking about that all the time, about how hard it is to get back, especially a guy like, take a Joe Burrow or a Dan Marino even.
0: Yeah.
1: Who get there early in their career and then never get back. Now, Burrow's still got an opportunity. Obviously, Marino does not. But great players, but they got there, they lost, and they never got back. And everybody said the same thing. They'll get back. No, don't worry about it. They're too good not to. And then they didn't. And so it's a great point. You've got the opportunity this year. You got to take advantage of it. Oklahoma City did, though. They lost, and they came back the next year and won the championship. And so, I don't know. I look at them. There are examples of teams that have done it and got lucky again and picked up the right players. The Spurs have some tweaks to do in the offseason. Once all this is over, whenever that is over, there's some tweaks that they need to make and some additions that they need to have. And I think we all see that when you're talking about an Oklahoma City team, that you need to build a team to beat that team. Because I think that's what Oklahoma City is doing. And that, you know, we already hear the Giannis talk on our San Antonio Sports Star YouTube page. Not for us, for Oklahoma City.
0: Yeah.
1: Everybody's talking about that's the only way to stop Wimby. Giannis is the best weapon to stop Wimby. They're all talking about that. Can you imagine Giannis going to Oklahoma City with what they've already got? It would be incredible.
0: Don't even want to think about that.
1: It's exactly right. So, just got to win tonight. I want a game seven. I just want a game seven.
15: Nick Ball.
1: As a sports fan, I want a game seven. Love to see the Spurs win a game seven, but I just want one. It's what I want. Can I have that, please?
0: You always get what you want.
1: Well, not always.
0: Well, this is true.
1: Most of the time, yes.
0: Not really.
1: I want this tonight, though. So I need the Spurs to win this game tonight. Force a game seven. Head back to Oklahoma City, and then we'll take care of business. We're going to take a break. When we come back, we're going to do the headline blitz. But there is something that Shai Gilgeous-Alexander's lawyers have done. There's a new game out. Have you heard of this thing?
0: Oh, yeah, absolutely.
1: Shea's not happy about it. We're talking about it. We continue here on The Blitz on 94.1 San Antonio Sports Star.
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1: Well, the NBA Board of Governors have passed new anti-tanking rules that include expanding the draft lottery from 14 to 16 teams. A relegation zone where the bottom three teams get penalized with lessened chances for the number one picks. That's according to Sham Charania. And, of course, the Spurs facing an elimination tonight against the Oklahoma City Thunder. Tip things off in the Frost Bank Center at 7:30 on NBC and Peacock.
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1: On a game day, and a big game day at that. Hi, everybody. Welcome to the Blitz on 94.1 San Antonio Sports Star. Happy to have you along on this Thursday afternoon. Game day, Thursday afternoon. I'm Joe Reinagle. That's Jason Minnix. And getting closer, Minnix.
0: Ready to go for tonight.
1: Yeah. Going to be a lot of fun, without a doubt. And I know a lot of people want to talk about that, and that's what everybody's thinking about. If you're a sports fan, Spurs fan here in San Antonio, that's all I hear anywhere I go is Spurs. What are they going to do? How are they going to play? What's going to happen tonight? And I'm like, I don't know. I don't know.
0: Great analysis, Joe Reinagle. Back to you, Jim.
1: Yes. I don't know.
4: And boom goes the dynamite.
1: Exactly.
0: That's why sports is the greatest reality TV out there. You can watch Survivor. You can watch Love Island. You can watch Big Brother. Nothing is quite like a game.
1: You a Love Island fan there, Minnix?
0: No, but my niece is in town, and she was talking about Love Island the other day, and I was like, what is this Love Island? And I'm like, wow, Interesting.
1: Uh-huh.
0: Interesting.
1: Yes. Love Island. That's soft porn, I think.
0: Not necessarily part. Soft.
1: Yeah.
5: It's hard. Yeah, it's definitely hard.
1: Well, glad they don't show that. I got it off.
0: You're watching Love Island or Euphoria?
1: Well, either one. Yeah.
0: One is the headline blitz.
2: This is Jason and Joe's Headline Blitz. 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Two guys, two opinions, never enough time.
0: You know, I have known Mr. Reinagle for many, many, many, many, many years.
1: Yeah, long time.
0: Since 1993. Joe and I go way back.
1: Yep,
0: we've been really good friends for a really long time. And it's, I read this article, and I know Joe's got goals in life. And one of his goals in life is to get to the age, and he's almost there, but not quite, believe it or not. Where you really just get old enough where you don't care. But there are certain aspects of your life that don't go away as the older you get. And I read this headline. And, you know, when Joe is retired and living in Florida, this is going to make a lot of sense. Because this would be Joe Reinagle. Headline. Thong-wearing elderly man didn't do himself any favors by telling an officer to jump rope for me, baby doll. Now, he would have said, darling, jump rope for me, darling.
1: Well, here's the first thing that was wrong with that. I'm not wearing a thong. I can't imagine, and ladies, I'm so happy you do. But I cannot have imagine something sticking up there all day. I that's not for me. If it's for you, great. But and again, ladies, I'm very happy that y'all do that.
0: Well, they've got this guy's 79, so
1: I don't care how old he is.
0: Well, I mean, you got time to change your mind.
1: No, I'm good. I mean, I can't even imagine. It'd be like, damn.
0: Well, their parts are different than yours, sir.
1: Well, not that part.
0: Well, the rest of it.
1: Well, yeah. But that one part's exactly the same, and that's the part I'm talking about.
0: Uh-huh.
1: Yeah. That would just be like...
0: Stop.
1: You want to pull your pants out of your butt.
0: We were in where were we? Santa Monica? We were somewhere after Cowboys camp at some brewery that A.J. Hoffman wanted us to go to that was... Yeah, crappy. And we're waiting to go, and some guy comes walking by with his little labradoodle thing, and he was wearing a fluorescent thong, and he walks by, and then Joe looks at me and goes, did that just happen?
1: Dude, I mean, it did. It did.
0: And then he reacted the way you would think with language that he can't use on the radio.
1: Unbelievable. If you're into that, man, woman, I don't care. That's you do you. But
0: well, if you're wearing a man thong, we just don't want to see it.
1: I'm not. Is there such a thing as a man thong versus a woman thong?
0: If there's a male in a thong, then that would be a man thong.
1: No, oh, okay. Well,
0: I don't think this guy would Victoria's you Secret to buy his underwear.
1: Uh-huh.
0: At least I hope not.
1: Well, I who knows?
0: But to answer your question, I don't know if there are men thongs that you can buy. Or it's just a thong. I don't know.
1: I had to grind on that ugly ass dude. not with a thong on, I didn't. I'd rather see Don Harris shirtless. dude, some of the things that we say, they come out of our mouths on a daily basis.
0: I don't know why. It's all you.
1: Pledge hates me. That's why. That wasn't Arch sauce. It was somebody's sauce. It wasn't Arch's. Oh, my goodness. So this poor guy, obviously, is not in his right mind.
0: Because he's 79?
1: Well, and he's wearing a thong, and he's asking a cop to jump rope for him, baby.
0: No. Is that a problem?
1: Well, apparently not for him, it's not.
0: I mean, honestly, the cop, what does she say to him? How is he in more trouble for that?
1: Oh, it's a she?
0: Well, I don't think you're asking a male cop to jump rope, baby doll.
1: The guy's wearing a thong. He might be.
0: Baby doll?
1: I'm just saying. I didn't get
0: think
1: that
0: think about
1: part.
0: The Pat Green song, Baby Doll, right? I mean, you would say darling.
1: I would.
0: But outside of that, the rest of this article has Joe Reinagle written all over it in about 12 years.
1: I'm trying to read real quick here to see if this dude was it's a Hollywood police officer, Savannah Hutchison. Okay. I'm assuming that's a woman, Savannah.
0: Well, he's from Florida. Although Hollywood Beach is such a lovely town, such a great beach. If you're ever trying to go on vacation.
1: Have you seen this dude?
0: I have not.
1: Oh, my gosh. He's also wearing lipstick, by the way. I'll take my chances with a dude. He's not attractive. In fact, he looks like the dude from Poltergeist 2. You know the movie I'm talking about? The old man that comes to the house? A lot of you are too young to remember that, but it was a horrible movie, but this guy looks just like him.
0: Yes.
6: What a random poll.
0: Lipstick thong-wearing Hollywood senior says he has the right to flash. Yikes.
1: Well, you know, he's right.
0: Does he?
1: Oh, well, why not? I don't know. Did they take him to jail?
0: Yes, he got taken to jail. Hollywood Beach is such a lovely town. So many good bars. And what's great, you're like 20 minutes from Miami Beach without paying the Miami Beach prices for your hotel. And a quick, easy Uber ride down there, have fun, and then get back. And, you know, it's just such a nicer beach. That's where we got stranded when we had a Snowmageddon here. And, well, we couldn't get home for a week. It was great.
1: Yeah, well, that's too bad.
0: I'm glad I didn't see this guy. Uh-huh. He's in trouble.
1: Yeah.
0: Joe, when you get pulled over, don't ask the cop to jump rope.
1: I will not. I promise you.
0: Or unplug it.
7: Unplug it, maybe.
1: Well, I mean, I don't know. Maybe. Who knows?
7: Hey, Savannah, unplug it, baby.
1: Yeah.
0: Mike Vrabel was on the podium yesterday. And look, it's the first time Mike Vrabel has talked to the media since he missed the draft because, well, there was that Diana Rossini story that will not go away.
1: No, it won't.
0: And he, let's listen to what Mike Vrabel said.
8: When we spoke to you last, you were talking about the balance of family and football. Just how would you describe how that process has been going?
9: Oh, really good. I think that's, again, I appreciate my family is great. I love Jen. I love the boys. I love, my personal friends. And then,
0: Diana.
9: This spring is focused on really the coaching staff.
0: And my wife and my girlfriend.
9: The players, more importantly, than the coaching staff. But I just, seeing the coaches in the second year, how smooth the conversations are, hey, we love this play, how do we make it better? And then these guys, they go out and they find ways to make
0: it better.
9: Great
0: way not to answer the question. Yeah, I love my wife.
1: Dude, it just turned that around. That was a vet move
0: that
1: right
0: was.
1: There.
0: It was fantastic.
1: Vet move. He loves his wife. He loves his son. I love
0: my girlfriend.
1: You had to think about that for a minute.
0: Uh-huh.
7: He loves Lamp.
1: I know I'm going to say this, and this is, I almost feel bad for the guy in a way. And I know he brought it on himself, and I get all that. I get it, I know it, and I probably shouldn't. But this is not going to go away anytime soon. And the difference between the two is that Rossini doesn't have to answer any of these questions. If Vrabel's going to stay in the job that he's in, and it appears that he's going to, he's not going to ever stop being asked about this. I do.
0: I think because it's the first time he's talked since then. Once you get into like game weeks and training camp and it becomes more football related and not a distraction. I mean, because the reality is every one of these teams, people have stuff going on in their personal lives that would be determined a distraction. If Mike Vrabel is the same guy in the meeting room and he's the same guy on the practice field, the players aren't going to give a damn, right? I mean, I'm going to take a wild guess, and this is just a guess, that there are other guys in that locker room, in every locker room out there, that might be straying from their marriage, right? I mean, just saying. And as long as they don't bring the negativity to the field, every guy's going to say, that's your business. That's your business. Just don't be a distraction in here, right? And they're going to expect the same from their head coach.
1: Fair enough. And you are probably right. Until Laura Rutledge breaks a story about the Patriots and everybody's, whoa!
0: See, that's where you feel bad for Diana Rossini and every other female reporter out there. Because every female reporter, They work a little bit harder, always trying to prove themselves that they belong and that they know and all that. And a story like this happens, and everybody's going to be like, oh, really?
1: Yeah, you're right, and that's unfortunate. Because female reporters in sports have had to work their butts off to get to where they're at.
0: Mm-hmm.
1: And it's unfortunate now that this will be in the back of everybody's mind whenever a female reporter breaks a story about a professional team anywhere, and it's like, well, how'd you get that info?
0: Well, and again, the job really is creating relationships, right?
1: Oh, sure,
0: and
1: it's not quite that.
0: Well,
1: close
0: I mean, that's it. I mean, if a male reporter was seen at a bar with Vrabel, you're not going to think anything of it, or playing blackjack in Vegas, or any of these other things, right? And same with the majority of the female reporters. Doesn't mean they're sleeping with them, but the assumption is going to be there.
1: Very true. And it's unfortunate.
0: Yep.
1: It really is unfortunate. Shea's not very happy with a new game that's come out. Underdog actually created this thing. It's called Unethical Hoops. I don't know if you're old enough. Do you remember the game Operation?
0: Oh, of course.
1: And I don't know if you're out there, Operation. Well, it's very Operation-esque.
0: It's funny.
1: Well, it is funny.
0: And I use Underdog a lot, as a lot of you know. And you know, I'm getting the promos for it. They've got a video. Who'd they get? Dylan Brooks to to do this
1: deal? As ethical as anybody.
0: Well, absolutely. But here's the promo for Unethical Hoops.
10: What's up, y'all? It's the Villain. I got something to reveal from Underdog. Unethical Hoops. Fine. So let me open this up. All right, now we set up. Let's see what the board looks like. Head snap. A lot of people do that. Hook with James Harden's move. Push off. Try this. You know I don't foul. All right. So that's a foul. So you see that red? Oh.

0: 205.
1: Unplug it, baby.
0: Get yours when you come out at unethicalsports.com and play your game with your friends and family and get reacquainted with the new foul being from the villain. Hell yeah.
2: Dude, it looks like a great game. Now, Shea's attorneys have sent Underdog a cease and desist and told him to destroy all
3: because
2: the games.
3: Because he's the poster boy of this thing.
2: Well, and again, his NIL, name, image, and likeness. Now, it's a picture of somebody that kind of looks like Shea, and the color scheme kind of looks like the Oklahoma City Thunder, and he is wearing number 2. But across the front of it, the team name is unethical. And now they do say Shea, but not SGA. Has made Hoops all about foul baiting, and now you're stuck guarding him in Underdog's new board game. Don't get baited. Steal the ball without getting whistled. It sounds like a fun game. I don't know why he's not celebrating the art that he has created that led to this.
3: Well, I think the title is why. Had it been the genius of SGA, let's play that game. Or if it was complimentary, I think unethical basketball, I'd be a little pissed off too, I think.
2: I mean, but when you look at the box, there is a somebody that looks very much like Wemby, but no markings on the front of the jersey, but we know it was Wemby who used the term unethical basketball.
3: Yes.
2: Wemby's attorneys didn't send a cease and desist. I mean, I don't know if I'm Wemby. I try to buy all 100 of them, and I'll just hand them out at the Rocket Lock on Terror at Christmas time.
3: There's only 100 of them?
2: That's what it says.
3: Okay.
2: Because Underdog knew that they were going to get in trouble for this. They're just getting a lot of run.
3: They are getting a lot of run, and again, I loved, as a kid, the game Operation. It was a lot of fun.
2: I know.
3: But I don't know if I'm going to be playing this one.
2: I would. Well,
3: I still want to know what the definition of unethical basketball is.
2: See SGA's play.
3: Oh, okay. Foul baiting.
2: Yep.
3: Flopping.
2: Mm-hmm.
3: I guess I could be able to. Dylan Brooks, I mean, he got on board. Knowing that, I guess if there is a term, he's unethical.
2: You know, I'm on my Underdog app right now seeing if I can download the game because that's how you can win. Download Underdog to win, only 100 made. But at least on my app, I'm not seeing it.
3: You can't do that.
2: They
4: screw it.
2: I wonder if Underdog actually ever made any of these, knowing that the let's just have a little bit of fun. Come up with a prototype and go.
3: Yeah, it could very well
2: We know we're going to get sued, but this is going to be worth it.
3: Very well. Fred on our San Antonio Sports Star YouTube page says SGA ought to ask for royalties.
2: I mean, he should.
3: Why not? I mean, if you're selling them, he should get a piece of the pie.
2: Well, but again, I mean, is he not admitting by getting his lawyers involved that this is a very accurate description and he's mad about it?
3: Well, I don't know about that. I mean, you get an attorney involved and you're saying this is libel or this is they're ruining my reputation.
2: No, that's not what they said. They said don't use my name, image, and likeness. Well, and again,
3: because why? They're ruining his reputation.
2: Well, his reputation has earned himself a board game.
3: I'm just saying.
2: He should celebrate that, or he's admitting, yeah, they're right. This is embarrassing. Don't let out there. I need to keep my little secret that I'm not a flopper.
3: Depends on who you ask.
2: All I know is I'm sure if he was standing by the copy machine when the lawyer was printing those documents out, the wind from those documents hitting the tray would have knocked him over. Would have been a flagrant too.
3: Uh-huh. Oh, my goodness. SGA. Let's talk about SGA and the Oklahoma City Thunder and the San Antonio Spurs and a big Game 6 that will be taking place inside the Frost Bank Center tonight. Can't wait for that, and we are getting closer and closer and closer. 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

0: Well done, Pledge. I'm Survivor. Now, Eye of the Tiger.
1: From Survivor.
0: All of those things. Yes, all of those things that the Spurs need tonight. They need the Eye of the Tiger. Hey, Mick will resurrect himself.
1: Exactly. Oh, Rocky Four, let's go. How you feeling tonight? 210-656-ESPN, 656-3776 on Twitter, at Joe Reinagle 210. Tweet at me, at Jason Minix. If you're watching on YouTube, you can always comment there. Get to the YouTube page through sasportstar.com, and you can vote in our poll as well. Besides Wemby, who needs to step up tonight? 38% say Devin Vassell. Julianne Champagne is at 23%. Luke Kornet at 21%. Keldon Johnson at 19%.
0: So pretty close except for Vassell.

0: sell. Everybody's expecting Devin to step up tonight and have a big game, or saying that he needs to. Obviously, De'Aaron Fox is not on there. Probably should be, but we ran out of room.
1: Well, and again, you look at a Devin Vassell, who's been, outside of the last game, probably the best player, most consistent anyway, besides Wemby. And Wemby was bad in the last game, but Devin Vassell was 2 of 11. He's got to play better. They all do. I'm fascinated with the Luke Kornet, because Luke isn't going to get a lot of minutes, but he has to be great in the minutes that he's out there. He cannot be a turnstile on the defensive end. You know, the last game he got blessed by the Nuns, and they better be there tonight. And he made some buckets on the other end, but because his defense has just been so bad, and it's a matchup issue. Luke has been great all season, but this is a bad matchup for Luke Kornet, and that's keeping Vic from getting any rest in this series.
0: And that's been the problem, and I think that's why you saw Wemby as tired as he was in Game 5. I expect all of them. You heard Dylan Harper. He feels great today. Didn't do much yesterday. They watched a little film, got some treatment, and that was about it. And I would assume most of the players slept most of the day. So I'm sure they're all feeling great today. The problem is, what's going to happen as the game progresses, and how will the game be? And if Wemby has to log 38, 40 minutes tonight, even if the Spurs win, what does that do for him going into a key game 7? So that has been a problem. And again, you're right, Luke Kornet has been great all year, but in these playoffs he hasn't been. And Wemby's having to exert himself and play more minutes than certainly he's used to playing, and it's taking a toll on him.
1: How you feeling? Gut feeling. Spurs win tonight, force the game 7. Season comes to a close tonight. 210-656-ESPN, 656-3776. Patrick's going to be honest and then head to the witness protection program. Patrick, you're on the Blitz. What's up, man?
2: How's it going, guys? I'm enjoying the show, by the way. Appreciate it.
0: Thank you.
2: But my thing is, I think you guys hit on a lot of key notes with the Spurs tonight. Oklahoma doesn't have to play perfect, but tonight the Spurs have to play their A game, and they're going to have to bring the A team, and everyone's going to have to back each other up 100% tonight, and that is a big deal.
0: I don't disagree with you. I mean, you're absolutely right. They're going to have to play well. They're going to have to play just like they played in Game 4. Game 4, the Spurs were pretty much flawless, and they need another effort just like that.
2: And my biggest thing is, like, you know, I'm just going to say, when we win tonight, that's great. But honestly, I hope people don't drink drive. And if people go out and celebrate, let's not get too crazy out. It's a beautiful city, and I'm tired of seeing all the videos, you know, and just not worth it, guys.
1: Patrick, I'm with you. Now, it says on the call screen that you don't expect the Spurs to win tonight. You think they're going to lose.
2: I think our backs are against the wall. Please, and you guys hit on so many key points.
1: Yeah.
2: You know? We have to win here tonight, and then we have to go to OKC to win Game 7. And you guys said, Wembley is bringing in 38, 40 points. We've got to have other people back him up. You know, he can't bring it all.
1: You're right. I mean, and Wemby, I expect, Patrick, appreciate the call. Wemby has to be great tonight, but he can't be alone. And I expect a pissed off Wemby tonight after a piss poor performance in Game 5 on both ends of the court, which is unusual. And you could see the fatigue. I don't know what he does to get his energy going for tonight. And I am a little worried. Even if they win tonight and force a game 7, if that dude's got to play 42, 45 minutes because Luke Kornet can't be on the floor, will he have anything left for a game 7? Because we've seen enough when he has extended minutes in one game, he's got no legs the next.
0: Well, and again, where does he play? Do you keep him out of the paint tonight so it doesn't get banged into a million times? Because I think that was part of what was happening in Game 5 the other night. But obviously that's not working. Oklahoma City wants Victor out of the paint. They do. They would much rather him take three-point shots and take their chances with that than to have him down low where he's going to score just about every time. So what does he do? Do you get down there? Do you get in the scruff and bang with those guys? To me, yes, you have to. I mean, look, this is a game that Wemby, I don't think they want to go home. I'm pretty sure they don't. They want to win this game, extend this series, and try to get to the NBA Finals. You got to do whatever you have to do. And whatever that fifth gear is that you haven't used in a long time. It's got to be used tonight. And there can be no excuses. And I would love to see Wimby, because if he is pissed off, that's great, because half the country's pissed off at him. And I hope he is pissed off. And if he is, he needs to take control. And he needs to get down low. And he needs to fight. And he needs to just take over this basketball game. And that's what I want to see tonight. I don't want him hanging around the three-point stripe, bricking three-point shots off the rim.
1: And I want Vic to channel something that he said on the podium a couple of weeks ago when he went to the podium. He's not tired. He'll rest in July. And I remember after hearing that, there's a guy that carefully chose his words. He didn't say, I'll rest. He said July because he knows he's going to be busy in June, and then there's going to be parades and there's going to be parties, and he won't get a nap until July. That's the Vic we need to see tonight.
0: I have no issue with that whatsoever. Now he's got to do it. And if he's got to get down there and bang with Hardenstein or Lou Dort or Alex Caruso or whoever is down there, and maybe all three, because that's what Oklahoma City did to him in Game 5. They pushed him back and out of the paint, and that's what they did, and they did a great job at it. And it kept him out of the paint for the most part. And that's what they're going to try to do again tonight, I would assume.
1: You know, I hear a lot of people say Cornette and Wemby need to be on the floor together. The old French vanilla needs to be out there on the floor tonight. The problem is matchups. But Michael, calling into the Blitz, says that's what we need to do. Now, it hadn't worked yet because of matchups, Michael. So why do you think French vanilla is going to work tonight in a crucial Game 6?
3: Because this game is a kitchen sink game. We have to start thinking outside of the rosters and scheming that we've looked at in the past. And I think by adding an additional big man into the lineup will give Victor some confidence to play inside if he knows that he's not alone taking the beating. And Cornette can take some of that heat off their two bigs. And dare I say, for how much that Vic's been getting beat up the past three series, because it's not just this series.
1: Yep.
3: It was Portland. It was Minnesota with three players, Randall, Gobert, and Naz Reid. And there's been at no point where he's had an opportunity to play with a second big to be able to match up with that. And it could even be Bismack, for all I care. What could happen in that scenario is the second big, give Chet some of the same medicine that this team's been giving Victor for the past five games. Maybe he'll stop becoming so proud about coming inside if he's taking a whipping like Victor was. Thanks for taking my call.
0: Yeah, you got it, Michael. The only thing I can say about that, and when you bring in Biombo, if Mitch Johnson decides to play Biombo or Plumlee, then that's the only way you can go big.
1: Yep.
0: You can't do Cornette and Wimby at the same time. Was Wimby going to play 48 minutes? I mean, who's going to spell Wimby if you've got two bigs in there in Cornette and Wimby? It would have to be one of those other guys if they're going to go to that. Because if not, Wimby's in there the entire time. Or Cornette's going to play extended minutes. It sounds good. It does. It sounds good in theory. But I just don't think the Spurs have the depth or the trust to put Cornette and Wimby on the floor together for an extended period of time.
1: And again, I'm all for, I love the kitchen sink term because that's what it is. Throw it all in there. Because must win, backs against the wall,
0: mm-hmm.
1: all sink or
0: do
1: swim.
0: Or
1: all the cliches are there. And so you got to do whatever you can to win tonight's game. But seeing how tired Vic has been, you win tonight's game and you got nothing left for Game 7. That's the concern. And the balance that Mitch Johnson has to be factoring in. We can say all we want, doesn't matter, let's just get to Game 7 and figure it out. But Mitch Johnson and the medical staff and the trainers and Wemby's doc and all those people, they're not looking at tonight's game. They're looking at these two games. And they have to factor it with the expectation of winning with the plan for Game 7. So, and we've seen Vic struggle and look tired when he plays extended minutes in one game with a 24-hour turnaround. What is he going to have left? You and I don't have to worry about that. Mitch Johnson does.
0: Well, he does, but you got to take care of business first.
1: Yep.
0: And so I understand where Michael's coming from. You got to win this game before you can think about Game 7, and it's going to be interesting to see what he does. If you've got a phone line, Joshua, Ricky, we see you there. Hang on. We'll get to you when we take a break here or when we come back from the break. This is The Blitz on 94.1 San Antonio Sports Star.
4: 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If you really know the Rangers, this is your game on Rangers Game Day. 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In the morning huddles, Ranger Double Dinger Payday. 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Ranger tickets. 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Now we're talking tickets and a hotel stay. Big swings, big rewards. 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
0: You know, I love the ideas we're getting, Jason. People just spitballing, putting their stuff out there, suggestions about what they would do to change things up a little bit and to get the Spurs a win tonight. And we appreciate that. This is the Blitz. 94.1 San Antonio Sports Star. Nothing is off limits today as far as what you want to say. If you've got an idea, Jason and I want to hear it. 656-3776, 656-ESPN.
1: And if you're watching on YouTube, you can comment there. Vote in the poll right now. Devin Vassell leading the way with who needs to step up tonight besides Wemby in this crucial game six. Go watch there on YouTube through sasportstar.com. And, of course, let's talk about it. 210-656-ESPN, 656-3776. Joshua's been waiting the longest. Joshua, you're on the Blitz. What's up, man?
14: Hey, what's up, guys? Let me get a little here. I got you. Truck driver here.
1: There you go. Nice.
14: I'm all the way. I'm from San Antonio, all the way out here in Little Rock, Arkansas. You best believe I'll be cheering loud tonight for all the residents around here to hear me.
1: are you going to get weird looks when you're honking after the Spurs win tonight?
14: Not in the truck, man. I want to say that we do come out with the win tonight and just let fate decide on Saturday. It's all we can do. We just cheer the team on. I think Wemby does come out, have a good game. He sets the tone, but I don't think he dominates. I think the rest of the team, that's up to them to come out locked in and make sure they do their job as well. And one thing that I do want to say, we're kind of overshadowing it a little bit that we haven't said since the beginning of the series. We all said that this is the NBA Finals in the West. The East, yeah, I'm not discrediting the Knicks or anything, but the Spurs, a young team, inexperienced whatsoever, whatever you want to say, they're holding their own against the defending champs. And if they win tonight and take them to Game 7, the rest of the league should be put on notice after that because, like we said, we're treating this as if it is the NBA Finals. So whatever happens, I'm proud of this team.
1: Good stuff,
0: awesome.
1: Joshua.
0: Good stuff, Joshua. Be careful out there.
1: Absolutely. Let's go to Ricky. You're on the Blitz. What's up, man?
15: Hey, guys. How's it going?
0: I wanted to say, how
15: fitting is it that the 10th anniversary of Klay Thompson's historic Game 6 falls tonight? I think the Spurs take the W. I think the Stephon Castle and Dylan Harper, the Flash Bros, are going to pull through for us as long as the rest of the team. And I think Wemby's real game where he cements himself is going to be Game 7.
0: Interesting. So you think everybody else tonight, and then Wemby steps up and carries the team in Game 7.
15: Yes, sir. Book
1: right.
15: it.
1: Okay. I mean, you say book it. I disagree. I think Wemby has to be great tonight, and he's got to be great in Game 7 for the Spurs to take on the New York Knicks and pretend it's 1999 all over again. This is about Wemby. He's got the tallest shoulders, and everybody's got to be on him. He's got to carry them. I don't know that they can have a substandard game from Vic and get a win tonight against Oklahoma City.
0: Well, he can't have a game like he had in Game 5.
1: No.
0: There's no way. He's got to do more than he did there. Mitch Johnson said as much after the game the other night. I mean, Wemby took 15 shots.
1: Mm-hmm.
0: He's got to take more shots than that. But I don't want him taking 10 three-point shots. Unless he's making them. But, I mean, he's got to find a way to get down low. Nobody can handle him. We all know Chet Holmgren can't. I think Isaiah Hartenstein has done a good job on Wemby just by bodying him up. But he certainly, Wemby's got a huge height advantage on everybody, including those two guys. So, he's got to find a way to get down into the basket, find a way for De'Aaron Fox or Castle to get that alley-oop going and to get some dominance in the paint. And I think that's the key to tonight. Now, that's easy to say.
1: Sure.
0: Because Oklahoma City was doing a great job of keeping him out of the paint in Game 5. But I think that's got to be a strategy that the Spurs have got to figure out a way to get him down low.
1: And I get that all of us are focusing on the offensive end. All of us are. The Spurs defense has to be better. I mean, you think about in the three losses, Oklahoma City has scored in the 120s. You know, they, now granted, they did score 115 in game one, but that one went to double overtime. They got 122 in game two, 123 in game three, and then 127 the other night. If the Spurs can keep them in that 110 range or below, and I don't see another 82-point game coming from Oklahoma City, but if they, I don't know if the Spurs are going to be able to get in the 120s in regulation. You see what I mean?
0: Yeah.
1: But the defense has to be better tonight. We can talk offense all we want. That's why Luke Kornet is a part of the poll, because he on our YouTube page. Because when he is not on the, when he is on the floor and Vic isn't, good Lord, the plus minus looks like, I don't know, a January wind chill factor in Minnesota. I mean, it's brutal. The Spurs have to be better defensively tonight, or they're going fishing, right? I mean, we can talk offense all day long, and obviously they have to score a bunch to beat Oklahoma City, but their defense has to be better. And that also means turnovers have to be limited, which turns into transition offensive points for Oklahoma City. But defensively, they've got to be better, and that's Luke Kornet. It cannot be a turnstile on the defensive side.
0: Well, and again, Wimby has to. He's not playing 48 minutes, so Kornet's going to be in there. You're right. He's got to be better, but Wimby's got to be better defensively. He's the defensive player of the year, and he's got to be better defensively. And the Thunder, they were getting inside. Hartenstein was blocking Wimby out, and they were getting to the rack. They were getting that done, and Wimby's got to be better defensively as well. Look, Wimby, it's the worst game I've seen him play since he's been here in San Antonio. And obviously, a couple of years ago, maybe it was worse. I don't know. But in this year, that's the worst game from Victor Wembanyama that I have seen. And if that pisses him off, great. I hope it does. And I hope he comes out determined and ready to go tonight. That's the only way we're going to see a Game 7 on Saturday night. It's the only way. It's just not going to happen any other way. So,
1: now, one of the things with Wemby is fatigue. He looked tired the other night and didn't talk to the media afterwards, and we've talked about that enough yesterday, right? And until he does or we hear something, you can only look at him and say fatigue. If we find out something else was going on in his life, fine. But a guy that knows him well is Chris Paul, teammate of him last year. And a guy that in a situation like this, you kind of miss. He was on with Pat McAfee and talked about the fatigue factor with Vic.
16: I mean, this league now is all about analytics. So there's people within the team that's showing you and telling you this. But the other thing that players know is that you're training for this, right? Even as the regular season ends and through the playoffs, you're training for these moments. So I know Vic. Vic is so calculated. He's training. But it's hard. It's your first playoff series, your first run. It's a lot of emotions that go into this. You're not going to play your best every single game. It's a long series, but I'm not worried about him being tired or anything. It just might have been a tough game.
0: Well, it was a tough game. Why was it a tough game? Because he didn't look like he was into the game. If it was something personal in his personal life, you certainly understand that. But it just looked like he was a step slow in Game 5. And we have no other way of knowing what that may or may not have been other than to assume it's fatigue. And I think part of that is Wimby's been getting hammered, not just in this series, but in the two before this series. He has been, because that's the way that you can beat Wimby, or at least try to beat him, is to be physical with him. And that's when everybody's talking about, well, they're banging Wimby and that's not fair. They need to call it. But there's no other way to stop him. And teams are not just going to let Wimby down in the paint, just juggling the ball and doing whatever the hell he wants. They're going to bang him. He's going to face that his entire career, not just this year. I mean, that's going to be the recipe of his entire career. And it's something he's got to prepare for each and every offseason. Whether that's putting on a little more weight, whatever it is, he's got to be prepared for that. And it's going to be the same tonight. They're going to bang him. It's going to happen. And how does he handle it, and what does he do?
1: And the fatigue factor is real because he hasn't played this many games. You know, last year, remember, it was blood clots. And you go back to his rookie year. I don't know how many games they play in the French League, but it ain't this. And managing minutes, load management, is this the negative side effect? The unintended consequences of limiting minutes to try to keep bodies fresh for the playoffs. But if you're not used to it, then you're going to react differently. I any of you that you know walk or run, you know, just to stay in shape. And if you run 5Ks or you walk, you know, 2 miles a day, but you take a couple of weeks off or whatever, it takes a while to get back into that. You don't just pick up and go. You know, Ryan Nagel spends a week in Mexico, and when he goes back to the gym, it kicks his ass.
0: Absolutely.
1: Right? I mean, and that everybody is that way. So when you play these extended minutes, no matter what kind of shape you are in, you're not used to it. You buy a new car, might be a sports car. They say, give it 1,200 miles before you really try to open it up because you got to break in that engine. Kind of goes that way.
0: It does. And again, I believe fatigue is a problem. It's the only thing that explains what happened in Game 5. It's the only thing that explains that. And it wasn't just Wimby, by the way. Nobody looked like they had their feet and legs under them in that Game 5. And so I think all of these players are, and we talked about it yesterday, none of these players are used to playing this many games in a season. But this is part of the learning process and part of what Chris Paul just said is brilliant. You've got to prepare for not only the regular season, you've got to prepare to play an extended season after that. And these guys will learn that and they'll understand that. And maybe it is a consequence of load management. Perhaps it is. With Wimby, I don't think they had a choice, at least early in the season. They had to do what they had to do.
1: Yep.
0: But I don't know what the longest minutes he played during the regular season, 30? I'd have to look it up, but he didn't play many more games over 30 minutes that I can recall.
1: And let's face it, early on with the injury issue, he was playing enough minutes to be qualified to win postseason awards.
0: True.
1: Yeah, and his minutes restriction was miraculously where? Oh, that's just what you need. With a couple of exceptions, I mean, that's just kind of the way it goes. And again, nothing wrong with that. And this is the reality of why teams without playoff experience don't make it to the NBA Finals their first run through because of situations like this. They're not used to it, both physically and mentally, the pressure, the added media responsibilities, just everything that goes along with it. This is why early on there was talk like, Spurs can't go to the finals this year as well as they're playing. They don't have the playoff battle scars. They don't have those experiences. Now, Vic can say screw it all he wants, and at the time, it's accurate. Quite frankly, getting this deep into the playoffs, being in the Western Conference Finals, they have taken that theory and kind of slapped it in the face a little bit. But situations like the other night and whatever we see tonight, experience is one of those factors, and Oklahoma City has it. They have a chance to close a team out. Now, one of those other cliches, hardest game to win is that final one. And Oklahoma City is on the road. Cleveland quit in the Eastern Conference Finals. I don't think the San Antonio Spurs are going to quit tonight against Oklahoma City.
0: That's the one thing I can guarantee is not going to happen. They are not going to quit. They're going to fight, and they're going to fight, and they're going to fight as hard as they possibly can. And if Oklahoma City is going to win this game tonight, they are certainly going to have to earn it. And I'm expecting a battle tonight. I really am. Because, look, if you're Oklahoma City, let's put it on their side for a minute. A game seven, one game for all the marbles, no team wants that. Whether it's on your floor or somebody else's floor, nobody wants that. And to take that chance, they want to close them out now. So they can have an opportunity to rest before they have to suit it back up next Wednesday.
1: So you're saying Oklahoma City is going to have must-win mentality?
0: No, not must-win mentality, but they certainly don't want to go back to a Game 7. They want to close it out here tonight.
1: Of course.
0: It's not a must-win for them. San Antonio, it is a must-win ball game. That's the way that it works, Jason. I've been trying for 4 years to teach you that.
1: You still haven't figured it out.
0: No, you haven't figured it out.
1: I mean, there is a must-win by definition and then must-win mentality. Two different things.
0: they're not two different things. See, because if that was the case, the Spurs obviously didn't have a must-win mentality in Game 5.
1: No, they didn't. Remember, what's-his-name said that the Thunders wanted it more.
0: Sure.
1: Yeah.
0: All right.
1: They didn't have the right must-win mentality.
0: Yeah, whatever.
1: Mm-hmm.
0: Must-win mentality. That's like the feels-like temperature.
1: I mean,
0: yeah, exactly.
1: It's a real thing.
0: It's like the feels-like. It's 85, but it feels like 60.
1: Well, that would be extreme, sir.
0: That's ridiculous.
1: 85 feels like 91. Cool.
0: It's the most ridiculous thing I've ever heard of, a feels-like temperature.
1: Mm-hmm. What's it feel like right now in the studio?
0: About,
1: I mean, I know they said the AC is fixed.
0: It's not fixed in here.
1: It's better than it was. And there is a number on that thermostat over there, but it feels a lot warmer than what that number says.
0: Well, I don't know. 79 is pretty damn hot.
1: It feels warmer than that, doesn't it?
0: I don't know about that, but it's pretty damn hot.
1: Never heard you bitch in the 70s before, but you get into the 80s and Reinagle whines.
0: Well, typically, if you're in the 70s, a 79 outside, you might have a little breeze blowing.
1: Uh-huh.
0: All right. And
1: here it's just a bunch of hot air.
0: Here it's just hot air blowing around this little small studio. That's exactly what it is.
1: Love it.
0: A lot more Spurs talk. If you want to chime in, you certainly can do that. We've had a lot of good calls today, and we appreciate that. A lot of good comments on our San Antonio Sports Star YouTube page. We'll continue it as we get ready for a key Game 6, the true definition of a must-win game for the San Antonio Spurs. This is the Blitz on 94.1 San Antonio Sports Star.
1: Game 6 must win. 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
0: Well, the Spurs are facing a must-win situation in the true sense of that word or that phrase. They're taking on the Oklahoma City Thunder in the Frostbank Center, Game 6 of the Western Conference Finals, trailing OKC 3-2. Tip-off tonight set for a little after 7:30 will be televised on NBC, streaming on Peacock. NBA's Board of Governors passed a new anti-tanking rules that include expanding the draft lottery from 14 to 16.
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0: Oh, this is not just any ordinary Thursday. It is a game day Thursday. San Antonio, Oklahoma City, Game 6 inside the Frostbank Center tonight. A must-win game for the San Antonio Spurs. I'm Joe Reinagle. He's Jason Minix.
1: How you guys feeling today? 210-656-ESPN. 656-3776. 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YouTube through sasportstar.com. You can comment there, vote in the poll. Who has to step up tonight besides Wemby?
0: Everybody.
1: Yes.
0: But that's not a choice.
1: Not really.
0: When you go to our San Antonio Sports Star YouTube poll, there are 4 choices for you. Devin Vassell is leading the way right now, 35%, and then it's close after that. You got Julian Champagne and Luke Kornet tied at 22%, Keldon Johnson at 21%. You could add a De'Aaron Fox in there if you want to, or a Dylan Harper or anybody else, but we didn't have room to do that. So those are your choices. Go there and vote. Like and subscribe our San Antonio Sports Star YouTube page while you're there.
1: You know, today is National Burger Day. Uh-huh. Mentioned that in talking about the Roo Pub tonight. Had a burger today too, but I didn't know it was National Burger Day. But just know that if you're going in somewhere for a burger, so I go to the Whataburger on Austin Highway, and the drive-thru line was crazy, so I just parked the car, I'm going to go inside. And I go in, couple people in front of me, they were old trying to figure out life, but, you know, I make my order. The lady working the register, fairly new, a little bit overwhelmed, because the place is just packed. The people in front of me had no idea, they just made their order, and I made my order, and then the guy behind me, as I'm getting my drinks, wants the free burger. The lady at the register like, what the hell are you talking about? And needing help, because how does she do the free burger thing? So apparently Whataburger's doing free burgers on National Burger Day, yet I paid for mine, and then ended up waiting almost 30 minutes at Whataburger because, well, they were busy. But apparently, if you get your fries and drink, pay for it, you get a free burger.
0: Is that all day?
1: I would assume so.
0: I don't know.
1: Apparently the offer is in the app. Which
0: I've got a Whataburger.
1: Oh, so do I. But I
0: don't ever look.
1: I ended up scanning my receipt afterwards when I opened up that, and there it is.
0: There it is.
1: Huh? Yeah.
0: I didn't know it was National Burger Day, or I might have done the same thing.
1: Yeah.
0: I went to Slotsky's today. I had no issue. Got in, got out.
1: Well, I mean, you know, it's funny. I was thinking Slotsky's, but I was craving Whataburger.
0: Well, there you go. It took you a long time, and didn't take me a long time. Slotsky's, I know it's a sandwich, but, I mean, I could say it was a burger.
1: It's not a burger.
0: No?
1: No, it's a sandwich.
0: Oh, that's kind of like a game five being a must win.
1: No.
0: Oh, it's the same thing, is it not?
1: Meat between bread?
0: Yes.
1: So the burger is really the sandwich. Is that what you're saying?
0: It is a sandwich in the true definition, is it not?
1: Is a hot dog a sandwich?
0: No.
1: Meat between bread.
0: Yeah, but it's a wiener.
1: Does it matter?
0: It matters.
1: How does it matter?
0: I guess technically you could say it's a sandwich.
1: Can you?
0: I'd rather call it a sandwich than a glizzy. How about that? Do that.
1: Is a glizzy a sandwich?
0: No, because there's no such thing.
1: As what?
0: As a glizzy.
1: No, there is such a thing as a glizzy.
0: Yeah.
1: It's another word for it. You just don't like the word.
0: I hate the word.
1: I mean, that's okay.
0: Frankly. Yes.
1: So you're going to make it go away.
0: Get
1: Mr. Webster on the phone.
0: Yes,
1: and
0: Mr. Webster. Does anybody even know what a dictionary is anymore?
1: Remember back in the day when they would sell those door-to-door encyclopedias?
0: Encyclopedias.
1: And vacuums.
0: Wow.
1: Jobs that don't exist anymore reason.
0: Yeah.
1: Do you imagine kids today trying to sell encyclopedias door-to-door?
0: They don't even know what the hell an encyclopedia is. It's Google. That's the new encyclopedia.
1: Good point.
0: Yes.
1: Good point. Good Lord.
0: We are talking Spurs basketball because, well, why not? It's a huge game. This is the biggest game in the city since at least 2017, and I would suggest it's 2014 that I go back to. So what, 12 years ago is when we had a game of this magnitude for the San Antonio Spurs, and I'm here for it, and I love talking about it.
1: 210-656-ESPN, 656-3776. Ray, you're on the Blitz. What's up, man?
4: Hey, thank you guys for taking my call. Yeah, I'm excited about tonight. I'm actually trying to find some tickets to go to the game.
1: Guy John over at Awesome Tickets.
0: He'll take care of you.
4: Say that one more time?
1: John at Awesome Tickets.
4: John at A Awesome Tickets. Okay, I'll check that out right
0: there
4: now.
0: I think
4: Wemby has a good game. You know, he was angry. I feel like that's why he skipped the post game. I get it. He's gassed. It's his first playoff run. But, man, we're going to be hyped tonight. First time they've been in an elimination game. I think the desperation will be there. And, hey, when it goes to game seven, anything can happen, you know. But I really feel like De'Aaron Fox is out there playing hurt. And I've said it all year long. I've been a huge Harper fan. I know last game he didn't have the greatest game. But I'd love to see a little bit more Harper out there, a little bit more combo. I just feel like they're kind of attacking Fox defensively a little bit. But, man, you know, I can't wait tonight. I'm hyped up. Go Spurs, go. Thank you guys for taking my call.
0: Thank you, Ray.
1: Absolutely, Ray. And I don't want to turn this too much into a commercial for John at Awesome Tickets, but he did email me earlier because I was asking about tickets, and he said the market has come down remarkably today.
0: Wow.
1: Which is
0: a
1: bit of a surprise.
0: Yeah.
1: So, because I've got some family in town, and my, what do you call your niece's husband? Your Nil? Your nephew-in-law? But he's not my nephew. I don't know.
0: He's
1: but,
0: your nephew-in-law.
1: But anyway, Luke's like, man, I kind of wanted to the game. So, all right, cool. And I think he would like to go to the game, but he doesn't want to spend the money to go to the game. And then Bree was like, oh, don't buy us tickets. That's too much money and blah, blah, blah. And I'm like,
0: why do you buy him tickets anyway?
1: Well, you sound like John. He's like, that's what an uncles are for.
0: That's right. What the hell's the matter with you?
1: I'll buy beer at the Roo Pub.
7: Knowing what those tickets earlier cost, I'm okay with it.
1: You know, they took me to dinner last night. It was lovely.
0: That was nice.
1: Yeah, went to Paisano's.
0: Oh, how about that? Yeah.
1: Yeah, it was a good dinner last
0: very
1: night.
0: Very nice. Very nice.
1: It was good stuff. Uh-huh. But, I mean, that's what John did tell me earlier. I mean, I don't know because he didn't tell me prices of they've come down to from where they were to where they are now. But
0: when you checked, they were up there pretty good, huh?
1: I mean, not quite as bad as I thought they were going to be. Not quite as bad as the first couple of games at home, which, again, I found a little surprising, although – maybe not. Spurs fans, I'm not going to spend my money if they're going to lose.
0: Whoa. I hope nobody's saying that.
1: If the market's coming down.
0: Although, game five was a must win.
1: Yeah, well, there
0: so
1: you go.
0: So I guess everybody's giving up.
1: I mean, you said it.
0: No, that's y'all said it.
1: No, I just heard that coming out of your mouth.
0: Y'all said it. Well, that's what everybody was telling me when must five's not a game, a must win game.
1: Yep.
0: Yes, it is, Joe. The series is over.
1: Hey, Joshua, you're on the blitz. What's going on, man?
8: Hey guys, you know, Joe, I love kind of how you're saying game five was a must win, because if you do look up in the Webster dictionary, it does say game five for the San Diego Spurs versus Oklahoma City is a must win game, but that also means that they is a better not lose game for the Spurs, because then your season's over if you lose. And I think this has to be a game.
0: That makes sense to you somehow, doesn't it, Joshua?
1: It really does.
0: Are you an Aggie or what?
1: Open mic night.
0: Holy cow, what the hell?
8: It's Webster Dictionary.
0: Yeah.
8: It's big words.
1: Yeah. Love day drinkers.
8: I think Wemby had a bad game. We all know that. And let's not blame anyone else but Wemby on that game, because Wemby is the star of the team. You can't blame refs because they weren't shooting 4-15. And I think Wemby's going to have a great game. And if I were a bitch, I'm putting the ball in Wemby's hand, and I'm saying, Wemby, you're going to drive it up the court. You're going to play point guard, and you're going to facilitate some of this offense. So that way he can either drive to the hole and open up the paint the way he wants, or he can kick it out, and you just need Julian Champagne to start hitting his threes and Vassell to hit his threes like Champagne did last game and Vassell has done at least once in his career.
1: You know, Joshua, so you might just be the right guy, and this is what you love about an NBA series versus a NFL playoff game where you get one opportunity. You have a bad day at the office, your season is over. Who was worse in your mind, Joshua, C.J. Stroud or Victor Wembanyama in the last game?
8: Well, the answer, if we're going to go C.J. Stroud, yeah. I'm going to have to say Wemby, because if we're going with C.J. Stroud, you got to look at it as a whole, where if you really take into consideration what was happening against New England, what did you expect Houston to do? They had to run the ball because CJ was throwing it away. But could they really run it because they had the 31st ranked rush defense? What are they going to do, run into a brick wall and get no yards every play? No, you got to try to run some of the clock. So, yes, CJ did have a bad game, but in the defense, there was nothing else that they could go to.
1: Love, I mean, they were run play action. The defense of your guy is just incredible. Well, I knew he was going to go that way.
0: Minix takes up for Dak Prescott, so he understands.
1: I call it how I see it. Playoff Prescott sucks. You've heard me say that a gazillion times. You try to always put words in my mouth, but
9: I don't defend
1: playoff Prescott. I do defend regular season Dak Prescott, because he is a great regular season quarterback.
0: Are the Spurs ready for tonight? They did have shoot-around today. Wemby was out there shooting around. Looked like they took it pretty easy yesterday. Only watched film and got treatment for their guys. But Dylan Harper was the spokesperson for the San Antonio Spurs today. We'll hear from old Dylan when we return here on
1: old
0: the Blitz.
1: Dylan.
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0: Back here on a game day, San Antonio Spurs, Oklahoma City. What a series this has been. It's been an incredible series. Without a doubt, we've seen some great performances by just about everybody. And here we sit, 3-2 Oklahoma City. They've got a chance to close it out. Spurs want to hang on and force a game seven. What happens tonight? I'm Joe. He's Jason.
1: Spurs win.
0: You're not very confident in that.
1: I'm just distracted by the report I just got from our boss.
0: You got a report?
1: Yeah.
0: What report was that?
1: Well, because we started the show saying, well, the AC is fixed.
0: Right.
1: And but it seems to be getting hotter. So, it like, does. Dude, I don't know that if it's actually fixed. And so I told him, and then, you know, and I went and found him in the break saying, hey. And apparently there's something. Hey, Dax, what do we have to replace? A blower? I don't know. It's going to be like this for 2 weeks. A water pump, because we you know, Green Hall has better air conditioning than we do. But apparently you can't get those on Amazon and delivered tomorrow. It's going to be about 2 weeks.
0: 2 weeks.
1: Mm-hmm.
0: All right. 2 weeks, huh?
1: 2 weeks. 2 weeks.
7: You cramping up there, LeBron?
1: No, I mean, I'm well hydrated, I think.
0: Are you?
1: No.
0: No.
1: You
0: will be.
1: I will be.
0: In about, I don't know, 3 hours.
1: Yes.
0: Uh-huh.
1: Mm-hmm. Mm-hmm.
0: Yes.
1: About 2 weeks. So I've worked in this building long enough to know that means September.
0: Yeah. Yeah. Well, winter is coming.
1: Yeah.
0: There's your new air conditioning.
1: If we can get to November, yes. We will have to. That'd be a CapEx project, exactly. For the 2028.
0: Exactly right. Yeah, winter will be here soon, boys. Don't worry about it.
7: Sorry, budget's not allowing it.
0: Oh, man. No, work problems.
1: Remember back in the day when we had Zone Girls when this station first launched it as AM 1250 The Zone?
0: I don't remember that. Well, that
1: was glorious. We need to get the Zone Girls back that just could be in here fanning us while we do the show. There were some that would be willing to do it. Now, a guy that
0: you
1: remembers.
0: Think so?
1: Yeah, absolutely.
0: Hey. What are we waiting for?
1: That was the greatest bit because anybody could be a Zone Girl, but some of these ladies, they like thought it was like a real professional thing and would send resumes and photos and all kinds of stuff.
0: Yes.
1: Yeah.
0: Yes.
1: Greatest bit because anybody could be a Zone Girl, but some of these ladies, they like thought it was like a real professional thing and would send resumes and photos and all kinds of stuff.
0: Yeah.

0: to take advantage of it.
1: Well, hopefully tonight is not your final game, and you'll get some finals tickets out of that deal.
0: Correct. Yeah, that's all I can hope for.
2: That's all you can. I hope you're the good luck charm there, Bamsey Mark.
0: Well, I was there Sunday when they won, but I was there Friday when they lost.
2: Well, you're 1-1, so we'll see what happens.
0: There we go.
1: Absolutely.
0: Who breaks it? Who breaks it? Yeah. All right, have a great day. Appreciate it.
1: Enjoy the game. Man. Absolutely.
2: Enjoy the game. So when Jagged Terrier
1: what?
2: Says,
1: what?
2: When is Footlong National Day? My wife asking. So you just
1: I love wieners.
2: She's tired of those Vienna sausages or what?
3: We got a good 12 inches here that we can play with.
2: I love you guys and gals out there.
1: There is Google. Pledge, will you want to look that up? I want that a part of your search history algorithm, not mine.
2: Is there a National Hot Dog Day?
1: Oh, I'm sure there is, but I think he's being very specific.
4: July 4th?
1: On Footlong.
2: That makes sense.
1: Well,
2: July 4th.
1: I mean, he could be talking about a sandwich. You know, remember when Subway made the $5 Footlong a thing?
2: Yeah.
1: And then we realized that Jared guy was a creep.
2: Half
1: of that's like $8, but you know, whatever.
2: You stumped us there, Jagged.
1: I don't know. Somebody else. Gillespie will Google that. Probably already in her algorithm.
2: What, wieners? Or footlongs?
3: I love wieners.
2: Oh,
3: don't
2: my
3: we
2: goodness.
3: All wish we could see more wiener.
2: Do you have any superstitions? Like, is anybody pulling out something?
1: Whoa.
2: Is anybody pulling out something that you know it's 100%.
3: Whenever I like to pull it in and out.
2: Whenever you have this, it's like Spurs win, without a doubt. Now, we know from Husky, if you've been with us, you know who Husky is. He makes his wife wear their Spurs jersey.
1: Mm-hmm.
2: When she doesn't, they lose. When she does, they win. I just wonder, is there a go-to that you have that you're going to go to tonight to put some good juju on the Spurs?
1: Somebody's lighting candles.
2: Well,
1: we believe the nuns are going to be in the building.
2: I'm sure they will be.
1: What are your guys' superstitions?
2: Why weren't they in Oklahoma City?
1: They chose not to go.
2: That's true.
1: They could keep their regular routine.
2: Well, if there's a game seven, we may have to kidnap them and take them to Oklahoma City. I'm just saying. And I mean that in the best way. I'm not meaning that in a mean way.
1: No, kidnapping is always pleasant.
2: Of course. Well, it could be.
1: Really?
2: We know.
1: What kind of role-playing are you into?
2: Well, we have a friend with a private jet.
1: We do.
2: I mean, that'd be very comfortable for them.
1: It would be.
2: Yes.
1: It would be.
2: Just saying. I'm sure he would take one for the team.
1: Are you hoping to go with the nuns?
2: Well, yes.
1: if you're on a private jet to a basketball game in Oklahoma City with the nuns, can you drink on the plane?
2: Well, I'd put it in a Whataburger cup or something.
1: You don't think they would know?
2: They would forgive me.
1: Would they forgive you?
2: I would hope so anyway.
1: Would they forgive you?
2: Yes.
1: And then what are you going to do at the game? Hey, I'm going for beers. You want one? Never mind.
2: I'll buy him a Coke, water, lemonade.
1: Mm-hmm.
2: Sure.
1: Jack and Coke.
2: I wouldn't do that to the nuns.
1: Well, you could ask them.
2: I'd ask them. And you never know. I don't know. Do nuns?
1: Look at what Tom Grar wrote on YouTube. Don't say it out loud. But if you guys want to read the low-hanging fruit joke.
2: That's pretty good, Tom.
1: I have four nuns that live across the street from me.
2: Yeah?
1: And during COVID, when we had driveway parties, because we thought it was funny at the end of a driveway party, because you would never do this sober, we used to put empties in their trash can.
2: Why?
1: Why not?
2: Oh, my gosh.
1: You're bored during COVID. Why not?
2: Put beer cans in their trash can.
1: Well, what was in their recycle bin? Nothing.
2: So that brings up an interesting question. What is legal to put in trash cans and recycling bins? Because I did this and they took it, so I guess it's okay. Or they just said, this crazy SOB.
1: You got to be careful because, you know, I kind of get mad at the recycling people.

0: people here in San Antonio because I had something that apparently wasn't supposed to be in the recycle bin, a pizza box.
1: Really?
0: And I got a fine for it.
1: You got a fine?
0: Yeah. And
1: that's crazy.
0: It's cardboard, but apparently because of the grease on there, and apparently everybody knows that but me. And there's other things that you can't put in the recycle bin. And I'm curious, like, how do they know? Because the guy doesn't even get out of the truck. He pulls up, the alarm goes over there, and then it gets put back. How do they know that was mine?
1: Maybe there's a camera inside the truck.
0: Well, that would be my guess.
1: So, I'm just curious. City of San Antonio?
0: Yeah.
1: Okay.
0: Yeah. You get a different one, you know. Yeah, you hoity-toity types get a pass.
1: I guess.
0: Yeah.
1: I suppose.
0: Uh-huh.
1: I had an old heater. You know, one of those outdoor heaters.
0: Things. Yeah, that ugly one you finally got rid of?
1: Well, I had to.
0: You could have sold it.
1: Dude, it didn't work. I'm not going to screw some, but what, I'm at 50 cents?
0: Well, I mean, maybe.
1: No.
0: Somebody could have fixed it.
1: Well, it's gone now.
0: All
1: okay,
0: right.
1: That's the point.
0: So I
1: put it in my trash receptacle.
0: Well, that's fine. It's trash.
1: Well, it was, but I don't know. Is that okay?
0: Sure it is.
1: Because, I put, like, lawn stuff in there.
0: Well, yeah, like trimmings?
1: Yes.
0: Yeah. Well, that's fine, although you don't have a...
1: I don't think you're supposed to.
0: Well, you got another can for that stuff.
1: You
0: Although
1: do.
0: You're supposed to, but I don't.
1: I don't have another can for that.
0: Yeah.
1: I got two cans. I got a trash and a recycle.
0: Mm-hmm.
1: That's it.
0: Well, that's all I want because I don't mow my own yard. So when they said, do you want this? I'm like, I'm not going to use it. So no, I don't want it in my backyard. That's the green one. The blue one's recycle. The green one's for lawn stuff. And then the brown can is for your trash.
1: Yeah, I don't have a brown can. I got a. A blue one for the recycle and the green one for the trash.
0: Ah, well, again, the hoity-toity types.
1: Brown. I don't have a brown one. Well, they took it. I'm happy because we have two trash days, right, on Monday and Thursday. They take the recycle on Monday only. They don't do that on Thursday.
0: Oh, see, yeah.
1: And so I unscrewed this thing and took it into two pieces and put it in the trash.
0: You're good.
1: And they took it.
0: Yeah, no, they're good. That's what,
1: it was great.
0: I mean, that's
1: all
0: what
1: right.
0: You're supposed to. But see, like... Like, dude, I've gotten a fine for recycling and watering, not on my water day. And what really pissed me off on the watering was have my sprinkler system going. I was on vacation. I had no idea that thing was going. And it wasn't said it shouldn't have, but apparently there was a storm and caused something and I don't know. And the Sauls police are very unforgiving people.
1: They're unforgiving, yes.
0: Unforgiving.
1: Yes, yes. Especially we're still in a horrible drought, I'm sure.
0: Yeah. Well, no, and it's odd because, again, if your neighbor turns you in, you can get a warning. But if the Sauls guy that drives around in that little nothing car at 3 a.m. Comes in front of your house and takes a picture, you're screwed. You can't get out of it even if you were on vacation and you have a system that apparently malfunctioned. There's no grace for that. And I looked on my security cameras, and, yeah, I was watering. I was. And then you see a little guy that had nothing better to do at 3 a.m. than catch you watering when you're not supposed to.
1: How do you apply for that job? Hey, I want to be the overnight guy
0: the
1: that
0: water
1: checks
0: police.
1: Sprinklers. You know, Fatty's Barbecue, so a warning would have been nice. We're not named Victor Wembanyama.
0: Yeah, this is true.
1: We don't get warnings.
0: First
1: we get fines. Offense.
0: Although I have seen more and more people post. A lot of people that have skipped out on media for the first time have gotten warnings. It's not just some special treatment for Vic.
1: He's the golden child.
0: Well, he is the golden child, and I wish you would get the golden child calls from the referees, not SGA. Let's breathe on Vic and go to the free throw line.
1: Yeah, did I mention the free throw disparity in this series?
0: Why do you bring facts?
1: I'm Joe? Just saying.
0: Don't bring facts to the argument.
1: I don't understand.
0: I know what my eyes have showed me.
1: I don't understand. And I get it
0: I like
1: because he's a flopper. Spurs have taken 11 more free throws in the series than the Thunder have. Just saying. That's a fact, and you do with that what you
0: right.
1: will.
0: And of the Oklahoma City free throws, do your research. How many of those are from SGA?
1: I don't know.
0: Well, I mean, yeah, they're a lot.
1: What difference does that
0: it
1: make?
0: It makes a lot.
1: It makes a lot.
2: Just saw a graphic on the TV while y'all were in break.
1: Uh-huh.
2: SGA leads the league in free throws per game during the postseason at 7.9.
0: I think he probably has more free throws than field goal attempts.
1: Well,
0: feels that way.
1: He's good at it. Look, I don't know why he falls and they call it. And until they stop calling it, then he's not going to fall.
0: He's going to do it.
1: I mean,
0: unethical basketball.
1: Unethical basketball. What exactly is ethical basketball? Not falling when you get fouled?
0: Yes.
1: Okay, that's ethical. Okay, wow. Gotcha. I'm just saying, the Spurs have been to the free throw line more times than the Oklahoma City Thunder have. Take that how you will. I'm just stating facts. I'm not an undercover Oklahoma City reporter here, as I've been accused of being.
2: You sure?
1: Well, I was a Portland reporter and then a Minnesota reporter, too. Now it's OKC.
0: Mm-hmm.
1: And when the Spurs go to the finals, I'm sure I'll be a New York reporter. It's the way it goes. I've had more damn jobs in the last, I don't know, month than I've ever had in my whole life.
0: Nothing wrong with that. I just loved how you phrased that, whether it was a Freudian slip or not. You just said when the Spurs go to the finals.
1: I said that on purpose.
0: Did you?
1: I did.
0: Good.
1: Because, you know what?
0: Here we go.
1: I want them to go so bad right now.
0: Uh-huh.
1: Because everybody told me game five was a must win. And now I want the Spurs to win the next two games so bad I can't stand it. Just for that reason. So maybe you folks out there will understand the difference.
3: Can we get this sunk into retirement now?
0: Must win versus must win mentality. Very different thing.
1: Must win mentality. Well, they didn't do either one in game five. And guess what? They're going to win this series anyway.
0: Mm-hmm.
1: How about that?
0: Yeah, there you go.
2: Yeah. So it feels like a must win game.
0: It feels like temperature.
1: Yeah.
0: Mm-hmm.
1: Uh-huh. Mm-hmm. Well, let's talk to some people that know what the hell's going on.
0: Who?
1: Obviously you don't, and neither does Pledge or anybody else.
0: Are you going to go to the bathroom and talk in the mirror?
1: I might. That's the only guy he makes sense to.
0: To you?
1: Dude. Yes.
0: Yes.
1: Me. See, Gibbs, game five was a must win. Gibbs, do I have to shake you silly?
0: Wow.
1: Are they not playing a game tonight?
0: You're a baby crying, you want to go shake you silly.
1: Are they not playing a game tonight? Will they not play a game on Saturday?
0: Well, it depends on if they win tonight.
1: Well, exactly, which is what I mean. Tonight is a must-win game.
0: Back against the wall, sink or swim, win or go home.
1: You guys just proved my point.
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0: You go down to Sammy's and get you a shirt made that says must win. It is 4:33. Tip-off is in 3 hours. 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
7: It's a game day Thursday. We're getting you ready for Oklahoma City, Texas. I'm thinking Texas. Oklahoma City and San Antonio, Texas. The Spurs, a game 6. Do or die for your San Antonio Spurs. The true definition of a must-win game for them. We're going to talk more about that, but I'm Joe Reinagle, by the way. He's Jason Minix. Did you see this tweet?
8: Uh-huh.
7: Remember when Steve Sarkisian talked about, Texas Tech having a soft schedule or something to that effect?
8: Yep.
7: Well, Joey McGuire, the head coach of the Texas Tech Red Raiders, is trying to fix that. He's saying they are offering to play Texas on September the 5th this season. Now, the season openers are already done, so McGuire says Tech would buy out ACU. Texas then would have the money and would have to come up with the money to buy out Texas State. Now, ACU and Texas State, I guess, could play each other since they would have no game on that day, but they still get their money.
8: That would be awesome.
7: It would be.
8: Now, in this game of chicken, you're Texas Tech. Dude, Sark, you said it. We're willing. Are you? it will be interesting to see how Chris Del Conte responds to this. Now, while not confirmed, because with the Spurs still playing, Joey McGuire is going to be in San Antonio at the San Antonio Quarterback Club on June 3rd. That's a Wednesday. Big luncheon. It's going to be fantastic, right?
9: Yeah.
8: But when we get him on, whether it's Monday or, see, if it's Monday and there's a game seven, do we really want, you know, so we're trying to shoot for Tuesday. Not confirmed yet, a little back and forth, but I can't wait to get Joey McGuire on.
7: Yeah.
8: Right?
7: Sure.
8: One, he's always fun to talk to, and he's one that keeps it real. All right, Sark, let's play a game of chicken, right? Now, there are contracts. I'm sure Texas State will love the payday and the exposure, but they want money more. And will they get another game? And maybe a game if you're Texas State. All right, Texas is a loss. We're going to get paid and not lose. And then we'll go find a game where we can, I don't know, get a win. Sounds like a win-win to me. Don Coryell, call their bluff.
7: Yeah, well, hell, why not? If you're going to get paid anyway, play ACU. They don't have a game. And I'm sure you could flip a coin or whatever to see who would host that game. I think it'd be great. And look, if Texas is calling out Texas Tech, Joey McGuire says, okay, let's find out on the field. And why not?
8: Now, the other thing, according to these tweets from Don Williams, who works at the Lubbock paper, the Avalanche Journal, McGuire says that Tech region chairman Cody Campbell has reached out to Stephen Jones about playing this game at AT&T Stadium. McGuire said he's also talked to ACU coach Keith Patterson and Texas State coach G.J. Kinney about playing each other in such an arrangement.
7: Well, maybe this is going to happen. That would be awesome if they could pull that off and make that happen. And I just love the fact that Joey McGuire is saying, hey, put your money where your mouth is and let's go. You want to call us out? Let's settle it on the field. And what a great opener that would be. Texas Tech taking on Texas at Jerry World. That would be awesome.
8: I don't know that that would be the opener, because doesn't Texas open against Ohio State?
7: Wow. I'd have to look at the schedule. I don't know.
8: Actually, no, the Ohio State game is September 12th. So September 5th is their opener. Texas hosting Texas State. I don't know that they'll want to go to Jerry World because they would lose the home gate beer sales. So Texas schedule is currently is Texas State, Ohio State, UTSA, then Tennessee, then OU. You add Texas Tech in there. And what I really love about this from Joey McGuire, he doesn't know who his quarterback is going to be.
7: No, he doesn't.
8: And he does not give a damn. I love it.
7: Well, he was talking. They're having Big 12 media days or Big 12 meetings, whatever it's called, and that's where he was on the podium talking about this stuff. He was talking about Brendan Sorsby too. I'm not exactly sure what he was saying, but he was kind of explaining that situation. And obviously, Sorsby, if you didn't know, got caught gambling. He appealed the suspension, if you will, from the NCAA and lost that. So he's not going to play in college football this year. So yeah, Texas Tech needs to find a quarterback. I'm sure they've got guys, but certainly one of the guys that they were planning on going with week one.
8: It's going to be interesting. And again, we hope to have McGuire on, Coach McGuire on, early next week, before his appearance at the San Antonio Quarterback Club to promote his appearance at the San Antonio Quarterback Club. And again, Quarterback Club does so many great things.
7: Yeah,
8: just running quarterback club in the country. Which is fantastic.
7: And they always bring in huge guests,
8: yep,
7: like Joey McGuire.
8: Yep.
7: Steve Sarkisian's been there. I mean, name one. All of them have been there. They bring them in, and it's a lot of fun and very entertaining.
8: The Spurs game tonight, our poll question on YouTube, which currently sits at 144 votes. So we need to get that number up. So go to YouTube, sasportstar.com. Who needs to step up tonight besides Wemby? Now, we've got four options, because I know you could say everybody, and all of the above isn't one of the options. But also, you could vote in the poll, but tell us why. I know if we would have put De'Aaron Fox on there, he'd probably win in a landslide. So we went Devin Vassell, who's been great in the Western Conference Finals with the exception of the last game in which he was awful. Keldon Johnson, who's been awful in the Western Conference Finals and in the playoffs with the exception of the last game. Julian Champagne, same thing. Or Luke Kornet. Can Luke Kornet come up with 8 to 12 solid minutes defensively? That's all we're asking for. 12 solid minutes, because when Wemby sits down and Luke comes in, Oklahoma City is guaranteed to go on a run. Can Luke Kornet for one game, just minutes at a time, play a little defense?
7: Well, that's the question of the day, and so far he hasn't been able to do that. So I'm not sure he would be able to do that tonight. But just to give Wemby a rest, and we've had a lot of great suggestions on what the Spurs can do to try to alleviate that a little bit, or at least alleviate something going on in the paint. You still have Bismack Biyombo and Plumlee, who obviously have not played, and according just looking at it, haven't asked Miss Johnson this, and nobody else has, and I'm kind of curious about that. Why those guys haven't played more? Because Wemby looked tired in Game 5. And the reason is he's getting banged around and he's playing a lot of minutes because he has to. Mitch doesn't have a choice. And tonight, who knows how many minutes Wemby will play. I mean, I could see Wemby playing 40-plus just because of the magnitude of the game.
8: And one of the things that I do think, if you're Mitch Johnson, and a caller earlier used the phrase kitchen sink game, which is accurate. You've got to put everything into this game. Minutes be damned. But if you're Mitch Johnson, don't you have to balance everything into this game while keeping in mind a Game 7 Saturday? Because nothing is going to suck more than if the Spurs win tonight, force a Game 7, and Wemby looks like he did in the last game, no legs, no gas, nothing left in the tank. So Mitch does, we don't as fans, but Mitch does have to somehow balance Wemby's minutes and get him the rest. He can't play 48. He can't play, he's going to have to play damn near 40 because Luke Kornet's been so bad. But for those who play 48, if that's what it takes, well, then what is he going to have left for a Game 7? And that is something that the coaching staff, the trainers, and all those types, not just for Wemby, for everybody, you have to keep that in mind. Yeah, we want to get to a Game 7, but we have to be competitive in a Game 7, so they can't really leave it all out on the court tonight.
7: Well, they have to leave it all out on the court tonight.
8: Well, that's what I'm saying, though. It's a fine balance that he's going to have to look at.
7: I mean, if you lose this game, you got to have plenty of time to rest.
8: I'm with you. And Wemby, I want Wemby, whatever he has to do, do you FaceTime with the Monks? Whatever he has to do for his focus tonight, for his energy tonight, can you get me two more games to get to the NBA Finals? Because let's face it, the good news for the Spurs or the Thunder, Game 1 will be on their home court. The New York Knicks are going to be the visitors in the NBA Finals. So if they win Saturday, they come back Saturday night, and or Sunday morning, however they decide to travel, and then that game is Wednesday. So they will get a couple of days, but there's so many things that they'll have to do media-wise, long, exhausting days, while maybe not practicing hard, but let's face it, the Knicks, they're working right now on plans for both teams. You know, Mike Brown isn't, just completely taking a vacation. So, and I imagine that there are scouts in the staff,
7: oh, of course,
8: already yeah. working on stuff for the New York Knicks. Both the Spurs staff and Thunder staff are doing that. But there will be a little bit of rest time. So Wemby needs to figure out how to give minutes for tonight and a Game 7. But Mitch has to balance that. But you're right. If it takes 48 tonight or 46 or 45 or the first time Luke Kornet gets in there and they go on an 8-0 run and he sits down, I don't care if we see him on the court again, if Wemby is having a Wemby-type game, which I fully expect to see.
7: Look, and I love everybody. And again, on our San Antonio Sports Star YouTube page, and we've talked about this, so but I do appreciate the suggestion, talking about Cornette and Wemby on the floor at the same time. The only problem I have with that is that if you do that, you better be prepared to play Wemby 45, 46 minutes tonight. Because, I mean, who's going to spell him? If they're on the floor together, and up to this point, now maybe that changes tonight, but up to this point, Mitch Johnson has not had any trust in Plumlee or Biombo or Olenek. They haven't played. And so I don't see that changing unless they've come up with a game plan to maybe they want some bruisers in there. Maybe Biombo gets in there for a couple of minutes. Maybe Plumlee gets in there for a couple of minutes. I saw Olenek going one-on-one today after shoot-around. Maybe there's plans to play him a little bit more tonight. And I think tonight is you know, kitchen sink's a good word for it. But I think you have to try something different. And even if it doesn't work, I mean, I don't see what you have to lose at this point in time. If Olenek, who is a veteran and knows how to play, he's wily, he can get in there and maybe do some things that they haven't thought of. Harrison Barnes is another guy, although he hasn't played well in this series. There's another guy, though, that's got some veteran experience. Get him in the game and see what they can do. And again, if they don't, or they're not playing well, you get them the hell out of there. But having Cornette and Wemby on the floor at the same time, to me, makes no sense. Just from the standpoint of, then you got nobody to spell Wemby, and that's a problem.
8: It is, and again, I, you know, some of the comments, and it is true. Three of your five starters had off nights the other night. That's likely not going to happen again. David Umflett says Mitch Johnson has been outcoached. Yep. No real argument there. Tom Garrow says if Spurs get a large lead, Wemby might get some rest. I don't know about you guys, but large leads in the Spurs and the Oklahoma City Thunder, I don't ever feel comfortable. I don't know that, all right, we're up 15, let's let Wemby get some rest, and Oklahoma City goes on a run. Even that game in which they won in a blowout and held Oklahoma City to 82, I kept waiting for the run.
7: Yeah,
8: I was not comfortable, like, all right, Spurs have this, until very late in the game. Part of that is the respect for Oklahoma City. You saw New York come down from, what, 22-23 against Cleveland. I mean, with the three-point shot, runs happened. That's why the other night, as bad as the Spurs were playing, they were within arm's length midway through the fourth quarter where you felt like they still had a chance. Go on a run, get some stops, and maybe you pull this thing out. Didn't happen.
7: Hey, with the three-point shot, you're right. I don't think any team's out of any game. And again, the chances of them getting a big lead, maybe it happens, maybe it doesn't. But, look, again, the Spurs have to do whatever they have to do to win this game. And then you worry about what happens next with what happens next. And I just don't see them blowing it out. It'd be great. Does anybody really out there, Tom, think that the Spurs are going to get a 30-point lead against the Oklahoma City Thunder tonight? I mean, maybe they will. I might go to the grocery store and win the lottery tonight. It's all possible. I just don't think it's going to happen. I feel good about the lottery, though. Why not?
8: Do you?
7: Yeah, well, I go, you know, why not?
8: I'm seeing you gamble.
7: Yeah, well, it depends. Yeah, sometimes.
8: They haven't won it yet, but, man, there's still a chance.
7: There is a chance.
8: There's still a chance.
7: So there is a chance the Spurs could get up by 50 and Wemby rests the entire second half.
8: Dude, just
7: who knows?
8: Promise me, when you win the lottery, you'll buy this building a new AC system.
7: No, because I won't be in it anymore.
8: It could be your lasting legacy.
7: Yeah, that's great.
8: Ryan Eagle's unit.
7: Well, that might be in here anyway. Bronzed up on the shelf right there next to the camel.
8: We're going to put a magnifying glass in there.
7: That look good, little gold statue of my unit.
8: I said little.
7: We're getting you ready for tonight's big game six. Right, look at this, man. We are about a little over 2.5 hours away from tip-off. We still have got no word and probably won't by the time this show ends on the two players for Oklahoma City and what their status is, A.J. Mitchell and Jalen Williams. Both of those players are listed as game-time decisions tonight. Be interesting to see if does Oklahoma City rest those guys a couple more days, have them ready for a potential game seven, and hopefully win without those guys the way they did back in game five a couple of days ago in Oklahoma City. All of those chess matches and decisions are yet to be made. We're talking about it, though, when we continue here on the Blitz on 94.1 San Antonio Sports Star.
8: You know, nobody ever plans on getting arrested, but it does happen to a lot of people every day for all kinds of reasons. If you get arrested, you know you want to get out of jail fast, and the best way to do that, call my good friend Albert and his great staff at AA Best Bail Bonds, 210-225-2121. 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
7: Well, breaking this afternoon, the NBA Board of Governors has passed new anti-tanking rules that include expanding the draft lottery from 14 to 16 teams, a regulation zone where the bottom three teams get penalized.

0: penalized with lessened chances for the number one pick. 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
0: On a game day Thursday, happy to have you along here on The Blitz, 94.1 San Antonio Sports Star. I'm Joe Reinagle. He is Jason Minnix, and we've been talking a lot of Spurs basketball, obviously, because there is a huge game, 6 tonight inside the Frostbank Center. Spurs, well, their back's against the wall. It's a do-or-die situation. It's a must-win game. It's all of those things. I'm Joe Reinagle. He's Jason Minnix.
3: We need all the cliches. We need all your superstitions, whatever you do. Like, at SpurFan31 tweets, at Jason Minnix, at I Am Pledger. He did not include at Joe Reinagle 2-0, but he should.
0: Thank you.
3: He says, doing everything lucky tonight, pre-gaming with you guys, and looks like he's got a great spread of food going on, and he's got us on the big screen TV watching on at YouTube. It's always cool when you guys send in photos of
0: that is cool.
3: How you're watching. It's far better than when it's just on a little phone or an iPad, but when you got us on the big screens, man, that looks really, really cool. His dog looks ready to go. Actually, his dog doesn't care about us. He cares about all that food.
0: Hoping he drops some crumbs.
3: Absolutely. I mean, what are you doing? Let us know in the comments on YouTube through SASportsStar.com. Or if you're on YouTube, search out San Antonio Sports Star. Or let's talk about it. 210-656-ESPN, 656-3776. You know, we talked earlier, Joe, about SGA's lawyer sending Underdog a cease and desist, right?
0: Yep.
3: Now, I love stuff like this. We've already heard about, I don't know, was it $14 million of bootleg shirts in the FBI in town trying to bust things? So what I'm about to tell you probably won't last long. It won't. Because I imagine there's going to be a lawyer that's going to send a letter. But our friends over at Big Hops on Bitters, my dude Cam over there, just posted about this limited release of a beer. And I texted him, says, is this real? And he said, yeah, it just got here. It's called Hopovich.
0: Hopovich.
3: Mm-hmm. A West Coast IPA from Pint House. The description of Hopovich, crisp, bitter, disciplined, built for the West, brewed for the win.
0: Yeah.
3: It's a limited release. And, you know, with the exception of Pop's photo with the thumbs up right there, you'd probably get away with it. But, you know, limited release, Hopovich.
0: Well, I mean, if it's already called that somewhere else, and they're just...
3: I think they're just doing it for this.
0: Okay.
3: Yeah.
0: Well, I think it's cool. I mean, it's Hopovich.
3: Yeah, exactly. Not is it a hoppy beer? Yeah, no. But the picture of Pop.
0: Yeah.
3: I just love crisp, bitter, disciplined.
0: That describes the former San Antonio Spurs head coach.
3: Although El Jefe is still very much involved with what's going on. We heard about him going into the locker room after the game for the first time all year. We've seen the video of Pop greeting Wemby at the airport right on the tarmac after the elbow, which still kind of feels like, you know, when you snuck in after curfew and mom was in the kitchen and you were in trouble hoping that you would be able to sneak in. So we know that he has been there. But getting chewed out is a part of the deal, right?
0: Well, it is, yeah.
3: We're seeing a little bit of that from Mitch Johnson in this series.
0: I'm happy to see it.
3: We're all happy to see it. Maybe, well, I can't say all. Carter Bryant might not be happy to see it after the tongue lashing he got the other day. Bruce Bowen was on the Bomani Jones podcast and talked about the Mitch Johnson chewing out Carter Bryant situation.
4: I'm going to tell you this. So Pop has made this joke with me. He says, Carter Bryant is so much better than you. And I said, and he can jump higher too. And that just, but Pop fell out laughing at that. But the reality, this young man is talented, 19 years old, playing in the Western Conference Finals, trying to be the best he can be each and every time, is willing to take on that moment of, you say I'm guarding the top guy. Okay. I'm all in. Now with that, when things don't go well for a 19 year old, a lot of times they put even more pressure on themselves. When I spoke to Carter, I said, Carter, man, do you know how many times Pop chewed my tail out on national television? Even after the camera, we thought the cameras were off and he was still going. I said, it's to make you better. And he had no problem with that, Bomani. His thing was he wasn't playing well and he wants to play well. I take that from a young man that wants to be the best version of himself. But 2 years ago, he was in high school. Think about that. That's what we minimize so much today. We look at the talent of a young man and we say, oh man, he's this, he's that. But we never say, you know what? He's still developing.
5: He's still 19.
4: He's still 19.
0: Well, and that's a great point. And that's why I love what Mitch Johnson did. You've got to teach. Tony Parker was only 19,
3: mm-hmm.
0: and Pop used to roast him
3: mm-hmm.
0: On a daily basis and several times during a game. I mean, it was just – and look what happened to Tony Parker. Became one of the best players in the NBA. And if you take the ass-chewing, because it is not just that, it's a teaching moment. And Carter Bryant will take that, and he'll learn from it, and you don't make the same mistake twice. And I love it. And I love what Mitch Johnson did. He wants to teach these young players. And sometimes that's the best way to get through to them.
3: Well, it is. And again, Mitch Johnson understands his players and if they can handle that or not. Everybody handles coaching differently. You know, that's one thing that Pop and Timmy have talked about, because Pop was hard on Timmy because he knew Timmy could take it. But he also knew, Tim, I'm going to chew your ass, because if they see me chewing your ass and you can take it, then if Timmy can get yelled at like that, then so can I. Then you get Dylan Harper. You know, Dylan Harper, Ron's son, how he grew up. He was actually talking today at Shoot Around about what Pop's message was to the team after Game 3.
6: I think we all kind of understand. We understood the message after Game 3. I think after Game 5, I mean, he texted me personally, just like, You gotta find a way how to get the job done. So I mean, that's been my biggest focus, is how can I just prepare myself to get the job done.
0: Well, that's good, and part of that is being coached up, mm-hmm. especially when you're a young player like Dylan Harper is, like Carter Bryant is. You've got to get coached up, and Mitch learned a lot of what he does from Greg Popovich. And so I just, he made a mistake. He addressed it right there firmly.
3: Yes.
0: And then sent him back into the game.
3: Well, and that's it. And you're able to do that in a lot of ways, because you are up by a large margin. In a tight game, he's going straight to the bench. And, you know, Mitch is the son of an NBA player as well. So it is interesting when you hear about Pop's involvement more in an encouraging, extra set of eyes kind of way. I mean, could you imagine, you're Dylan Harper and Pop is texting you after a game? And Dylan Harper, he played great when he got the start, but after the injury, he quite frankly hasn't been as good, but we know what he's dealing with. So the fact that he's out there is a testament to his toughness of, man, I'm doing everything I can to go, because we all know damn well if this was the regular season, he would be in street clothes.
0: Right.
3: He says he's feeling better every day. Dylan Harper, whatever you've got left, man, it's a must-win game. And sounds like he's got that juice going. You know what I mean?
0: Oh, absolutely. And they want to play. I mean, you know, you're a player. You want to play, especially in a game of this magnitude, where you're fighting for your life, your playoff life. And they want to get out there and do whatever it is that they can do. And Dylan Harper is an important piece of what the Spurs do, and he can cause a lot of havoc to defenses. And so I have a feeling the Spurs are going to go all out tonight. I just do. I think they're going to play as a desperate team. Is that going to be enough to get by this Oklahoma City team tonight? I mean, we'll find out in a few hours. But I think they're going to go out desperate, and they're going to do whatever they have and put everything they have out on the floor.
3: 210-656-ESPN, 656-3776. Let's go to the phones. Pete, you're on the Blitz. What's up, man?
5: Yes, sir. You were talking about discipline. I might be wrong, but I've never seen Wimby get told what to do. How come the coach doesn't pull him over and say, hey, you're shooting from threes too much, or you're missing all those threes, and then all of a sudden nothing happens?
3: Well, they Pete, part of the offense that is going to shoot those threes, and Mitch seems fine with it, but if you are paying attention, you have seen lots of conversations between Wemby and Mitch Johnson. Lots of them.
5: Well, it could be conversations, but I don't see him telling them, hey, stop doing that or whatever, like he did, what is it, Brian?
3: Well, Brian,
5: the way he got after him.
3: Yeah, Brian completely blew a couple of defensive assignments, and Wemby is the defensive player of the year. I mean, he does.
5: I think
3: he gets coached up. And has he been berated? I haven't seen I think we've all seen it.
5: Maybe I missed it.
0: I don't know if he. Yeah. I haven't seen it during the game. Thanks for the call. Appreciate it, Pete.
3: Yeah.
0: I haven't seen it during the game, but I haven't seen Mitch Johnson do that to anybody else, quite frankly, and not in that way other than Carter Bryant. I think Mitch's style is a little bit different than Greg Popovich's.
3: Oh, definitely.
0: Pop was a little high-strung. But I think Mitch is getting there, and the longer it goes in the playoffs, I mean, with it, he got very upset the other night when he wasn't allowed the challenge. He got teed up. He's chewing Carter Bryant, and I think the longer we go in these playoffs, if hopefully a little bit longer, then I think you'll see that because the stakes get higher. And especially, can you imagine, just think about this, win, lose, or draw in this series, the education this young Spurs team has gotten throughout these playoffs, and especially in the Western Conference Finals, is invaluable. Yeah, I mean, you can't teach that. I don't care if you're Greg Popovich or Mitch Johnson or name a coach. You can't teach it. You got to experience it, and the Spurs are getting that experience, and it's going to be valuable moving forward.
3: And I know a comment on YouTube right now from Casey, you don't discipline the star. That's not true.
0: Well, Pop disciplined Tim Duncan. Certainly did it to Tony Parker and Monta Ginobili. So, yeah, man, maybe Mitch is changed and won't do that.
3: I do think there is some validity to it. Feels like the NBC cameras are showing the coaches, both coaches, more than what Spurs television typically shows Mitch Johnson on the floor. It just feels like I'm seeing this guy a lot more. And it might be in San Antonio because of two lovely ladies that are right behind Mitch Johnson, which credit Mitch for staying focused throughout the game.
0: Well, I wonder, that's something to watch for tonight.
3: I mean,
0: are they going to be there?
3: Of course they're going to be there.
0: Same seats?
3: I would like to think they would be.
0: You know, you got a sugar daddy?
3: Clearly.
0: Oh. Huh. Well, that's daddy. Huh. All right, well, something to watch for tonight. The lucky boobs.
3: The lucky boobs. Bouncing basketballs.
0: Bouncing basketballs.
3: Double dribble.
0: Yes! Oh, man, lots to look for tonight, obviously. Floyd, we see you there, buddy. If you've got your phone line, hang on the phone line. We'll get to you coming up here in just a moment. We got to take a break. This is The Blitz on 94.1 San Antonio Sports Star. Hey, if you're looking for a place to go and watch the game tonight, and you got your kids with you, you don't know what to do, let me suggest Novo Brewery. It is kid-friendly, I'm telling you. And they're not going to be bouncing around all over the restaurant. They've got a kids' area there. They do. So you send the kids off to the play area. You can have whatever drinks you want, beer, whatever they get, because they've got plenty of all of that. And you can enjoy the game while your kids are having fun. If your wife doesn't want to go, maybe she wants to go shopping. I don't know. She can do that because they're attached to North Star Mall right there. You can get to it from the mall if you want to, or they've got their own entrance outside the mall right there off the Rector Street entrance to North Star Mall. It's a great place to take the entire family, or if it's just a bunch of guys, bunch of girls, whatever, or all of the above. above. Novo Brewery is the perfect place to go watch tonight's game or any game. 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

As we get close to about 2 hours until we tip things off inside the Frost Bank Center, Spurs, Oklahoma City, Game 6, must-win game for the San Antonio Spurs. How will they respond? Thanks for until we tip things off inside the Frost Bank Center, Spurs, Oklahoma City, Game 6, must-win game for the San Antonio Spurs. How will they respond? Thanks for spending a little time.

0: like, couldn't get onto YouTube fast enough, so I'm doing this. Has anybody said anything about if OKC wins tonight, they'll get the trophy in our house? How about that? That ought to be motivation enough to get a win tonight.
1: Wow, that's a good point. And they're probably chilling the champagne in the back.
0: You know what? There is. And as I read that from Holly, I have a flashback.
1: Uh-oh.
0: To Miami, 2013.
1: Oh, my goodness.
0: When, where I was standing in the tunnel in Miami, game six, I could not see the basketball court, and they had the yellow ropes and were pushing us back, and the trophy was literally 10 feet from us. And there wasn't a TV where we could see, but there was one, you know, on the wall up high, kind of around the corner, and some people were watching it. And all you're hearing is the crowd reaction.
1: Ugh.
0: I didn't see it. I didn't see the Ray Allen shot. What I saw was the guy with the trophy on the little rolling cart start going back the other way.
1: Unbelievable. I was right there in that tunnel as well, getting ready to go on TV.
0: Yep.
1: Because as soon as the Spurs won, we were going to start our coverage of the celebration.
0: Yep.
1: And I'm ready to go. Marcus Floyd is ready to go. And we hear the crowd just erupt.
0: Yep.
1: And, yeah, that's what happened. Well, obviously the Spurs lost that series.
0: Yep.
1: But it did motivate them for the entire season, the next season. And they end up winning a championship.
0: But think about it. In that building right now, the Oklahoma City hats and T-shirts are ready to go. They probably have the plastic ready to go to put up in the locker room. And I know in New York, when they beat the Cleveland Cavaliers the other day, they did it on the floor. And maybe because the building was all New York fans, by the time that game was over, because it was such a blowout, everybody for Cleveland left. Because a lot of times when you went on the road, you have a celebration in a back room. Now I'm kind of pissed to think that could happen on the floor.
1: Yeah, I guess it could. Son, I mean, it's going to be a celebration if they win tonight, and we'll be there. And if you're a Spurs player, I hope you stay out and watch some of it.
0: Mm-hmm.
1: I really do. Just
0: be like Stephon Diggs.
1: Exactly. So
0: let's hope that doesn't happen.
1: Well, I hope it doesn't happen either. And, well, we'll find out here in just a couple of hours. And I'm getting a little nervous.
0: I'm just getting excited, although that message from Holly's got me going like, son of a man.
1: But she's absolutely right.
0: Well, of course she is.
1: She's absolutely right. It's a great comment.
0: Right.
1: You know, Holly, 656-3776, you know, you can always call us and talk to us that way. Always. So
0: always.
1: I understand she was driving, but I get that.
0: Yeah.
1: But, yeah. Yeah, we'd like to hear from you. We'd like to hear from all of you, as a matter of fact, as we get a little bit closer to what is going to be a huge game. We will have Game Night San Antonio brought to you by Vision Source coming up here in just a few minutes. Well, we'll give our final thoughts and maybe a prediction or two and hear from you and hear what you want to do. We do have a poll up on our San Antonio Sports Star YouTube page. Go to sasportstar.com. You can get there from there. Devin Vassell is the guy everyone wants to see step up tonight besides Victor Wembanyama. It's a runaway, Jason. 38%. Keldon Johnson is next at 22, Champagne at 21, and then Luke Kornet at 18%. If you've still got a lot of time to go vote in the poll. In fact, we need about at least 21 more of you.
0: Yeah, get there.
1: To go vote, because we got 179 votes. I'd like to have at least 200 and even more than that. So just to make it official, we've got to have that going on.
0: And I will say, I voted for Luke Kornet in this poll because Luke Kornet needs to give between 8 and 12 solid defensive minutes so Wemby can get a rest. Because in this series, when Luke Kornet has been on the floor, it's been a scoring run, an easy scoring run at that. Luke Kornet's been great all year.
1: Yes.
0: But this series is a bad matchup for him. So if the nuns are in the building, a little extra blessing for him like the other day, which helped his offensive game. They need to pray for some defensive help, ladies. My vote was for Luke Kornet because Wemby, if he has to play that many minutes, great. But you know, if he already looked tired, Mitch Johnson has to be very creative in when he can steal some rest minutes for Victor Wembanyama, and he

0: can only do that if Luke Kornet is effective in when he is on the floor.
1: Well, and that's it. And if you're expecting a tight game going all the way till the finish, which could very well happen today, you'd like a fresher Wimby in that fourth quarter. And so Kornet, he's got to play a little bit better. He's got to be able to give Wimby a little more time to rest. Now, we'll see if the Spurs do anything else. I saw Kelly Olynyk really working out pretty hard at shoot-around today after everybody else had gone. There was video of that.
0: Well, it's the only time he's going to sweat.
1: Well, perhaps, or does that mean he may get some run tonight? I don't know. Again, kitchen sink's been mentioned today.
0: All hands on deck.
1: All of that, and so who knows what Mitch Johnson has up his sleeve.
0: 210-656-ESPN, 656-3776. David, you're on the Blitz. What's up, man?
2: Hey, what's going on, guys? On the lighter side, just to let y'all know, the golf tournament was amazing I was in. This was a while back, I understand. But we were the team that got to shoot for the hole-in-one and totally made a fool out of ourselves. Uh-huh. That was awesome.
0: Okay, cool.
1: That's the idea of the golf tournament, so yeah. You did good.
2: Yes, sir. Yes, sir. We made a fool of ourselves, and like I said, we were the team to get picked for. I think it was like a $25,000 shot or something at the end.
0: Uh-huh.
2: And,
0: Nobody hit the green.
2: We made ourselves look pretty.
0: Yeah. It's all good.
2: Absolutely not.
0: Yeah.
2: I think I might have hit somebody before I hit the green.
0: It's possible.
1: It's possible.
0: It's possible. It's possible. That's all you
2: but
0: have.
2: But anyways, guys, right. I love hearing it, and to piggyback off of that, I definitely think the Spurs sometimes feel like they're a little too big for their britches. Like, these are young cats. Sometimes they need to get punched in the face, and I hope that they turn around and win this thing all, because I'm diehard Spurs till the day I die. But
3: screw it.
2: If y'all are going to lose, y'all need to sit out there and watch that presentation. Absolutely.
1: Yeah, I agree with that. Good phone call, David. Thanks for playing in the golf tournament. I hope you make it a regular part of your year.
0: Twice.
1: We have two of them, yeah.
0: Absolutely. Hey, Kevin, you're on the Blitz.
4: Hey, honestly, I think Mitch needs to step up in a way that he needs to match lineups. You got OKC running two bigs out there, and Hartenstein and Holmgren, and they're just bullying both Wimby and Kornet and making them both look silly. He did it a little bit in Game 3 and a little bit in Game 4. Put both of them out there when OKC plays both their bigs. It gives you a better shot to have more plays up in the paint. I'll hang up and listen to y'all's response.
1: Well, again, Kevin, we've been talking about this, and I didn't catch you. Did you say Kornet and Wimby at the same time?
0: Yeah.
1: The problem with that, and you're right, it might work. The problem with that, though, who's going to spell Wimby to get him the rest we've been talking about? I just don't know, because I don't think Plumlee and I don't think Biombo are trusted by the head coach of this team. And so if Kornet's playing with Wimby, who the hell's going to spell Wimby and get him the much-needed rest he's going to need?
0: Million-dollar question that we'll figure out tonight, but we might have an answer.
1: Uh-oh.
0: And again, you talk about trust.
1: Yeah.
0: We're showing a lot of trust in Sam I Am.
1: Uh-oh.
0: From
1: that's dangerous.
0: 102.7 Bob FM.
5: Yeah, so I got back a little while ago, and this was on my desk.
0: Yeah, CDs.
1: Wow.
0: CDs, actual CDs.
5: Three copies.
0: Three uh-huh. copies.
5: In case I want to listen to it more than once.
0: Uh-huh. Yeah.
5: In fact, I'm so nice, I'm going to give you guys a copy.
0: Oh, dude, this is awesome.
5: Thank me later.
0: Now,
5: here you go.
0: Now,
1: oh, well, thank you. Yeah, yes.
0: Now, do you have a CD player?
1: I don't.
5: Well, actually.
0: Did we find one in the radio station to play?
5: We have one.
0: We have one, and it worked?
1: Okay.
5: It worked.
0: Better than the AC,
5: Mr.
0: apparently.
5: Mr. Pledge has it. The Spurs are winning tonight, and
0: you're going to say that now. I will say, back in the day, in the finals in 2013 and 14, a gentleman came by with CDs mm-hmm. named Ego Mendoza. I have not heard from Ego Mendoza since then, but he writes songs for the San Antonio Spurs, and apparently, Ego Mendoza has a new song.
1: Is it Ego?
0: Isn't that how you say it? Ego?
1: I go.
0: Mr. Mendoza wrote a song, as it's written right here, for all Spurs fans.
5: Tell them the name of the song.
0: Of the song.
5: Go Spurs Fight.
0: Oh, Go Spurs Fight.
5: No, Espers.

0: This is real life.
1: Mm-hmm. It says on the CD, special song to the world.
2: To the world. Well, there you go. Hey, if the Spurs win tonight, we're playing this thing
1: nonstop.
2: Nonstop. Yeah, I mean, we're gonna do this. I mean, it might go 4 hours tomorrow.
1: In the morning?
2: On a loop.
1: In the morning?
2: That'd be a hell of a lot better than what's on in the morning now. So, I mean, it'd be good.

0: Somebody stepped on a cat.
1: Very nice.
0: Although the fans on the Ayatollah of Crapola says, I love this. Real Renee says, my ears. A little bit of all.
2: Oh, great stuff.
0: FYI, as I'm seeing here on YouTube, a lot of people bitching about traffic. Apparently, there's a high school graduation going on at Freeman Coliseum.
2: Oh, wow. God,
0: traffic's going to suck tonight.
2: Oh, my goodness. Wow, get out there quick.
0: My boy Jordan Moy just sent me a text that CD player needs to be confiscated immediately. Don't do that again.
3: I don't know what they're talking about. That's a hit.
2: I'm telling you, it is.
0: I mean, nonstop on Bob FM.
3: That's right.
0: Yeah.
3: That's right.
0: Yeah.
3: We have a new anthem.
2: Absolutely.
3: Right? Yeah.
2: Uh-huh. I'm going to have this song stuck in my head all night.
0: Yeah, that's an earworm.
2: Yeah, it is. Yeah. No doubt.
3: All right. Whew.
2: All right.
0: Good job, Vigo.
2: Yeah. Thank you, Sam.
0: You're getting better, man. You're getting better.
3: Y'all take care of that CD.
2: Absolutely. Thank you for the gift. I appreciate it. Dude.
0: We will give this to caller number.
2: Dude, I guarantee you did that. The phone lines would light up.
0: Yeah, they would.
2: That's for sure. No doubt. Well, that's good. That got me fired up.
0: Uh-huh.
2: I'm ready. That song's going to have to play again before we leave the air tonight. Chris, we see you on the phone line there, buddy. Stay there because we've got Game Night San Antonio coming up next, brought to you by Vision Source. And we continue here on 94.1 San Antonio Sports Star. Before we go, though, I got to tell you about my Kinetico Quality Water Softener. Look, I love this thing. I really do. It is incredible. And you probably heard me say this before. I was a skeptic. Honestly, I was thinking, there's no way this thing can be any better than anything else I've ever had. Well, it took me about a day to realize it is. It is as advertised. I'm going to tell you what. It works better than anything else I've ever had. Head and shoulders better than anything else I've ever had. My clothes have never been cleaner. The dishes as well. And me, getting out of the shower, just feel great every time you step out of the shower. And Kinetico, this thing is so good. They don't have to do this, but they're doing it. They're throwing in a really nice gift. It is a free reverse osmosis drinking station, and they'll even install it right there at your kitchen sink. 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
2: Well, it's doing a lot of talking, but we need a little more prediction, maybe a little more keys to victory, whatever the case may be, because it's a huge Game 6. Oklahoma City, San Antonio tonight, a must-win ball game for your San Antonio Spurs. I'm Joe Reinagle. He's Jason Minix.
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0: 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They're on Thousand Oaks near Jones Maltzberger, or Dr. Gonzalez Vision Source on Market Ridge near the HEB there at 281 and Evans Road. Our poll question today on YouTube, which you still have time to go vote in, and you should, because we are at 199. We want at least 200 votes. So
2: at least,
0: go make
2: yeah.
0: that happen. Besides Wemby, who needs to step up tonight? Devin Vassell has 37% of the vote. Keldon and Julian at 22%. Luke Kornet at 19%. I voted for Luke Kornet. He's got to be effective in the very few minutes we actually hope to see him on the floor.
2: Yeah, it's a great choice, and I don't think there is a wrong one there, but I did vote for Devin Vassell. Look, he's one of those guys. I just think he's got to be the third guy. When you're talking about Wemby, De'Aaron Fox, Devin Vassell, he's got to be that guy. He's got to make shots, make sure Oklahoma City knows he's out there and has got to do something about him. Devin Vassell is my guy.
0: Go vote. Go to sasportsstar.com. Click on through the YouTube. We're over 200 now, but you can still go vote. And you can call in as well, 210-656-ESPN. 656-3776. Chris, you're on the Blitz. What's up, man?
14: Hey, how's it going, Joe?
0: Good.
2: Good. And Jason.
0: Talking to you, yeah.
14: And yeah. Jason, yeah, how's it going, guys?
2: It's going well, man.
14: Fan of the show. Awesome, man.
2: Appreciate you.
14: Yeah, honestly, I just wanted to know, I'm a huge diehard Spurs fan, and I think it's like you had said earlier, I think it's going to be a little bit, maybe, or hopefully not, but could be just like the Ray Allen situation, game six. But what kind of officiating do you think it'll be like, especially with the Gucci Mane looking ref tonight?
0: You're a Spurs fan, right? So you know it's going to suck.
14: Yeah.
0: The refs you suck chance should be.
14: I love the Spurs to death. I just get scared sometimes, man. Wemby just gets a little bit too comfortable. I feel like shooting everything from outside the arc, and I feel like he forgets how tall he is sometimes. He's 7'5", and I just want to know what y'all's path to victory, because I feel like he's always been kind of one-sided with the Chet Holmgren beef, and, you know, he saw a lot of that aggression in game one, but it seems like he's regressed from going aggressive in the paint.
2: Chris, you know, appreciate it, buddy.
0: And the lack of aggression going to the paint might just simply be the fatigue. The guy has been getting beaten up for third round of the playoffs, but he's got to be aggressive tonight offensively. I hate the threes. I hate the threes, especially early in the shot clock by anybody, but especially by Vic. I want him to start inside and work his way out, not start out and try to work his way in. You know, you were, forget who you were talking about earlier, that you heard somebody say he needs a patented move.
2: And his signature move, yeah.
0: A signature move. I don't know. I mean, I want him to be aggressive, you know, that little spin he has and then takes a hop from the free throw line and dunks it. Something. But I do expect to see a very aggressive Victor Wembanyama tonight.
2: Well, I hope so, because he's going to have to be. But I agree with Chris. I mean, look, the guy is taller than anybody else. When he raises his arms, I don't know, what is he, 12 feet tall? It's incredible. And if he's got to get down in the paint, bang with those guys if that's what you have to do. And then Castle, Fox, or whoever's handling the ball, just throw it up there. Nobody can handle him. Get in the paint and just make those easy buckets.
0: Hey, Joe, you're on the Blitz. What's going on, man?
15: Awesome. Hello, gentlemen. Say hi to everybody first. And I think Mitch Johnson needs to step up.
2: All right.
15: He needs to coach better. Like, grab Wemby, tell him, hey, stay away from the three-point line. If he shoots a three-ball and nobody's there to grab the rebound, to me, that's just a turnover. That's a turnover the way I look at it.
0: I mean, you're right. Look at it that way. You're not necessarily wrong. I mean, it doesn't go as a turnover. It goes as a missed shot. But threes are a part of Wemby's game. And they're a part of the way the Spurs play basketball. It's a big part of the NBA now. We know that. I mean, it's as simple as making shots. If the Spurs are over 30% from three and they limit their turnovers or limit the damage with their turnovers, they're going to win this game. If they're shooting 26, 27, 28% from three and they take damn near 50 of them, they're not going to win the game tonight. I hate to say all this other stuff we're talking about. If they're going to take volume threes like that and they're not making that many of them, they're not going to beat the Oklahoma City Thunder.
2: They're not. And defensively, Wemby's got to step up, too. He's been very good, obviously defensive player of the year, but Oklahoma City was getting inside in game five. And again, was that fatigue? Not sure what it was, but Isaiah Hartenstein has done a good job on Wemby, especially on the defensive end. He blocks him out and allows the smaller guys of Oklahoma City to get inside without fear of being rejected. And so that all of that stuff's got, he's got to be better. And look, if you are the face of this this league, if you're the leader of this team, you got to put this team on your back tonight and carry them to victory. That's what you are supposed to do. That's what people expect of you. And you need to get it done tonight on both ends of the floor.
0: Except for Hartenstein has been carrying Wemby out of the way, and that's got to stop.
2: Yep.
0: And I don't know what Vic can do to stop Hartenstein from doing what he's doing if he's not getting the calls, but he's got to figure out a way to fight through it. Maybe that's on Mitch Johnson to come up with a plan for Vic. Now, a few minutes ago, a CD, well, three of them, but it's one song, was dropped off at the radio station. Old school, we had to find a CD player to use this thing.
2: Yes.
0: So we're going old school by request on our YouTube. A lot of people wanting us to play it again so they can record it. And then the old school radio days, and I don't know if you did this when you were a kid, but when you used to have play and record on your tape deck and you're listening to the radio to get a song and you hope that the DJ wouldn't talk over it and you hit that because you got play and record and pause. You unpaused it at the right time. We need to do that for this song from Ego Mendoza.
2: Pause it at the right time?
0: Well, no, we're giving people time to get their cassettes out.
2: Oh, I got you. I see what you're saying.
0: Yeah. We don't have to. We've got a copy of it, but people want to hear this song.
16: They're going to scream record it.
2: Yeah.
0: Well, that sounds so 2026.
2: So not a cassette. It wasn't a cassette before the disc?
0: Yes.
2: Okay.
0: Isn't that how you used to record songs off the radio?
2: Get out your cassette, everybody.
0: That's how I feel with this relic.

0: was the longest 2.5 Woo! Minutes of Ryan Eagle's life.
1: My goodness.
0: Wow. Man, some of the comments on YouTube, I'm calling the cops. Whose drunk Teal is this?
1: Oh, my goodness.
0: Oh,
1: well
0: you're welcome.
1: You're welcome, everybody. I hope you got that recorded, and I want to hear it blasting. Down military, Southwest military today.
0: Absolutely.
1: Tonight.
0: That's the one thing he missed was the honking horns.
1: He did. Yeah, and somebody was suggesting you do one flop SGA flop.
0: I mean,
1: there you go. Ego, get on that one.
0: Cody says, that really sucks. No, he's not a fan. Come on, dude. Have some fun.
1: Dude, that's
0: the guy put
1: fun.
0: A lot of effort into it.
1: He
0: Eagle
1: did.
0: Fan says, auto-tune, baby.
1: Yeah, it was auto-tune. Yeah.
0: Turn it off. You know you want a copy. We did that for you.
1: Yes, everybody wants it. Everybody recorded that thing. And if not, you just go back on YouTube here and get it done. You're welcome. I mean, that is a I wish we would have had that in game one of this series, but at least we've got it for the finals now.
0: Yeah. He'll come up with a new one. I mean, that one would have been really, really solid if it were 1.5 minutes as opposed to 2.5 minutes.
1: Okay, sure.
0: I mean, it's the same thing over and over.
1: It is, but who doesn't want to hear that howl?
0: Well, Diego says his ears are bleeding.
1: Well, it's good. It's a
0: somewhere
1: good kind
0: dogs
1: of
0: are howling.
1: Dude, I
0: love it.
1: Ted Nugent made my ears bleed one time. It was so loud. Mm-hmm. Just saying, it's good music. Mm-hmm. It's outstanding music.
0: Mm-hmm.
1: That's great stuff.
0: Well, let's talk about some good music because it is Thursday.
1: Uh-huh.
0: You know what we do every Thursday about this time?
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0: 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They've got Jacko Pierce today. Tomorrow night, Skyrocket. Ken Slavin's out there on Saturday night.
1: Yeah.
0: Off the Rails on Sunday.
1: Of course, tonight out at the Frostbank Center, Spurs, Thunder, Game 6. 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Out of Green Hall tonight, Peyton Howie. The Lonesome Rose has Ramona and the Holy Smokes. Brass Monkey, a Michael Jackson tribute. Fitzgerald's Bar, Midnight Take Backs. 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
0: Friday night, Stable Hall at the Pearl, the Drop Teens. Green Hall has Midnight River Choir. 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Specs has the Gypsy Duo. That String Cheese thing is still happening at ACL, but at Germania Insurance Amphitheater Saturday night. Seriously?
1: Wow.
0: Godsmack with Stone Temple Pilots.
1: You didn't know that?
0: I did not know that. That's why we do this segment.
1: Don't forget about Dorothy.
0: And Dorothy.
1: Yes.
0: King's X is at Vibes Event Center. That'd be a great show. At Vibes Underground is Colorblind. Tobin Center, Staying Alive. One Night of the Bee Gees.
1: Wow.
0: Wait, are they still alive?
1: I don't think so. It's got to be a tribute, doesn't it?
0: I don't know.
1: Wow.
0: You're not going to see the Bee Gees?
1: I didn't know they were still alive. Are they? I don't think all of them are.
0: But they can't all be because I think one just died, didn't they?
1: I thought so.
0: I don't know. Different people are at Fitzgerald's Bar. That's a No Doubt tribute. There's a lot of tribute bands happening at Fitzgerald's. They're still alive? Both of the Bee Gees are?
3: Barry Gibb is still alive at 79 years old.
0: All right. Who's the other one?
3: His brothers, Maurice and Robin, passed away in 2003 and 2012.
0: So it's the BG.
1: I see what you did there.
0: Uh-huh.
1: Yeah.
0: Hell House at Paper Tiger on Friday night.
1: Saturday night, out at the Tobin Center, Paula Poundstone will be playing out there. Green Hall has the old 97s. Flores Country Store on Saturday night. Dylan Scott, Till I Can't, I Will tour with Lauren, somebody. I guess just Lauren. Is that like Madonna?
0: Sure.
1: Not sure. Majestic Theater, Desi Banks, Your Favorite Cousin Tour. Alyssa Edwards, Thanks for Everything Tour, is at the Aztec Theater on Saturday night. The Rock Box, House Party Rave. And, of course, we'll all be watching from somewhere, Game 7 Spurs in Oklahoma City on Saturday night.
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1: 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Minix and I will be back here celebrating, we hope, at 2 o'clock. Till then, go Spurs, go!
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I am James Pledger. Appreciate y'all joining me. 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Go ahead and like and subscribe while you're there. Comment along with the show. Fred Records already up in the chat. And, of course, you can always feel free to call in the old-fashioned way at 210-656-ESPN, 656-3776. Season.

0: on the line for the Spurs tonight as they get set to take on the Oklahoma City Thunder in a must-win to force two of the best words in sports, a game seven. And let's face it, this series needs a game seven, as Dylan Harper, he's not thinking about anything else other than forcing that game seven and getting the win tonight.
1: All I'm thinking about is getting a win. I mean, I think anything else besides that doesn't matter at the moment. But the only thing that matters is us winning that game at 7:30. So, I mean, that's been my mindset ever since we lost game five.
0: He's ready to go. And it's going to be very interesting to kind of see how things play out tonight in this Spurs-Thunder game six. We got the officiating crew. We understand who's going to be a part of it and the fandom that they have. Eagle fan already in the chat, just causing all kinds of fun, talking about the viral song that we played earlier today on the Blitz as the show was coming to an end, as he was talking about his auto-tuned voice of Go Spurs Go.

0: And if that doesn't get the guys pumped up for tonight, I don't know what will. Earlier this morning on the Morning Huddle, Rob and AJ breaking down Game 6 and what needs to happen for the Spurs to kind of force this thing to a Game 7.
1: Big day for the Spurs as they try and extend the season by at least one more game tonight. Backs against the wall. The first time this team has faced that this season. First time they've faced it in... what, 8 years? So it's been a while. Different feeling for this team. And this is where, you know, Rob and I have talked a lot about experience and you got to go through it to know what it's like. This will be the first time that I think any of these players, I say that Fox has been eliminated, but most of these players have never been in this position. All the playoffs have been nothing but fun for them so far. Now there's a lot of pressure, I would imagine.
2: This is the test we thought they'd get next year. We thought they would learn a few lessons.
0: Mitch Johnson?
2: Get a little tougher, get to the Western Conference Finals, and maybe be in a position to go through it. So they skipped a step, but tonight...
1: They skipped so many.
2: Tonight's the final. Whatever happens tonight, well, if they win, great. If they lose, okay. It's going to be about how they lose if they lose. What did you bring to the table? Did you meet the moment? Because sometimes you lose to a better team.
1: Sure.
2: But did you show up and give your damnedest? It doesn't matter if your shot was falling. Did you play a good basketball game? Did you fulfill your role on this team? And if you walked out and, you know, 8 of the 10 players said that I did all I could, well, sometimes you just get your ass beat and you learn your lesson and you go home. I hope that's how, if it is, does end with a loss, it's with a valiant effort. And we will complain about missed shots. We'll talk about that later. But I think, but if we saw that team, the same team we saw the other night, come back home and play flat footed and a step slow all night long, that's no way to go through life. That's an absolute F. You can lose with dignity. You can lose with effort. If there was effort and you just lost to a better team. And I know in our minds we should win and we should. But the fact of the matter is, as things are stacked apples to apples, OKC is a better, more experienced team. We probably have a little bit more talent, but they're a better team. And so we know that we're going to have to be the man, we're going to have to beat the man and meet a team that has done this now. This will be their third year in a row in the Western Conference Finals. They're 1-1. They lost their first one, too, to Denver. Well, that wasn't the finals, was it? That was the semis when they got knocked out the year before. But they failed their test the first time and came back and won. This is our first test. And I think if you play them hard enough, you can leave something to be chased. But if you show up like you did the other night and look, lost and not part of the game, that's when I think Spurs fans are going to have some questions about all that we did and how did we end like this.
1: Yeah, I'm not sure I agree on the more talent thing.
2: I think man for man, it's real close.
1: I mean, we also have to consider that the Thunder haven't seen their second best player.
2: Right. But when you talk about guys lining up there and you look at young, maybe less experienced.
1: I think there's more potential on San Antonio.
2: That's what I'm saying. You got 4 potential all-stars rolling out on one side.
1: Yeah.
2: And 3 on the other. The math goes to us. I just know that. And I don't see 4 all-stars on that other roster. We can say 3, 3.5. But, you know, and in 3 years, it won't even be a conversation. But right now it is because OKC is a far better team.
1: Yeah.
2: They go deeper. They've been capable of their others have performed on a regular basis. Our others have not on a regular. So
1: how big of an edge right now, and I'm not asking long term, but where they're at in their careers right now, how much edge do you give to Mark Daigneault over Mitch?
2: Oh, the night and day. I mean,
1: Daigneault played a Game 7 in an NBA final, or he coached a Game 7 of NBA
2: final. Now, sometimes ignorance is bliss. You know why? And the great coaches will go, you know, you don't really change anything, whether it's a first championship game or your first game of the year. You're going to approach it the same way. You just hope that the intensity level's elevated, but X's and O's are X's and O's, but no, when you've got the whole world watching, there's 2 minutes to go and you need a timeout, but you're not sure when. That's the time when you'd like to have been there before and you don't want to have to do that for the first time. And Mitch, everything he does tonight will be for the first time.
1: Probably my biggest concern is, the legs. I talked about that in the first hour. The Spurs looked gassed in Game 5, and while I agree getting a home court bump is a real thing, I think they will get that. I think that over the course of the game, a team in San Antonio that we've saw all season long, when they have lost games, they have lost them late. They have lost them in the fourth quarters, the third quarter. Like, that's when things have fallen apart. It feels like even if they start well, I could see them falling apart. It's like that when they started the game 15-0. Was it game 3? They started 15-0, and then they ended up losing that game. I could see a similar thing. I feel like that youthful exuberance, the energy they're going to come out with, I feel that they're going to come out strong. But I just think it's going to be hard to maintain for a full game.
2: But I think that you've got a valid point that they've not been here and they're tired. But I do look back to the last game. With about 6 minutes to go, they cut it to 8.
1: Yeah.
2: And I think if they'd have made a shot or two, and remember, that was the sequence that turned into 7 points the other direction. It was the technical, there was a dead ball foul, and before you know it, they were down by 7 again. But I think if they'd have had an opportunity to hit a shot and get it down to 6, get it down to 5, suddenly that energy shows back up, and they were still there late. But once that happened, you saw the shoulders slump, and they were done.
0: Yeah, and I specifically pointed out, because that's where everything went wrong. That's where the ball went off Chet's foot. The goaltend, the technical foul on Mitch Johnson, the free throws, and the lead just ballooned, and all that momentum just wiped away. It's going to be very interesting, and credit to Rob this morning for fighting through whatever he was dealing with. He said he felt fine. It's just he woke up and his voice was gone. Who knew Mitch Johnson would be a co-host on the Morning Huddle this morning? But, I mean, it's going to be very interesting to see how they respond after that, because they have to, I mean, their season's on the line. There's nothing to hold back, and people talk about fatigue and whether Wemby was gassed at the end of that. There is no more gassed at this point of the season. You're done being gassed. You can worry about that when your off season starts. You lay it all on the line, fight for a game 7, and let the chips fall where they may. More on this as we continue here on Extra Innings with Pledger on 94.1 San Antonio Sports Star, as we take a look at what San Antonio needs to do to force that game 7. That's all coming up here on San Antonio Sports Star 94.1 and sasportsstar.com.
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0: Welcome back into Extra Innings with Pledger here on 94.1 San Antonio Sports Star. Appreciate y'all rolling along with me this evening as we take you down to 6:30 as we get you ready for the finale of this four-game set between the Rangers and Astros. Astros have won 2 of 3 so far. Rangers looking to force a split in the Silver Boot Series. But who are we kidding? It's all about Game 6, Spurs, Thunder. Can they keep their season alive tonight?

0: can they get that to lead them into a game seven? And if so, what needs to happen? Because obviously Wemby needs to be better than he was in game five. But it's not like he had a lot of help in game five either. So who needs to step up in order for the Spurs to force a game seven and give themselves a chance to just say,
1: screw it,
0: and make it into the NBA Finals as this young team that nobody thought could do it without failing first? Earlier today on The Blitz, Jason and Joe talking about what the Spurs need to do in Game 6.
2: Well done, Pledge. I'm a Survivor. Now, Eye of the Tiger.
3: From Survivor.
2: All of those things, yes, all of those things that the Spurs need tonight. They need the Eye of the Tiger. Hey, Mick will resurrect himself.
3: Exactly. Oh, Rocky Four, let's go. How you feeling tonight? 210-656-ESPN, 656-3776 on Twitter, at Joe Reinagle 210. Tweet at me, at Jason Minix. If you're watching on YouTube, you can always comment there. Get to the YouTube page through SASportsStar.com, and you can vote in our poll as well. Besides Wemby, who needs to step up tonight? 38% say Devin Vassell. Julianne Champagne is at 23%. Luke Kornet at 21%. Keldon Johnson at 19%.
2: So pretty close except for Vassell. Everybody's expecting Devin to step up tonight and have a big game, or saying that he needs to. Obviously, De'Aaron Fox is not on there. Probably should be, but we ran out of room.
3: Well, and again, you look at a Devin Vassell who's been, outside of the last game, probably the best player, most consistent anyway, besides Wemby. And Wemby was bad in the last game, but Devin Vassell was 2 of 11. He's got to play better. They all do. I'm fascinated with the Luke Kornet, because Luke isn't going to get a lot of minutes, but he has to be great in the minutes that he's out there. He cannot be a turnstile on the defensive end. You know, the last game he got blessed by the Nuns, and they better be there tonight. And he made some buckets on the other end, but because his defense has just been so bad, and it's a matchup issue. Luke has been great all season, but this is a bad matchup for Luke Kornet, and that's keeping Vic from getting any rest in this series.
2: And that's been the problem, and I think that's why you saw Wemby as tired as he was in Game 5. I expect all of them. You heard Dylan Harper. He feels great today. Didn't do much yesterday. They watched a little film. Got some treatment, and that was about it. And I would assume most of the players slept most of the day. So I'm sure they're all feeling great today. The problem is, what's going to happen as the game progresses, and how will the game be? And if Wemby has to log 38, 40 minutes tonight, even if the Spurs win, what does that do for him going into a key game seven? So that has been a problem. And again, you're right. Luke Kornet has been great all year, but in these playoffs, he hasn't been. And Wemby's having to exert himself and play more minutes than certainly he's used to playing, and it's taking a toll on him.
3: How you feeling? Gut feeling. Spurs win tonight, force the game seven. Season comes to a close tonight. 210-656-ESPN. 656-3776. Patrick's going to be honest and then head to the witness protection program. Patrick, you're on the Blitz. What's up, man?
4: How's it going, guys? I'm enjoying the show, by the way. Appreciate it.
2: Thank you.
4: But my thing is, I think you guys hit on a lot of key notes with the Spurs tonight. Oklahoma doesn't have to play perfect, but tonight the Spurs have to play their A game, and they're going to have to bring the A team, and everyone's going to have to back each other up 100% tonight, and that is a big deal.
2: I don't disagree with you. I mean, you're absolutely right. They're going to have to play well. They're going to have to play just like they played in Game 4. Game 4, the Spurs were pretty much flawless, and they need another effort just like that.
4: And my biggest thing is, like, you know, I'm just going to say, when we win tonight, that's great. But honestly, I hope people don't drink drive. And if people go out and celebrate, let's not get too crazy out. It's a beautiful city, and I'm tired of seeing all the videos, you know, and just not worth it, guys.
3: Patrick, I'm with you. Now, it says on the call screen that you don't expect the Spurs to win tonight. You think they're going to lose.
4: I think our backs are against the wall. And you guys hit on so many key points.
3: Yeah.
4: You know, we have to win here tonight, and then we have to go to OKC to win game seven. And you guys said, Wembley is bringing in 38, 40 points. We've got to have other people back him up. You know, he can't bring it all.
3: You're right. I mean, and yeah. Wemby, I expect, Patrick, appreciate the call. Wemby has to be great tonight, but he can't be alone. And I expect a pissed off Wemby tonight after a piss poor performance in game five on both ends of the court, which is unusual. And you could see the fatigue. I don't know what he does to get his energy going for tonight. And I am a little worried. Even if they win tonight and force a game seven, if that dude's got to play 42, 45 minutes because Luke Kornet, the fatigue. I don't know what he does to get his energy going for tonight. And I am a little worried. Even if they win tonight and force a game seven, if that dude's got to play 42, 45 minutes.

0: the paint. They do. They would much rather him take three-point shots and take their chances with that than to have him down low where he's going to score just about every time. So what does he do? Do you get down there? Do you get in the scruff and bang with those guys? To me, yes, you have to. I mean, look, this is a game that Wemby, I don't think they want to go home. I'm pretty sure they don't. They want to win this game, extend this series, and try to get to the NBA Finals. You got to do whatever you have to do. And whatever that fifth gear is that you haven't used in a long time, it's got to be used tonight. And there can be no excuses. And I would love to see Wemby, because if he is pissed off, that's great, because half the country's pissed off at him. And I hope he is pissed off. And if he is, he needs to take control. And he needs to get down low. And he needs to fight. And he needs to just take over this basketball game. And that's what I want to see tonight. I don't want him hanging around the three-point stripe, bricking three-point shots off the rim.
1: And I want Vic to channel something that he said on the podium a couple of weeks ago when he went to the podium. He's not tired. He'll rest in July. And I remember after hearing that, there's a guy that carefully chose his words. He didn't say, I'll rest. He said July because he knows he's going to be busy in June, and then there's going to be parades and there's going to be parties, and he won't get a nap until July. That's the Vic we need to see tonight.
0: I have no issue with that whatsoever. Now he's got to do it. And if he's got to get down there and bang with Hardenstein or Lou Dort or Alex Caruso or whoever is down there, and maybe all three, because that's what Oklahoma City did to him in Game 5. They pushed him back and out of the paint, and that's what they did, and they did a great job at it.
2: And they've done a great job in that last game anyway of Game 5. If you noticed the defensive alignment, there was Hartenstein, but there were at the top of the key where Wemby was trying to initiate, but there were always two people touching the paint and really restricting him from getting into it. So it's going to be interesting to kind of see what Mitch Johnson does to combat that tonight. What say you? 210-656-ESPN, 656-3776. Mike called up. Mike, welcome into Extra Innings with Pledger, man. What's going on?
3: Hey, not too much. Hey, how y'all doing tonight?
2: Always good, man. What's happening?
3: Doing great. I had a comment. I think the thing to do is put Wemby on the bench and start him about 3 to 5 minutes into the game. Make him hungry.
2: So you're not concerned about Oklahoma City early run to try and steal the crowd and quiet them early?
3: No, because we have our own hometown here. We have enough talent to stay with them at least until Wemby comes in. Maybe lights it up there.
2: 4 minutes in. All right. Appreciate the phone call, Mike. Wemby coming off the bench. What say you? 210-656-ESPN. Look, I doubt he's going to come off the bench. But you do need to find a way to spell his minutes. He can't play 40-plus minutes, but will if he has to. You got to find a way to lessen his minutes load, especially if there is going to be a Game 7, so that he is refreshed and ready. But this is one of those games, two of those games, however many games there are left. Leave it all on the table, man. You can't have anything left in reserves because, let's face it, if you get to that Game 7 on Saturday, right, you'll get some time to rest because the NBA Finals don't start until Wednesday. So you got to find a way to dig deep and get past that wall of what's possible, what's feasible. And I've seen it. I've seen the text. I've seen the video. Wemby pulled up today dressed like a monk. Oscar Rodriguez on our YouTube channel pulling it up, saying Wemby pulled up dressed as a monk today. Yeah. And he's ready to go. He's locked in. And the team is locked in, according to Dylan Harper.
4: I think really, I mean, we all kept a great mindset going into it, but the biggest thing has just been be more competitive. I think we're all more dialed in. I think we're a lot more locked in than before, even though we're really locked.

0: And I think it's a new level that we've hit because, like you said, our back's against the wall. So I think we're going to go out there and we're just going to do what we're going to do.
1: It's going to be I have no doubts that this team's going to come out hungry. You're not going to see what you saw in Cleveland, which is a team basically pulling it out. James 210 says Cornette needs to step up. Wemby must feel defeated going into the bench when he sees the lead disappear. And that's true. Cornette has been a liability. And part of that's matchups. Part of it is just the way that Oklahoma City and how deep and how they're able to expose Cornette when he's on the floor. But you need to find a way. Maybe it's staggering Castle and Wemby to where you have more on the perimeter. But Chet Holmgren can then start to eviscerate you. So Luke Cornette has to step his game up and bring it to another level, especially defensively, to be able to spell Wemby for more than 3 minutes and give him the opportunity to make those moves. It's going to be very interesting to see how this plays out. We are 1 hour away from tip-off, but we are just a couple minutes away from pregame of the Texas Rangers as they get set to finish up their series with the Houston Astros. That's coming up next. Be sure to call your loved ones. Check on. You never know what people are going through in life, and a simple, hey, how you doing, can change everything. This has been Extra Innings with Pledger on 94.1 San Antonio Sports Star. We'll see you tomorrow.
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12: In finals, New York center Mitchell Robinson has suffered a broken right pinky finger. There is no timetable for his return. The NBA's Board of Governors passed a new anti-tanking rule. It expands the lottery to 16 teams, has relegation zone where the bottom three teams get penalized with lessened chances for the number one pick, and flattened odds, reports ESPN's Sham Sharania. Major League Baseball owners made their long-expected salary cap proposal to the Players Association, a system the union has vowed to never accept. It's not the only major sticking point in CBA talks, explains ESPN baseball insider Jeff Passan.
13: Major League Baseball's economic system has been the same since the MLBPA started back in the late 1960s. MLB is proposing a wholesale change to that. And the last time MLB proposed a salary cap, Jay, was 1994, and the World Series wound up getting canceled that year because of a player strike.
12: On the field, Pirates ace Paul Skeens, coming off back-to-back losses, has given up a hit. He struck out 7, 1 walk. Pittsburgh and the Cubs scoreless, bottom third. Andres Jimenez with a solo shot. That's put the Blue Jays up 1-0 on the Orioles, top of the fourth. Ronald Acuna Jr., Michael Harris II, and Ozzie Albies all went deep. Major League leading Braves routed the Tigers 10-2. Claude Lemieux, a 4-time Stanley Cup champion, regarded as one of the greatest playoff performers ever, has died at the age of 60.
14: Hey, it's your resident Super Bowl champ, Chris Candid, coming up Friday. Kirby Smart said the SEC should consider leaving the NCAA. I'll tell you if he's right. It's a- Sportsmanlike, 6 a.m. Eastern, right here on ESPN Radio, ESPN2, and ESPNU.